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1: Good morning and happy Wednesday, the 24th of June 2026. It's Paula here with you till 6 a.m. It's lovely and warm outside. Got some Florence Road on the way, and here's Joel Curry and Ray Bed.

to Dry on Today FM, playing the music you love. They're gearing up to support Kings of Leon in Thomond Park on the 1st of July, so not long to go there. And Gavin James, Hearts on Fire before that. Right now, let's go back to the year, forward to the year 3000. I'm ahead of myself. 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

0: Machine, Shake It Out on Today FM, playing the music you love. And Metro Station, Shake It. Before that, there's an awful lot of shaking going on this Wednesday morning. And why wouldn't there be? The hot and humid weather is going to continue for the rest of the working week, with the heat peaking tomorrow. Woo! A lot of dry weather at first this morning, some showers and thunderstorms from later tomorrow. That's tomorrow, but today's going to be fine. Yay! Today's going to be nice and warm. Tomorrow's going to be even warmer. Then we're going to see a gradual shift to cooler and more changeable conditions over the weekend, with some rain moving in from the Atlantic on Saturday and drier and brighter, fresher conditions from Sunday, with sunshine and scattered showers. So enjoy it while we have it. Coldplay, Feels Like I'm Falling in Love, up next.
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on Today FM, playing the music you love. Got some Omi on the way in honor of this lovely warm weather. It's a summer song. First though, Kingfisher, The Blade on Today FM.

0: Cian Ducrow. I'll be waiting on Today FM playing the music you love with me, Paula McSweeney, and Omi, Cheerleader before that, which was the soundtrack of summer 2014. And I'm going to play the soundtrack of summer 2023 next. And that's Peggy Goo. It goes like na-na-na up next on Today FM.
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FM playing the music you love. That's so good to listen to that of a Wednesday morning. And Sienna Spiro, Die on This Hill before that. She announced a gig in Fairview next summer, next June. So all you Sienna Spiro fans will be very excited. And Hosier or someone new is in there as well. Right now, Alex Warren has a new song. It's called Passenger. And here it is on Today FM.

Alex Warren, Passenger, taken from his upcoming new album, Wild Child, out in August. Right now, some Post Malone and Morgan Wallen. I Had Some Help on Today FM.

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1: Christina Aguilera, Genie in a Bottle on Today FM. Wrapping things up on this Wednesday morning from me, Paula McSweeney. I'll be back this evening from 7 p.m. Grab your SPF, grab your water, grab your sun hat, and I'll see you back here at 7. Enjoy the gorgeous sunny weather. Ian Dempsey is next. Enjoy, bye.
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3: It's 6 o'clock, I'm Quishaw Connolly. Women's Aid says it received a record number of disclosures of domestic abuse last year, with reports increasing by 33%. The organisation says its frontline services recorded more than 62,000 disclosures of abuse against women and children, including hundreds of reports of rape, stalking and non-fatal strangulation. Women's Aid says the figures reflect both the scale of domestic abuse in Ireland and greater awareness among victims of the supports available. CEO Sarah Benson says the numbers are staggering.
4: We know that 35% of women in this country will be subjected to physical, psychological or sexual abuse by a partner, but also hopefully the fact that with more discussion of this issue and a greater invitation for victim survivors to come forward, that there are increasing numbers reaching out for specialist help.
3: Efforts to secure a longer term agreement between the US and Iran are continuing, with technical talks now underway. Despite signs of progress following negotiations in Switzerland, the two sides remain divided over nuclear inspections and sanctions. Meanwhile, there are still fears of wider regional instability. Hezbollah has accused Israel of violating a ceasefire after two people were killed in a strike in southern Lebanon. And Ishka Aaron says it doesn't foresee a hosepipe ban. However, it's appealing to people to make an effort to conserve water in the coming days. It's advising people to check for leaks and dripping taps, avoid running the tap and choose showers over baths. Margaret Attridge, operations manager at Ishka Aaron, says treatment plants come under more pressure during warm weather.
5: During warm weather, we do see a significant spike in water usage, and that puts our treatment plants under pressure. We have had a lot of rain over the winter months, so our borehole sources and lake sources are really quite good across the country, but it's our treatment plants come under pressure when there is a big jump in usage on warm weather, with people out watering their gardens, you know, cleaning their driveways.
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3: Clouds, mist and fog in many places this morning, with sunny spells in the south and southeast, brightening up through the day with sunny spells in most areas. Cloudier in the west and northwest, with a chance of some light drizzle, and highs today of 23 to 28 degrees.
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9: 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This will be the midweek edition of the Ian Dempsey Breakfast Show. Good morning to you. It's Wednesday. If you want to get in touch about anything, 087-4100-102. And what do we start off with this morning? What about Houdini? Eminem, yeah.
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0: Don't know about you, but I love it. That's Icona Pop and Charlie XCX. It's Wednesday, 24th of June. One of the greatest football players of all time celebrates his birthday today. Lionel Messi from Argentina turns 39. He is still flying. He's scored 5 goals in the 2026 FIFA World Cup so far, and he is the record goal scorer in all of the World Cups now at this stage. So happy birthday, Lionel. On the 24th of June in 1994, the world was introduced to Simba and his dad, Mufasa, for the very first time. Yes, The Lion King came out 32 years ago today.
1: Simba, you have forgotten me.
2: No. How could I?
1: You have forgotten who you are and so forgotten me. Look inside yourself, Simba. You are more than what you have become. You must take your place in the circle of life.
2: How can I go back? I'm not who I used to be.
1: Remember who you are. You are my son and the one true king. Remember who you are.
0: Whoa. I'm filling up here now. It can make a grown-up cry, that film. It's become a modern classic as well, The Lion King, 32 years ago. Loads of gigs on tonight as well. I can't keep up, I don't know about you. You've got Lewis Capaldi. This is all in one little island of Ireland. Lewis Capaldi is here. He's at Marley Park. Alanis Morissette at Virgin Media Park in Cork. Also in Cork, Marquee in Cork tonight. It's 5. Robin is at 3 Arena, and in Malahide Castle in Dublin, it is Katy Perry. Wow. Wow. So much going on. Life really is like a box of chocolates. You don't know which one to pick, do you? What about Katy Perry? Okay.

0: That is Tame Impala. Love that song. It's called Dracula on Today FM. Okay, what day is today? Wednesday. This Friday, guaranteed amount of money, €200,000. Do you want it? Do you want some?
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0: Yes, indeed. One winner this coming Friday. It's guaranteed €200,000. Okay, is it going to be you? Is it going to be you? 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

0: Teddy Swims and Mr. Know-It-All, No Tricks. Oh no, he was there. He was in the venue there. Was it O'Regan's around the corner? I think it was. That was a secret location, but it's not a secret anymore, obviously. That's Teddy Swims, of course, with Dave Moore, and absolutely brilliant footage coming through on social media there yesterday. And if you were there, you know how magical that all was. Indeed, if you were at Malahide Castle, or indeed Belfast the night before as well, you also know what a talent. Amazing stuff, Teddy Swims, and that is Mr. Know-It-All. Good morning to you. So what have we got weather-wise today? It's going to be cloudy out there. Patches of mist and fog around to start for many today, with sunny spells in the south and the southeast of the country. And it is going to brighten up again today. Beautiful afternoon yesterday, and it's going to be like that again today, and even hotter tomorrow, they say. Sunny spells developing in most areas, staying cloudier in parts of the west and the northwest, with a little drizzle possible there. And it's going to be very warm and humid. Highest temperatures 23 to 28 degrees Celsius today. Going to be warmest in the south, in a light variable breezes as well. Philip Egan's here with the latest in sport coming up in a moment. But first, she's back. Quishaw Connolly has your news headlines at 6:30. Morning, Quishaw.
1: Morning, Ian. Women's Aid says it received a record number of disclosures of domestic abuse last year, with reports increasing by 33%. The organisation says its frontline services recorded more than 62,000 disclosures of abuse against women and children, including hundreds of reports of rape, stalking and non-fatal strangulation. Ishka Aaron says it doesn't foresee a hosepipe ban. However, it's appealing to people to make more of an effort to conserve water in the coming days. It's advising people to check for leaks and dripping taps, avoid running the tap, and to choose showers over baths. And 60% of children say they want to be influencers when they grow up. Researchers in the US and Norway found 6 in 10 kids aspire to be social media content creators, or their ambitions are linked to what they've seen online. The study by the University of Wisconsin State, involving children aged between 7 to 11 years old, found some drew YouTube or TikTok logos when they were asked what they wanted to do when they were older.
0: Because years ago, I mean, if it was an astronaut or something like that, it was probably unreachable, and you probably wouldn't, because very few people would actually do that. But now, anybody can do that. If they want to put the work in, you know, and get the results, you can be an influencer. There you
1: go. Follow your dreams.
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0: Just ahead of the Pink Pony Club from Chapel Roan, let's go to Philip Egan for the very latest in sport. England frustrated by Ghana at the World Cup. Phil, good morning.
4: Good morning, Ian. I think we were all frustrated by the actual match. England were held to a nil-all draw by Ghana in their World Cup Group L game last night. Thomas Tuchel's side dominated the game, but they struggled to break down the Ghana defence. They did hit the crossbar, and then Harry Kane missed a good chance off the back of that. But England are still top of the group with 4 points ahead of Ghana on goal difference. Croatia moved on to 3 points in that group with a 1-0 win against Panama overnight. In Group K, Daniel Munoz's goal gave Colombia a 1-0 win over DR Congo. Colombia are top of that group with 6 points, 2 ahead of Portugal, who beat Uzbekistan 5-0. Cristiano Ronaldo scored twice in that game to become the first man to score at 6 World Cups. Portugal play Colombia in their last group game. The final round of group stage fixtures get underway today. First up in Group B, it's Canada, one of the co-hosts, up against Switzerland. That is at 8 o'clock. Both are on 4 points. Bosnia-Herzegovina take on Qatar at the same time. They both have a point each. Then at 11, attention turns to Group C. Scotland face the five-time winners Brazil. Scotland need a draw to guarantee a spot in the last 32. A narrow loss may be enough to advance as one of the best third place finishers. Morocco face Haiti in the other game. And promotion and relegation will be a key element of a revamped PGA Tour from 2028. There'll be 2 tiers of competition in the US, the Championship Series for elite players and the Challenger Series below that. It'll create a season of 23 or 24 tournaments, which will include the 4 majors and will run from January to August. Tiger Woods is the chairman of the PGA committee, which has approved this format change.
0: Oh, that's going to be interesting. Thank you very much, Phil. 6:33, you'd have to wish Scotland well, wouldn't you, tonight against Brazil. 11 o'clock, isn't it, the kickoff?
4: It is indeed. Will you be staying up to watch it?
0: Oh, God. Well, it would be very tempting. I'd do it in the bed. You know what I mean? Just if I'm kind of lying down a little bit. Maybe if we get a mirror sort of angled. Yeah, well, it's possible. Yeah, well, I'll think about it. Thanks very much.
4: No worries.
0: 6:34 on Today FM.

0: Down at Pink Pony Club, everybody. And that is from Chapel Roland, 6:37 on Today FM. I'm back. That's not me, by the way. It's Ronaldo. Yeah, Ronaldo has a liftoff as first half double inspires Portugal and silences the critics. People were starting to give out to him, saying he was too old for it and he should just sort of go off and celebrate his glory years. But Cristiano Ronaldo scoring twice yesterday. A 5-0 win for Portugal last night. He performs his trademark celebration after scoring Portugal's third goal, his second in last night's 5-0 win over Uzbekistan at the Houston Stadium. Speaking of the stadia and the various different ones, a lot of people have been saying they're very impressive looking, all the ones at the World Cup this year. And it's a good kind of a long read. I won't go into too much detail on it in the sports soccer section of the Irish Times today about an Irish man, a Dundalk man, a grass expert. And he was signed up by FIFA. Greg Whatley, FIFA venue pitch manager for Boston. And that was before last night. Wasn't it very wet last night? I think it was, yeah. The Group L match between England and Ghana at Boston Stadium, which was a nil-all draw, wasn't it? Very frustrating for the English. And so lots of people who kind of know about grass and seed and maintenance. Among the people is Dundalk's Greg Whatley, a University College Dublin horticulture graduate, now spreading some turf-based wonkery beneath the feet of the world's greatest footballers. Nice description there from the Irish Times. If you want to read all about it, it is in there. And also, St. Pat's fans cheer on their local hero against England. And this is a pub throwing its support behind St. Patrick's Athletic goalkeeper Joey Anang for Ghana's World Cup clash against England last night. The Glen of Aherlow, Donoghue's pub in Dublin, hosted a special event for the Group L encounter, backing the League of Ireland star and the Black Stars, and drawing plenty of supporters for the clash, which finished, as you probably know, nil all. There you go. And he was playing for Ghana, Joey Anang. And the headline in the Irish Daily Star, there is pure art in this. Ganya good thing. Ganya good thing.
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0: It's 6:42 on Today FM. Can I Have a Word is coming up for you in a couple of minutes' time. It's Wednesday. Yeah, I always look forward to this. I wonder what the word is going to be. It's a five-letter word on the way. But first of all, let's have George Michael, a classic from George. Freedom 90, up next.
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George Michael, Freedom, 90, of course, with Wham. He had a song called Freedom. Before that, that was back in the 80s. I don't want your freedom. 6:47 on Today FM. We are going for Can I Have a Word? Let's test how awake you are at this time of the morning with a game of Can I Have a Word? You're going to hear a piece of audio. It contains clips from five well-known songs. They're only well known though if you know what they are. Identify the first letter from each song title and create a five letter word. So in other words, if, for example, it was One Horse Town, as in O-N-E, One Horse Town by The Thrills. Love to hear that again. One Horse Town by The Thrills is not in there, but if it was, it would be the letter O. Okay, you get the picture? So do that with the five songs you're about to hear right now. Get as many as you can and then write down the letters that you have and try and work out what the word might be, okay? So, first letter from each of the song titles. Here they come. Are we ready? Steady. Let's do this for Wednesday's Can I Have a Word?

now. That was short enough, that little bit at the end, wasn't it? I'm sure you worked it out, though. So we're looking for the first letter from each of the song titles. We will play it again if needs be. But let's see how you get on so far with this one. Jumble up the first letter from each of them and try and come up with the word that we have. It's called Can I Have a Word? It's on Today FM every Wednesday. And our number is 087-4100-102. And you can send us a voice note if you want to do that through WhatsApp, or a text in there as well. Voice notes are great. And if you're sending us a voice note, you could also give us, if you know what the songs are, you can also tell us what the songs are. If you don't know what they are, don't worry about it. If you're only having a guess, if you're only chancing your arm, that's fine as well. 087-4100-102. Don't forget to tell us who you are, though. All right. This is called I Love It. I Love It, I Love It. And it's Bella Kay on Today FM.

0: Bella Kay, that's a call. 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
0: Okay, we've got Mark Hogan here. He knows what's going on the roads in Ireland and travel generally. Let's find out what it's like for Wednesday. Morning, Mark.
3: Good morning, Ian. There's major disruption to trains on Dublin's north side this morning due to damaged overhead lines in Raheny. No darts are running from Malahide or Howth to Clontarf Road. Northern commuter trains aren't operating between Howth Junction and Connolly, and there are bus transfers from Connolly to Drogheda for enterprise services. A timeline hasn't been given for repairs, but it's expected to be an issue throughout the morning. 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
0: All right, Mark, that's a big one. It's 6:53 on Today FM. So,

Noah Kahan there. That's called Stick Season on Today FM. Okay, let's do a little recap on Can I Have a Word for this week. Thief, Rachel Finnegan in Waterford. Thief. Oh, good. Not the right answer, though. But Rachel, very, very good. I like it. Tilly in Cork. How are you, Tilly? How's it going? I wish it was this word. This is a great word. Chafe. It's a funny word, isn't it? Chafe. C-H-A-F-E. Chafe. Morning, Ian. Morning, Tilly. Good to have you with us. And chafe, it's not. But when you hear what it is, you'll probably say, ah, it was close enough. So that's two very close ones. Thief and chafe. Thank you very much, Tilly and Rachel. And wide awake this morning, Kira, who's listening in Louth. Connor is in Galway. They've all got it right. Oh, yeah. Una in Carlow. How are you, Una? How's it going? And Nicole in Kerry. Hello, Nicole. And in Ufalig. Isn't that how you pronounce it in Irish? Awfully. Orla. How are you, Orla? Well done so far on this one. So just a reminder, I'm going to play them again for you. You've got five pieces of music. First letter from each of these, and then you try and come up with a word. Okay, so you jumble up the letters, obviously. So are you ready? Here we go. To play it again for you. First letter from each of the song names. All right.

0: All right, then. There they are, the five songs for today. Get as many as you can. First letter, you'll have five letters written down on a sheet of paper, maybe, if you've got a pen and paper. And you just jumble them up and try and come up with a word. And let us know about it. This is just for fun, by the way. 0874-100-102.
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6: Domestic abuse charity sees record high reports. It's 7 o'clock, I'm Quishaw Connolly. Women's Aid says it received a record number of disclosures of domestic abuse last year, with reports increasing by 33%. The organisation says its frontline services recorded more than 62,000 disclosures of abuse against women and children, including hundreds of reports of rape, stalking and non-fatal strangulation. Women's Aid says the figures reflect both the scale of domestic abuse in Ireland and a greater awareness among victims of supports available. CEO Sarah Benson says the numbers are staggering.
7: We know that 35% of women in this country will be subjected to physical, psychological or sexual abuse by a partner, but also hopefully the fact that with more discussion of this issue and a greater invitation for victim survivors to come forward, that there are increasing numbers reaching out for specialist help.
6: Some rail passengers are facing major disruption this morning. Dart and Northern commuter lines are affected. Today FM's Tara Duggan reports.
8: Éireann with Éireann says there'll be no Dart services between Malahide, Howth and Clontarf throughout the morning. The Northern commuter service from Connolly is also cancelled. The disruptions are caused by ongoing repairs to overhead line damage at Raheny. Bus transfers will operate between Connolly and Drogheda for the enterprise services, while leap cards will be valid on all TFI services. Irish Rail is apologising to customers for the inconvenience.
6: And Ishka Aaron says it doesn't foresee a hose pipe ban. However, it's appealing to people to make more of an effort to conserve water in the coming days as the warm spell continues. It's advising people to check for leaks and dripping taps, avoid running the tap and to choose showers over baths. Operations manager at Ishka Aaron, Margaret Attridge, says water treatment plants come under increased pressure during warm weather, but supply levels are okay for now.
9: We have had a lot of rain over the winter months, so our borehole sources and lake sources are really quite good across the country, but it's our treatment plants come under pressure when there is a big jump in usage on warm weather, with people out watering their gardens, you know, cleaning their driveways.
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11: Good morning, I'm Philip Egan. England boss Thomas Tuchel says his side weren't clinical enough against Ghana at the World Cup last night. It finished nil-all in Boston between the two sides, leaving both on 4 points in Group L with one game to play. Croatia have 3 points in that group after their 1-0 win over Panama. Meanwhile, in Group K, a goal from Daniel Munoz gave Colombia a 1-0 win over DR Congo. Colombia are now into the last 32 and top of that group at 6 points. Two ahead of Portugal, who beat Uzbekistan 5-0. Cristiano Ronaldo scored twice to become the first man to score at six different World Cups. The final round of group stage fixtures get underway today. First up is Group B at 8 o'clock. Co-host Canada plays Switzerland. Both sides have 4 points. A draw would be enough for top spot in the group for Canada. Bosnia-Herzegovina take on Qatar at the same time. Both those have a point. Then at 11 in Group C, Scotland face the five-time winners Brazil. Scotland need a draw to guarantee a spot in the last 32, but a narrow loss may be enough to advance as one of the eight best third-place finishers. Morocco face Haiti in the other game. And promotion and relegation will be a key element of a revamped PGA Tour from 2028. There'll be two tiers of competition with a championship series for elite players and a challenger series below that. It'll create a season of 23 or 24 tournaments, which includes the four majors, and it'll run from January to August. To hear live commentary of the League of Ireland every Friday, download the Go Loud app now.
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6: Clouds, mist and fog in places this morning with sunny spells in the south and southeast. Brighter spells on the way in most areas with clouds and a chance of light drizzle in the west and northwest with highs of 23 to 28 degrees.
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13: All right then, we are going to Waterford and Suzanne Breen is about to kickstart the nation. Fantastic.
1: The kickstart song.
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13: Okay, Suzanne, how are you?
14: Hi, good, Ian. How are you?
13: Ah, sure, I'm fine. Waterford, lovely place to be. And of course, the weather is great at the moment as well. So it's probably even more sunnier southeast than normal, is it?
14: It is, yeah. It's beautiful.
13: Beautiful. And were you able to sleep last night? I mean, because we had to turn on a little fan in our bedroom. Because it was so hot, you know?
14: Yeah, it was no problem. We just put a duvet cover over us instead of an actual duvet.
13: Ah, very good. Yeah. I'll try that, actually. Good idea. excellent. Well, of course, you're used to all this, to all the good weather down there in the sunny southeast. And listen, you're going to be watching the Austrian Grand Prix this weekend, yeah?
14: I am indeed, yeah.
13: I was at that once. What's the name of the track? Is it Spielberg?
14: It's the Red Bull Ring.
13: Red Bull. Does it have a name though? An official name? Is it Spielberg or something? No. No. Maybe I don't know. Somebody will get on. Don't worry about it.
14: I'm sure they will.
13: Anyway, so you like Ferrari? That's your favorite team, yeah?
14: I love Ferrari. Yeah.
13: Right, okay. And what is it about? Well, you know, some people don't get it, right? What do you think it is about it? What gives you the thrill?
14: It's just the fast cars, you know, like that. I love the racing. Sometimes you get the best racing between the same team because they have the same matched car.
13: Yeah.
14: So I just love it.
13: Do you drive yourself?
14: I drive, but I don't drive a Ferrari, unfortunately.
13: what do you drive?
14: I drive a Passat.
13: A what?
14: A Passat.
13: Ah, Pesas. Oh, lovely.
14: So I've been to Mondello a couple of times. But
13: oh, did you? Oh, good for you. So you are a bit of a thrill seeker. Excellent.
14: Yeah.
13: So listen, you want to say hello to your mother, your sister, your nieces, especially Jasmine. So Jasmine is recovering from an operation. Doing well, okay?
14: She is, yeah. She's doing okay, thankfully.
13: Fantastic. Well, if you're listening, Jasmine, best wishes from all of us here at Today FM as well. Okay, Suzanne, I'm going to hand it over to you. Enjoy the Grand Prix and don't forget to say hello to your husband there and all the cats and everything as well. And everybody in Respond Housing. Here we go.
14: Hi to everyone in Respond, in Earmount, Waterford, my mother, my sister Yvonne, my nieces Lauren, Jasmine, Shannon, and her husband Jim. And this one I got to do is Sax by Fleur East. It's fun, and it's a perfect midweek pick-me-up. Turn up the radio, Ireland, and hit that button, you know.

Sense. Good choice there. Good choice, Suzanne Breen in Waterford, and especially dedicated to Jasmine recovering from that operation. And hi to all the family and the husband and all the cats. They've got three cats. And Suzanne works for Respond Housing as well. And the Austrian Grand Prix, I was doubting myself there, but a few people have said, yes, it is called Spielberg. Thank you. Thank you very much. So the old brain cells are still working. Ian, our favourite thing for the last 20 years is listening to you abroad, and we're currently in Austria getting ready for the Formula One race listening, and it is Spielberg. Yay! Kelly, thank you very much. Kelly got in touch there. Suzanne, that was brilliant, very good. And actually, Fleur East is one of our colleagues now in Bauer Media Audio International.

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3: Connor, first of all, for a few people were close enough. Chafe was one of the words, which was very, very close. And I enjoyed listening to that word. So let's go to Connor, first of all, see what he's got for us.
4: Yes, Eno Lodge. It's Connor. This word chief. Me and the boys are heading up to Dublin for a good days of work.
3: Thank you very much. Thanks, Connor. You know that. I like it. Pat as well got it.
5: Morning, Eno. Can I have a word? Is it chief, chief?
3: chief. Chief it is. Yes, very good. Well done. I'm going to go through them for you. Well done, Pat. Well done, Connor. Well done, everybody who got it right. We read a few of the names out there a few minutes ago. So the first one, Freed from Desire. There's your F. That's Gala. Snow Patrol and Chocolate. C. We've got an F and a C. That's Glass Animals with Heat Waves. Perfect. Very appropriate. Relax. Infinity 2008. Guru Josh. I for Infinity. And that would be the Britney Spears there. And a song called Every Time. So we got an F, a C, an H, an I, and an E. Jumble them all up and you get Chief. Thank you, Pat. And thank you, Connor. Well done.

That's called Boston on Today FM. And Boston is where I think it was raining last night and where England were playing Ghana. We've been covering the World Cup to the best of our ability. Philip Egan has been giving you all his reports. And we've also been on Gift Grub talking to Brian Kay.

0: Air and Mick McCarthy and Eamon Dunphy. I'm going to home in on Eamon here. Eamon is there. What a lineup! What a stellar lineup on Gift Grub. So they're kind of giving their thoughts on various things. Last week, Eamon was talking about the punditry and the level of punditry that was going on and the quality of it as well. So we moved on from punditry to something else there yesterday on the show. Let's have a listen.
1: The punditry is a shambles, Ian. Okay. But the commentators are even worse.
0: What?
1: Kenny Cunningham is operating as a pundit and a commentator. Right. He's double jobbing.
0: Okay.
1: So I'm listening to Kenny Cunningham supposedly commentating on a game in Dallas. Yeah. And 2 hours later, he's on a couch in RTE. Now, how does that happen? Right? Now, I know Phil Collins did a job at Live Aid in 1980. Yeah. No, he did. London and Philadelphia.
0: Yeah.
1: But Kenny Cunningham is no Phil Collins. So unless RTE are using Concord, which I wouldn't put it past them, are we expected to believe that Kenny Cunningham is teleporting himself across the Atlantic like William Shatner in Star Trek over from America? He couldn't even get over the halfway line as a player.
0: Well, maybe there are two Kenny Cunninghams.
1: One Kenny Cunningham is more than enough. And to quote the great Oscar Wilde, another great Irish man like myself, two Kenny Cunninghams would be careless. And he's commentating with another guy. Do you know who it is?
0: I haven't a clue, Eamon.
1: I'll tell you who it is.
0: Okay.
1: His name is Hugh Cahill.
0: Hugh?
1: He's a rugby guy.
0: Yeah.
1: He's a rugby commentator and he's a spoofer.
0: Right.
1: I have it here.
0: Have you?
1: They don't even talk about the game. You won't believe this. Yeah, Listen to this. Here's Kenny and Hugh, our favourite commentators, the other night. Roll it there.
2: Yeah, conditions here in Dallas, very hot, Kenny.
1: Look at this.
3: Yeah, exceptionally harsh conditions here, Hugh. Particular attribute at Dallas.
2: Very hot.
3: A day for the ice pops for certain.
2: Yeah, I'd murder an ice pop.
3: What'd be your ice pop of choice yourself, the particular attribute there, Hugh?
2: I like the Calippo, actually, yeah. Like the
3: Salerno would be mine, yeah. I like the Salerno. Nice bit
2: Solero.
3: Of grip off the surface of the Solero. There was a quality associated with that, a kind of an orange out, but it was kind of frosty on the outside. You kind of lock your tongue onto it. You remember the way your tongue would get stuck onto it? That was the particular quality, particular attribute of the Solero.
2: Oh, it's a goal! It's
3: remember
2: a goal!
3: The fat frog as well, yeah. The greenness of that was the particular attribute of the greenness of the fat frog.
2: What a goal by Kim Fernie!
3: What was the name of the song again? My name is Fat Frog and I live in a swamp.
2: Wow!
3: Everywhere to go. What?
2: It's a goal, Kenny.
1: This is disgraceful. These two guys are a disgrace. Fat frogs.
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0: 7:25 in the morning on Today FM. Now, this coming Friday, today's Wednesday, this Friday there's a guaranteed €200,000 in the cash machine. So somebody's going to walk away with this amount of money on Friday. Is that going to be you? Well, I will tell you just after 8 o'clock this morning as to how you, yes you, could actually win that. All the details, all the ins and outs. If you've heard about the cash machine, you're saying to yourself, how do you enter that yoke? After 8, I'll explain it all, okay?
1: Ian Dempsey.
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0: Hey, brother, that is Avicii on Today FM. Okay, we're looking for somebody to play Waffle this morning. Would that be you by any chance? You want to have a go? She might as well. Yeah, you were saying that, I heard you saying, one day I'm going to do that waffle on the radio on Today FM. Well, why not today? 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And then when we contact you by phone, you can say, oh, I never thought you'd ring me. But there you go. Anyway, we have to ring somebody, so it might be you. If you want to play, all you got to do is text the word waffle and your name. You could win €1,000, by the way. You got to get all five of my keywords, and it's all to do with a particular topic, and the topic isn't revealed to you until, it's not revealed to anybody, until just before we start, all right? So, and then you've got 30 seconds to waffle about it, basically, and try and get as many of the waffle dings as you can. So waffle in your name, send it off to 087-4100-102.
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2: 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That quiet relief when the traffic finally clears. 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
3: There's major disruption to trains on Dublin's north side this morning. Darts aren't running from Malahide or Howth to Clontarf Road. Northern commuter trains aren't operating between Howth Junction and Connolly, and there are bus transfers from Connolly to Drogheda for Enterprise services. That's all due to a damaged overhead line. And on the roads in Galway, Toome Road inbound is busy between Ballybrit and the Borna Drav. Mark Hogan, Safe and Travel.
0: Okay, Mark, thank you. Very much cloudy out there with patches of mist and fog around to start for many today. Sunny spells in the south and the southeast. It's going to brighten up through the day with sunny spells developing in most areas, but it's going to stay cloudier in parts of the west and the northwest with a little drizzle possible there. It's going to be very warm and humid. Highest temperatures today, 23 to 28 degrees Celsius. Latest in sport coming up with Philip Egan in a couple of minutes' time. First of all, Quishaw Connolly is here with your news headlines. Morning, Quishaw.
4: Morning, Ian. Women's Aid says it received a record number of disclosures of domestic abuse last year, with reports increasing by 33%. The organisation says its frontline services recorded more than 62,000 disclosures of abuse against women and children, including hundreds of reports of rape, stalking and non-fatal strangulation. The possession of drugs for personal use should be decriminalised, according to the Oireachtas Committee on Drugs Use. It'll launch its final report at 9 o'clock this morning after spending over a year examining the issue. It followed a citizens' assembly in 2023, which recommended taking a more health-led approach to drug use. And office workers are being advised to have exercise snacks every hour. Taking a 5-minute walk every hour boosts mood and productivity while offsetting the harms of sitting down. A study of more than 19,000 adults also found hourly exercise reduces tiredness and doesn't disrupt workers' productivity.
0: Right. How practical is it though? I mean, like, if every hour everybody is standing up and going off at different times, does everybody go at the same time?
4: I don't know, but HR in here now, they tell you every, this is more for screen use, that you should not be, like, you should get up and walk around, but you shouldn't be looking at your screen, take a 10-minute break from your screen.
0: Do they?
4: I don't know if they do.
0: Do they tell us that, though?
4: They do tell us. They told me when I was here. But I don't know, do people actually do it? But they did. I was told that. Were you not told that?
0: No.
4: Because they're like, no, you can't leave for 10
0: minutes.
4: I'm
0: never here anyway. I'm out of bed.
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0: Oh, Philip Egan's here with the latest in sports. The second game curse strikes for England. Again, Phil, good morning.
5: Good morning, Ian. England don't have a good record in their second game at World Cups. You have to go back to 2018 for the last time they won a second group game at a major tournament when they beat Panama, who were in their group once again at this World Cup. England drew nil-all with Ghana in Boston last night. They also drew nil-all with Algeria in 2010, the USA in 2022, and in 2014 they were beaten by Uruguay. England boss Thomas Tuchel says his side weren't clinical enough.
6: It's not the first football match where you maybe need a deflected shot or mistake of the opponent. They just didn't do a mistake. So it was a difficult one, and it took a lot of patience and repetitive attacks. with patience to break it down.
5: Despite the draw, England are still top of Group L on 4 points. Ghana have the same points, but England have a better goal difference. England finished with a game against Panama. Croatia are on 3 points after they beat Panama 1-0 last night. In Group K, Colombia made it 2 wins from two. A goal from Daniel Munoz gave them a 1-0 win over DR Congo. So Colombia are into the last 32. They're top of that group with 6 points, two ahead of Portugal, who beat Uzbekistan 5-0. And it is going to be Portugal and Colombia in the final group game. The final round of Group Stage fixtures get underway today. First up in Group B, co-host Canada plays Switzerland, and it's also Bosnia-Herzegovina against Qatar. Those games start at 8. Then at 11 in Group C, Scotland face five-time winners Brazil, and Morocco take on Haiti. And promotion and relegation will be a key element of a revamped PGA Tour from 2028. There'll be two new tiers of competition, with a championship series for elite players and a challenger series below that, Ian.
0: Okay, Phil, thank you very much for all that. 7:34 on Today FM. We are going to play Waffle after Turnstile, all right? This is Dermot Kennedy on Today FM. Good morning to you. It is Wednesday. The way that you call.

0: Debra Kennedy there, that's called Turnstile, a great new song from the current album. It's 7:38 and we got Jared McLaughlin standing by. Jared's going to have a go at the waffle game in a moment, and all he's got to do, says you, is to get the all five of the keywords about the topic that I'm about to reveal, and I've got the five keywords written down on a sheet of paper in front of me. Got to get all five because the prize is pretty sizable, and it's available every single morning, Monday to Friday, here on The Breakfast Show, and that is €1,000. So if Jared wins here, and hopefully he does, we will have another €1,000 in there again tomorrow for you. Okay, so Jared is in Golov in Galway. Hi, Jared. How's it going?
1: Morning, Ian. How are you?
0: Excellent. Top form. Sun shining in Galway?
1: It's getting there.
0: Getting there, yeah. I know. I think it's going to burn off and it's going to be lovely now later on. It's very warm, though, isn't it?
1: Yeah, it is. It's fierce warm, right?
0: Yeah. So, Jared, what's the plan today? What are you up to?
1: Yeah, well, I'm just up and I'm getting ready to go to work now about 9 o'clock, like, you know. So.
0: All right, very good, very good. I'm just listening to your accent there. You're not originally from Galway, are you?
1: No, I'm from Letterkenny and Donegal.
0: Ah, Donegal, very good, yeah. Okay. And are you in Galway long?
1: Probably 16, 17 years, like,
0: okay.
1: So.
0: All right, yeah. I won't ask any more invasive questions, I promise, okay?
1: No, okay.
0: Are you ready for this?
1: Okay, listen,
0: best of luck to you. And just kind of try and clear the brain, few deep breaths, and then just see where it takes you. Okay, they're normally the most obvious.
2: Today's waffle topic is
0: famous Andes.
1: Andy Murray. Andy Cole. Andy Townsend.
0: Oh, well done.
1: Andy Peters. Andy, no.
0: I think the guy who used to be in the broom covers, Andy Peters. I think he is, yeah. Took over from Philip Schofield. But fair play to you. You came up with some good ones there. Andy Murray, you got. You also got Andy Townsend. We had Andy Farrell.
1: Okay.
0: Yeah. Andy McDowell, a bit of a curveball there now, and Andy Burnham, who is one of the most famous names, has been mentioned a lot lately, next UK Prime Minister, they say, and leader of the UK Labour Party. So tough enough one now to get, but Gerard, thanks for having a go.
1: Thank you, Ian. Take care.
0: All right, enjoy the sunshine. Good luck. Cheers. Bye-bye. Jared McLaughlin there in Galway, originally from Letterkenny. Yeah, it's that Jared McLaughlin. From Letterkenny in County Donegal. Murray, Farrell, Burnham, McDowell, cheeky and sneaky, and Townsend for famous Andy.
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0: A very good reaction there to Andy, famous Andy's. Thanks very much to everybody who got in touch with us there. Andy Peters, that's a blast from the past. And there was another Andy in that broom cupboard thing as well. That was Andy Crane as well. So no Andy Toy Story. Oh, good one. Actually, we did consider that, but we couldn't find, and maybe it does exist, maybe somebody knows what the family surname was. We weren't able to say, you know, how do you say Andy Toy Story? That's not his surname. So anyway, have a lovely day, Joanna. Thank you, Joanna. Few people are getting on saying, ah, come on in, give us a break. Famous Andy's. Anyway, listen, Gerard did very well there. Eno, he forgot Andy Dufresne. Anne in Galway, have a good one. Thank you very much to you, Anne, and you too. Enjoy the sunshine, everybody, and hope you've had a good time.
13: Ian Dempsey.
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14: Today.
0: Actually, speaking of sunshine, Alison Curtis tells me these guys are from Canada.
15: Hey, Matt.
16: Yeah, Tim.
15: Hey, you talked to Mark lately?
16: I haven't really talked to him, but he looks pretty down.
15: He looks pretty down. Yeah, well, maybe we should cheer him up then.
16: What do you suppose we should do?
15: Well,

0: You're timing yourself. I did one on the stopwatch there. I'll give him 2 minutes and that's it. That's Steal My Sunshine, and it's by Len. And Shauna is here with your showbiz news for this Wednesday morning. How's it going?
1: I'm good. How are you?
0: Very good. Good. So you were training last night?
1: I was, yes.
0: I was out as well. You think you know where I was, do you?
1: Well, I don't know where you were.
0: No, you said I think I do.
1: Well, I wondered where you had a show.
0: Yeah, I was, yeah.
1: Okay,
0: Energy Theatre.
1: Yeehaw!
0: It was. Oh, the farmer and the cowman should be
1: I don't know anything about the show.
0: Oklahoma.
1: How was it?
0: Very good. Excellent. All Irish production. Okay. Congratulations. Bravo.
1: So Oklahoma. What's the premise of Oklahoma?
0: Oklahoma is where the farmer and the cowman try to become friends.
1: Okay, fair enough, right?
0: Because it was the time in America where people were travelling around and setting up farms and all this kind of business. It's a love story, obviously, as well.
1: Right, okay.
0: And then there's one guy who's after a girl and another guy after the same girl. Who gets the girl in the end? But it was groundbreaking in its day back in the 1940s when it was
1: going around. There's a reason it's lasted the test of time, obviously.
0: Exactly. Yeah. And there was a film made about the writers of it. And Simon Delaney was actually in that film, and it only came out about a year ago.
1: What was that called?
0: And he was really good. I can't remember what it was called.
1: Or something like that.
0: Yes, it was something like that. Yeah.
1: Okay, great.
0: Very good. Well done.
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3: 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Whites that wow in just 15 minutes.
0: Okay, it's 7:51 on Today FM, and it was fantastic. My dad brought my dad with me as well. He loved it because he knew the show from years and years ago, you know, so delighted to see it.
1: Good.
0: Anyway, release date revealed for horror movie remake.
1: Yes, so one of the biggest independent horror films ever made is getting a reboot. Okay. And I'm going to give you a clue, right?
0: Okay.
1: Okay, all right. The lights have gone off in studio.
0: Okay.
1: I'm sorry, Josh's mom. It's the Blair Witch Project. You are absolutely...
0: I was wondering what was going on.
1: I knew that was going to be tumbleweed. I knew it was going to...
0: That's the one where they did it with the handheld cameras.
1: They go out into
0: the
1: woods with the camcorders. It's basically
0: cheap to make at the time, wasn't it?
1: It was a micro budget, they had, and it made $250 million worldwide. So basically, it was three student filmmakers went out into the woods investigating the legend of the Blair Witch, and they disappeared, and then the footage was found.
0: Right.
1: And I remember going to see it in the cinema, and at the time in 1999, the word was, it was true that this was footage that had been found, and you know, there was a big conspiracy about that.
0: Never seen you so animated.
1: Listen, I love the Blair Witch Project. Anyway, it's coming back, and plot details for the new version are kind of still very much under wraps, but several of the original creators and cast members are involved behind the scenes, and it's been given a release date of September 27th.
0: Right.
1: Yeah.
0: And you, before we came on air there, you were saying, I think we spoke about this. I don't think we did.
1: I think we mentioned that it was getting a remake, maybe a year ago.
0: Yeah.
1: Because the announcement came a good while ago, but more details have been revealed, which is September 27th.
0: Very good. Okay.
1: For a release date. Yeah.
0: Okay. And Kylie Minogue, I presume.
1: Yes, that's right. Yes.
0: To the screen.
1: Yeah. And I didn't think I'd ever be doing a story about Kylie Minogue and Quentin Tarantino, but here we are. The pair of them have been spotted filming scenes together in Wales for a new movie called Tangled Up in Blue. So Tarantino's...
0: Bob Dylan?
1: It's based on the song title, but I don't know what the actual plot of the movie is. Nobody does. Tarantino is not directing the movie. He's actually acting in it.
0: Oh.
1: So he's nothing to do with behind the scenes. He's out front, and himself and Kylie are starring in it. I don't know anything about it except that they were shooting a wake and a funeral scene. So it's expected to be released next year. I'll give you more on that as I have it.
0: Okay.
1: Yeah.
0: Very good. Kylie and Quentin together. Quentin recently said that no decent movies have been made since COVID.
1: Quentin says a lot of things.
0: He says it to stir it all up.
1: He says a lot of controversial things.
0: Certainly does. Yeah.

0: Sabrina Carpenter and Tay, 7:56. Your news is on the way.
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12: The N72 Rathmore to Killarney Road in Kerry is closed between Barraduff and Lissavigeen roundabout following a collision. There's a breakdown on Cork's South Ring Road eastbound off slip at Junction 6 Cork Airport. Dublin's M50 northbound is slow approaching a breakdown at Junction 7 Lucan, and an incident on the R139 westbound after Clonchock roundabout is causing a delay. There's a major disruption to trains this morning. A damaged overhead line on Dublin's north side is impacting Darts and Northern commuter trains, while services between Galway and Athenry and Athenry and Ennis are suspended due to a signalling issue. 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
13: Rail disruption expected to last until lunchtime. It's 8 o'clock, I'm Quisha Connolly. Between 15 and 20,000 commuters are experiencing major rail disruption this morning. Éireann Rod Éireann says there will be no Dart services between Malahide, Howth and Clontarf Road, while there will be no northern commuter services between Howth Junction and Connolly. It's caused by overhead line damage at Raheny, which happened yesterday evening, but repairs couldn't start until later as people needed the service to get home from a concert in Malahide. Barry Kenny from Éireann Rod Éireann says the current estimate for repairs repairs is around lunchtime.
9: Repair crews mobilised then at 1 a.m. It does mean that through this morning, and look, our current estimate is up to about lunchtime, we have no DART services between Malahide and Howth and Clontarf Road. The Northern Commuter Service isn't operating between Howth Junction and Connolly, and obviously delays and a limited service north of Howth Junction up to Drogheda and Dundalk. The Belfast Enterprise will have bus transfers between Connolly and Drogheda as well.
13: The Oireachtas Committee on Drugs Use says the possession of drugs for personal use should be decriminalised. It's launching its final report later this morning. Today FM's Ellen Butler has the details.
14: This cross-party group of TDs and senators have spent the last year examining drug use in Ireland, speaking to experts and looking at systems in place elsewhere. It followed a Citizens' Assembly in 2023, which recommended taking a more health-led approach to the issue. A detailed final report is expected to include over 160 recommendations, including decriminalising the possession of all drugs for personal use, setting up mobile drug injection facilities, making the antidote naloxone available over the counter, and also enforcing local authority bylaws similar to those controlling the consumption of alcohol in public spaces. The committee, chaired by Social Democrats TD Gary Gannon, says it's a recognition that criminalising people for their own drug use has not reduced harm.
13: And households here have wasted more than €645 million worth of food so far this year. Mobile app Too Good To Go says we're throwing out €3 million worth of food every single day, and the country is on track to waste more than €1.2 billion worth of food by the end of the year. Today FM News, more in half an hour.
15: Tan saur ataki am iantach la tanava wantsas aalach na tira ach la shin gawan fragracht. 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
16: Good morning, I'm Philip Egan. England boss Thomas Tuchel says his side weren't clinical enough against Ghana at the World Cup last night. It finished nil-all in Boston between the two sides to leave them both on 4 points in Group L with one game to play. Croatia have 3 points after a 1-0 win against Panama. In Group K, Daniel Munoz scored the only goal of the game to give Colombia a 1-0 win over DR Congo. That result has sent Colombia into the last 32. They're top of the group at 6 points, two ahead of Portugal, who beat Uzbekistan 5-0. Portugal and Colombia meet in the final game. The final round of Group Stage fixtures get underway today. First up is Group B. Co-host Canada play Switzerland at 8 o'clock with both sides on 4 points. A draw will be enough to secure top spot for Canada. Bosnia-Herzegovina take on Qatar at the same time, and both sides have 1 point each. Then at 11 o'clock in Group C, Scotland face the five-time winners Brazil. Steve Clark's side need a draw to guarantee a spot in the last 32. Morocco take on Haiti in the other game in that group. And promotion and relegation will be a key element of the revamped PGA Tour from 2028. There'll be two new tiers of competition, a championship series for elite players and a challenger series below that. To hear live commentary of the League of Ireland every Friday, download the Go Loud app now.
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13: Clouds, mist and fog in places this morning with sunny spells in the south and southeast. Brighter spells on the way later on with highs of 23 to 28 degrees.
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17: 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I believe you're getting your own Monopoly board, oh yeah. Gift Grub, very interesting.

0: Troll Party. That's Green Green Grass, and that is George Ezra, who hopefully is working on new music, and we get to hear some more from him pretty soon. And so that's a pretty chaotic now on the north side of Dublin. Up to 20,000 commuters in the capital affected by a major disruption to the north side DART and a Northern Commuter and Enterprise Rail services this morning. So do check it out before you leave wherever you're going. It's 24th of June, it's Wednesday, and on Gift Grub this morning, we're going to talk about the new Monopoly board. Oh yeah, down in the kingdom, what?
1: It's here. From the people that brought you Monopoly comes Kerry Monopoly, the game everybody can enjoy, especially if you're from Kerry.
2: I'll take the flat cap there.
3: I'll take fungi.
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1: It's Monopoly, Kerry style.
2: Right, lads, I'm building another hotel in Killarney.
4: 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There's 600 of them already, Mikey.
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3: Yes!
2: Oh, 1, 2, 3. You've won an audience with Pat Spillane. 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
1: In Kerry Monopoly, sometimes you're down.
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1: And sometimes you're up.
4: Have a pint with Dahi O'Shea. Advance to the Brehon Hotel.
3: Ooh.
1: But not every card is good news.
2: Community chest. Go to Cork.
3: Do not pass Kenmare.
4: Oh. Sorry for your trouble, Donny.
1: Kerry Monopoly will have you believing you're almost in the kingdom itself.
2: You've been struck by a golf ball from an American tourist on the fifth hole in Ballybunion.
3: Ooh.
2: Collect 30,000 compensation, yes!
3: Ooh.
1: It's the board game for cute whores.
2: 1, 2, 3. Your car is stuck on Drumquin Pier. 500 euro tow charge.
1: Make your way around the board.
2: 4, 5, 6. You've stepped in horse dung from a Jarvie on Main Street. Go back 5 spaces.
1: Kerry Monopoly, it's the game for all the family, even families who aren't talking to each other.
2: Roll the dice, Denny.
5: I got me one talking to each other.
2: The dice?
5: 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Hotel.
2: That's my hotel. You owe me rent.
5: I think if you look at the legal filings, you'll find I own a piece of that hotel as well. 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
2: 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Collect 200.
1: Kerry Monopoly. You're gonna love it.

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Feel like dancing? Well, you'd be in the wrong place if you were to go to the National Museum of Ireland Collins Barracks this coming Friday. Mother Pride opening party. Scissor Sisters topping the bill there as well. Panty Bliss is going to be there too, and Marty Guilfoyle. So that's going to be fantastic this coming Friday, June 26th. It's 18 minutes past 8 now. Good morning. Now, it's all about Dairy Gold this week, the joy that spreads. Every morning, we're bringing someone on air to raise a toast to the person in their life who spreads joy. So have a little think about that for a few minutes, if you haven't been already during the week, because I did tell you all about it on Monday and Tuesday. So it could be your partner, it could be a parent, a neighbour, a sibling, a friend, or whatever. Whoever is in your world who just quietly makes everything a bit better. If you get picked to come on air, now this is worth remembering, okay? You are not winning the prize for yourself. You are winning the prize for them. They are going to win €1,500, okay? So you're winning it for them. €1,500 for the person who spreads joy in your life. So, you feel up to it and you want to send us in a message, text or WhatsApp to 087-4100-102. Give us your name plus the name of the person who spreads joy in your life. And

0: A small explainer as to why you think so much of them. We're going to pick one out. We're picking one out each day this week. It's happening today, it's happening tomorrow, and it's happening on Friday. And an opportunity on each of the days to get in touch with us at 087-4100-102. All about Dairy Gold this week, the joy that spreads. Who spreads joy in your life? Let us know right now.
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3: How's it going? 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Football legends Thierry Henry and Pele have been honoured in New York City with streets named after them. The city, which will host this year's World Cup final, unveiled Thierry Henry Way at the corner of 50th Street and 6th Avenue, which is near Rockefeller Center in the heart of Manhattan. Meanwhile, in Queens, they have renamed an intersection the Pele Way in tribute to the Brazilian icon. Now, if they're looking for another World Cup legend to honor next, may I suggest Paddy Bonner Street?
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0: 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This is Drop Dead on Today FM. Good morning.

That's called Drop Dead. It's Olivia Rodrigo. Popular name now. Wonder will it appear in the lists of popular new babies' names over the next couple of years. Olivia Rodrigo, Olivia Dean, of course, as well. Olivia Coleman. There's lots of Olivias around. 8:27 is the time. Dottie O'Shea, another popular name. Jackie Hurley and Louise Cantillon. My good buddy from the Lunchtime Show here on Today FM, they will, between the three of them, co-front the 2026 version of RTE's Up for the Match. Des Cahill has stepped back after two decades. So farewell, Des. Hello, Dahi, Jackie and Louise Cantillon. Congratulations. That's great, isn't it? Brilliant. The shows will air on July 18th and July 25th. And it's the first time that the shows are going to be made independently as well. So they're going to be outside of RTE being made, but being made for RTE and transmitted on RTE. July 18th, July 25th, Dahi O'Shea, Jackie Hurley, Louise Cantillon. Louise and Dahi will join current host Jackie Hurley, who has presented the show since 2019.

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2: 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That quiet relief when the traffic finally clears. 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OnPlusInsurance.ie.
3: A breakdown on Cork's South Ring Road eastbound off slip at Junction 6 Cork Airport is causing a delay. The N72 Rathmore to Killarney Road in Kerry is closed between Barraduff and Lisvigeen roundabout after a collision. The R139 westbound in Dublin is busy from Craigcheron GA to a crash after Clonshock roundabout, and a damaged train line means no darts are running from Malahide or Howth to Clontarf Road, and Northern commuter services aren't operating between Howth Junction and Connolly. 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
0: Okay, Mark, thank you very much. Cloudy with patches of mist and fog around to start for many today. Sunny spells in the south and the southeast. It is going to brighten up through the day with sunny spells developing in most areas, but it's going to stay cloudier in parts of the west and northwest with a little drizzle possible. Very warm again today. Whew, the heat. And humid with highest temperatures 23 to 28 degrees Celsius. Latest coming up in sport. Philip Egan has all your details in a couple of minutes' time. First of all, Quishaw Connolly is here with your news headlines. Morning, Quishaw.
4: Morning, Ian. Between 15 and 20,000 commuters are experiencing major rail disruption this morning. Éireann Road Éireann says there will be no DART services between Malahide, Howth and Clontarf Road, while there will be no northern commuter services between Howth Junction and Connolly. It's caused by overhead line damage at Raheny, which happened yesterday evening, but repairs couldn't start until later in the night, as people needed the service to get home from a concert in Malahide. The Oireachtas Committee on Drugs Use says the possession of drugs for personal use should be decriminalised. It'll launch its final report later on this morning after spending over a year examining the issue. And steak and chips has been named as the most romantic meal. A survey of 2,000 people put pasta in the number two spot, followed by lobster or crab with a stir fry in fourth place. The Doner Kebab has also featured in the top 10 list by Heinz, along with pizza, curry, fish and chips, tacos and burritos. And one woman says she fell for her husband after he brought her for a kebab and sang to her outside the shop.
0: That's lovely. That's very romantic. I mean, steak and chips is a fine meal and it's really good and I look forward to it from time to time. But I wouldn't put it down as romantic, would you? Steak and chips?
4: I suppose if you're having it in a restaurant, yeah, it depends on the, like, all pasta right. as well. Like, if it's a nice, like, you know, with the candles.
0: Oh, I know what you mean, with the candles and, the kind of the little... Yeah,
4: or if someone makes
0: French
4: it for you.
0: Sort of job, the steak frites. Lobster
4: delicious.
0: Or crab, though, I think that's
4: very
0: quite romantic, isn't it? Yeah. But you can't beat a good kebab.
4: No.
0: That's very romantic.
4: Yeah.
1: Off the ball. Today FM.
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0: Philip Egan's here with the latest in sport. Scotland will have to weather the storm against Brazil tonight. Phil, good morning.
5: Good morning, Ian. Both on and off the pitch. By the looks of things, Scotland boss Steve Clarke says he's preparing for weather stoppages in tonight's key World Cup game with Brazil. Thunderstorms are expected in Miami. Lightning could well be a factor as well, as the Scots look to reach the knockout stages of the World Cup for the first time. Scotland have to draw to guarantee a spot in the last 32. A narrow loss may be enough to advance as one of the best third place teams. Morocco face Haiti in the other game in that group. Both matches kick off at 11 o'clock tonight. First up at 8, it's Group B. Co-host Canada play Switzerland. Both sides have 4 points. Canada will secure top spot if they avoid defeat. Bosnia-Herzegovina take on Qatar at the same time. Both sides have a point in that group. Last night, England drew nil-all with Ghana in Boston, leaving both sides on 4 points in Group L with one game to play. Croatia moved on to 3 points thanks to their 1-0 win against Panama. And in Group K, Colombia beat DR Congo 1-0 to qualify for the last 32. They have 6 points in the group. They're 2 ahead of Portugal, who beat Uzbekistan 5-0. And Ian, remember yesterday you asked me about the possibility of Ronan O'Gara going to Leinster. Replacing Leo Cullen, who we know will leave Leinster at the end
0: of the next season.
5: When his contract is up. So who better to ask about a Munster legend going to Leinster than a Leinster legend in Brian O'Driscoll? This is what he had to say about it.
6: Not so sure on that one at the moment. I just think that because I think there's a lot of history between, you know, Munster and Leinster and Rodge and Leinster. And I get the sense there's still a kind of residual animosity between one faction or the other, or both, maybe at this point. And I know that from what I've heard is that there's, you'll take a little bit of teasing out to get there.
0: Residual animosity. I like it. Brian's That's always great with
5: very
0: the
5: well words, put, isn't
0: he? Yeah, very well put.
5: Well, interesting, one name that did come up was Scott Robertson, the former All Blacks coach. That was a name that Brian O'Driscoll mentioned. And another thing he mentioned, which was very interesting, was somebody called him 3 weeks ago, a very successful businessman, a Leinster fan, saying that you got to do all you can to make sure James Lowe stays in Ireland with Leinster, and because there was issues over the salary or the contract offer, and this particular businessman, unnamed, was happy to make up the difference.
0: Oh, really?
5: Now,
0: we're all guessing who it is now, aren't we?
5: Well, we can all guess, but that wasn't revealed. But anyway, the crux of it is James Lowe's going to Japan, so it didn't work.
0: Oh, right. Well, anyway, better look next time. 8:36. Today's question for you, by the way, is from what you have seen so far, in just one, name one country, who's going to win the World Cup?
5: I'll stick with France.
0: Good man yourself. Thank you very much.

Do you know what I mean? Oasis. Do you know what I mean? On Today FM. 8:41. We got a text in from Vivian. Good morning to you, Vivian. Thank you very much for listening, first of all, and for getting in touch with the show at 0874 100 102. And Vivian thinks she's gone mad. Morning, Ian. Am I gone mad, or is that song you just played similar to the tune of Stick Season by Noah Kahan? I can hear it in part of it, or else I've just lost the plot. Thank you, Viv. Thank you, Viv. And I can officially tell you, Viv, that you are not going mad. You were talking about Stella and you know, the Boston song that's doing the rounds at the moment, and Stella Lefty, isn't that her name? So the main chorus and verses of Boston heavily interpolate, which is the opposite of extrapolate, interpolate the distinct melodic hook and rhythm of Noah Kahan's Stick Season. In other words, they put them in there. The resemblance is so intentional that Noah is actually officially credited as a co-writer on Boston. So there, do you want to hear them? So this is the Stella Lefty one, and it's Boston, right? So have a listen to it. On a train.

0: I just like to play the victim, I'll drink alcohol till my friends come home for Christmas and I'll...
1: Yeah, well, I've learned a new word today, interpolate. Thank you very much for that. And Viv, you are not going mad. Carry on.
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3: The N72 Rathmore to Killarney Road in Kerry remains closed at Barra Duff because of a collision. A breakdown on Cork's South Ring Road eastbound affecting the off-slip at Junction 6 Cork Airport is causing a delay. The R139 westbound in Dublin is busy before a collision after a Clonchock roundabout, and a damaged train line means no darts are running from Malahide or Howth to Clontarf Road, and Northern commuter services aren't operating between Howth Junction and Connolly. 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
0: Okay, thank you very much for that. Mark, it's 8:50 on Today FM. It's all about Dairy Gold this week, the joy that spreads. We're just setting up the call and we should be onto them in a couple of minutes time, okay? So looking forward to finding out today's

0: Socrates smiled. That is Amble on Today FM. Now, it's all about Dairy Gold this week on our competition, The Joy That Spreads. Oh, yeah. Every morning, we're bringing someone on air to raise a toast to the person in their life who spreads joy. Slightly different this week because normally people come on and they win for themselves. In this case, they are being very unselfish and altruistic about the whole thing because they are nominating somebody else to win the prize instead. It could be a partner, a parent, a neighbor, a friend, a sibling, whatever. And whoever is in your world who just quietly makes everything a little bit better. Two more opportunities tomorrow and Friday for you to get involved. And if you get picked to come on air, you win €1,500 for the person who spreads joy in your life. So thanks to everybody who got in touch today. And remember to have a little think about it and maybe do it tomorrow or on Friday. And this morning, we've picked out Sadie Knightley in Kerry. Hello, Sadie.
1: Hello, Ian. Good morning.
0: How are you doing? Are you well?
1: I'm good, yeah.
0: Excellent. So, Sadie, you're nominating your mum.
1: Yeah. So, my mum, Lee Knightley, she not only brings pure joy to my family, but I think the community around her as well. So, my mum works for the local doctor. So, I think she not only really helps people, but she might meet people on the worst days of their lives. And the whole community always smiles and when they're talking about her and would be lost without her, really.
0: Right. So she works for the local doctor, huh? Very good.
1: Yeah.
0: So she sees them at all stages, I suppose, you know.
1: Yeah, completely so.
0: Okay, and she also is amazing for you as well, yeah?
1: Yeah. So I do 12-hour shifts, so like I'm on nights at the minute, so she'll get up, she'll get me ready for work, she'll make sure my dinner is ready before I go, and always ensure that we have snacks in the house to really help me not burn out. And then she'll always have a cup of tea ready for myself and my dad when we get home from work as well.
0: She's actually a saint, isn't she?
1: She is.
0: Very good. It says here, I honestly don't know what I'd do without her.
1: Yeah.
0: Yeah. So not only does she bring joy to my life, she also brings comfort and kindness to so many others. And she works for the doctor. That's that business there as well. By working for the doctor, she's a wonderful way of making people feel cared for. And she's just, obviously, that's just a kind of a natural thing with her, I would imagine. Yeah.
1: Definitely so. Yeah, we'd be completely lost without her.
0: Okay. And I know I'm not the only person who feels that she brings joy to the world. She changes people's experiences for the better and makes difficult situations a little easier to face. Fair play to you. That's lovely to recognise all those things there now. So good on you, Sadie. And yes, so we're going to send your mum compliments of Dairy Gold, €1,500 for her to spend on whatever she wants to do with it, all right?
1: Oh my God,
0: so to treat herself. Isn't that nice?
1: That's amazing, yeah.
0: That's lovely. Well, thank you for doing it as well, Sadie. And thanks for getting in touch with us here on Today FM. All right, have a good day. So you just finished your night shift now?
1: Yeah, so I went home to bed.
0: All right, go on. See ya. Sweet dreams. See ya. Bye. 8:56 is the time on Today FM. Of course, if you go to sleep, Sadie, you'll miss Dave Moore. He's on for the next 3 hours. Have a good one.
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18: Road, well, there will be no...
19: Major rail disruption in North Dublin. It's 9 o'clock. I'm Quisha Conley. Between 15 and 20,000 commuters are experiencing disruption this morning. Erin Road Éireann says there will be no DART services between Malahide, Howth and Clontarf Road, while there will be no northern commuter services between Howth Junction and Conley due to the overhead line damage at Raheny. Barry Kenny from Erin Road Éireann says the damage happened yesterday evening, but repair work couldn't start until later on as people needed the service to get home from a concert in Malahide Castle.
20: Repair crews mobilised then at 1 a.m. It does mean that through this morning, and look, our current estimate is up to about lunchtime, we have no DART services between Malahide and Howth and Clontarf Road. The northern commuter service isn't operating between Howth Junction and Connolly, and obviously delays and a limited service north of Howth Junction up to Drogheda and Dundalk. The Belfast Enterprise will have bus transfers between Connolly and Drogheda as well.
19: Meanwhile, further west, the Galway to Athenry and Athenry to Ennis services are suspended due to a signalling outage in the area. Irish Rail says crews are working to rectify the issue. A man has died following a road crash in County Kerry overnight. The single vehicle collision happened just after 2 a.m. on the N22 near Calfmount in Barra Duff, close to Killarney. The man, who was aged in his 20s, was the only person in the car and was pronounced dead at the scene. And temperatures will rise to 28 degrees in parts of the country today. The southeast will see the warmest and sunniest conditions, with a status yellow high temperature warning in place for the entire country until Friday morning. In Western Europe, a heat wave has brought highs of 44 degrees for France, with heat warnings also in place for parts of Italy, Spain and the UK. Climatologist and professor of geography at Maynooth University, John Sweeney, says the hot weather is a direct result of climate change.
21: What we're seeing now in terms of extremes of heat are events which really have been exacerbated considerably by the climate changes that we're now seeing. A recent study has said we're now seeing temperature maxima being topped up by 2 to 4 degrees. And that's very much the case, I think, here in Ireland as well.
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22: Ní raibh an ach meander a chonaic tú an chuir imigh an manga an na haig. 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
3: With Einhell, one battery, over 350 power tools, one system, total control.
0: Good morning, I'm Philip Egan. England midfielder Jude Bellingham says there's no need to panic after last night's nil-all draw with Ghana at the World Cup. Both sides have 4 points in Group L with one game to play.
1: It's amazing to be able to play so early a strong opponent from Africa who pose completely different threats, and you saw that today. It was tough to break them down, but part of the beautiful thing of the World Cup is that you get to play against styles of play that you don't normally get to play against, and it will stand us in good stead going into the rest of the tournament for sure.
0: Croatia have 3 points in that group after their 1-0 win against Panama overnight. In Group K, Colombia beat DR Congo 1-0 to move into the last 32. Colombia are top of that group with 6 points, two ahead of Portugal, who they play in their final game. The final round of group stage fixtures get underway today. First up at 8 o'clock, it's Group B. Co-host Canada play Switzerland with both sides and 4 points, and Bosnia-Herzegovina take on Qatar at the same time. Both sides have 1 point. Then at 11 in Group C, Scotland face the five-time winners Brazil. Steve Clark's side need a draw to guarantee a place in the last 32, and Morocco face Haiti. And Rory McIlroy has given his backing to a PGA Tour revamp. Despite criticising some of the changes last week, a new two-tier system will come into place from 2028. The two-time Masters champion says fans are being put first and that he's excited about the future of the sport. To hear live commentary of the League of Ireland every Friday, download the Go Loud app now.
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19: Clouds, mist and fog in places this morning with sunny spells in the south and southeast. Brighter spells on the way later on with highs of 23 to 28 degrees.
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14: 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Got absolutely attacked in my own home last night. I'll tell you about that in a second. Hector's on the way at 11 o'clock. Hector O'Hookagon, you don't want to miss him. We're going to do Ask Dave about Metallica t-shirts as well. And coming up, Teddy Swims live.

0: Jax Jones and Callum Scott together. That is Whistle. 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
0: Love to hear from you this morning on 087-4100-102. That is our text number, our WhatsApp number, our WhatsApp voice note number. Love getting those in. Were you out last night? Were you at anything? How'd you cope in the weather? We'll tell you about the weather and the abuse I suffered in my house last night in a little while. But what a day we had yesterday.
1: Dave Moore, up close and personal with Teddy Swims.
0: Absolutely amazing to sit down with Teddy Swims in O'Regan's Bar, just around the corner here on Georgia Street, in the middle of Dublin City, yesterday morning. It was on from 11 o'clock. Maybe you're busy after 11, you didn't hear it. So I've got a little bit of a relive for you here, because it was just absolutely incredible. And he's so generous. Like, he did a gig in Belfast on Monday night, then came to Dublin from Belfast, got in at like 3 a.m., then got up at 8 a.m. to do a sound check and get everything ready for us, and then did this live radio show for an hour with myself and all the listeners who were lucky enough to get there, and all you guys listening at home. And boom, we had Teddy Swims. Then, of course, he was going into Malahide to do his gig last night. We had that. You can let me know how that was on 087-4100-102. But it was great having listeners who love Teddy Swims in the room. First of all, I don't think he understood how much they love him, but also how many of them there were going to be in the room. I think he thought, it's small, intimate, maybe 10 people. It was like 50 people in that room.
2: Yeah, and plus.
0: He was blown away. It was amazing. But we spoke to loads of them. Aoife, for example, was telling us how important Teddy is to her because of a family member.
3: So we have a pet cockapoo at home.
4: Okay.
3: And, yeah, and we called him Teddy after you.
4: Ah, give a round of applause for Teddy.
5: So
4: how long ago did you get Teddy?
5: Is he annoying though?
4: Is Teddy the dog annoying?
3: No, he's just crazy.
4: He's crazy.
5: Oh, a cockapoo. I thought you said a cockatoo.
4: Yeah.
5: I don't know if you had it as a yappy bird. I was like, that fits. That's way better than having a bird.
0: That's great. He was brilliant. And Arlo was there as well. He wasn't talking. His mom, Claire, was talking, but telling the cool story that Teddy Swims was Arlo's first ever concert. But because of the Lewis, they had to leave early. So you never got to see Lose Control.
3: We went last year for Arlo's very first concert ever.
5: Oh,
3: to
5: man.
3: See you. We had to leave early, though, because missed Lose Control, because we had to get the Lewis, so that was amazing just to hear.
4: Okay, so hang on. So they had to get home early from the show. They got on the tram system here in Dublin. So poor Arlo and Claire had to miss Lose Control.
5: Well,
4: now they just got a special one, right?
3: 5-1. It's amazing.
4: Oh, amazing.
5: Well, dude, I'm honored to be your first concert, man. I hope the rest of them suck.
3: Thank you.
0: That's so good. Lily was there as well, and she made a jacket like the one Teddy had at one of the award shows he went to, where he wore a jacket full of Teddy's, and she physically had the jacket there with her.
4: And Lily, so did you physically make this yourself?
6: Well, me and my mom made it.
4: You did it. And so how long did it take you to stitch all those Teddy's on?
6: An hour.
4: Is that all? An hour? That's pretty good.
7: She made the earrings as well and the necklace.
5: Oh,
7: as well.
4: Teddy earrings.
7: Coming
5: all out today. He'll be a little fashion designer, my dog. Let's go.
4: Yeah, you could hook up a Teddy and maybe it'll be his fashion designer for the rest of the tour.
5: I could use it.
4: Okay.
5: That guy I got currently is way too expensive.
0: And then Connor was there as well, who has a tattoo of a drawing that Teddy did on his arm. Oh, what a great connection between these two.
8: I met you the last time you were here in Dublin, and I asked you to draw on my arm, and I actually got it tattooed.
5: Oh, no way.
8: Yeah,
5: that looks good.
8: Because I know you do it for the rest of Free Freedom.
5: Yeah.
8: And stuff like that, so
4: talk to me, Connor, about this.
5: Dude, I'm so honored, man. Thank you.
4: That's
5: so cool, brother.
4: So you meet Teddy, which is like an honor in itself, but then some people, you know, always go for a photo or always go, can you sign this, whatever. You got him to draw on you and then got that permanently.
8: Yeah, I had seen a few fans had asked all over the world that attend multiple shows like we do, and I remember asking you and you said that you're honored to do so. And prior to that, I didn't have any tattoos, but I felt the connection to your music was so there that I had to do it. And obviously I'm so thankful I get to meet you again.
5: And
8: if you want to draw another one, let's do it.
5: I love you, bro.

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0: Just such a phenomenal performance by Teddy Swims, Mr. Know-It-All. He did Lose Control. Did he do The Door as well?
2: He did The Door, yeah.
0: And then he did a new song, which we hadn't heard before, which is like a backwards love song. God, it was amazing. Like a breakup song in reverse.
3: Inspired by, was it Lil Nas X is what he was?
0: No, Nas.
3: I was wondering.
0: So Nas is a rapper, one of the most important influential rappers certainly of 90s hip hop.
3: Ah, right. And I was wondering. Was he saying, I thought you meant Lil Nas X. I didn't know. Nas.
0: No, there's another rapper. You should listen to some of his stuff. Unbelievable.
3: Okay.
0: A lot of people getting in touch about Teddy Swims. Amazing day yesterday, says Dave. A great gig in O'Regan's and a fantastic gig in Malahide. Unfortunate about the dart, though. Got home at 2 a.m. Oh, yeah, the dart's in dodgy now in Malahide, so fingers crossed it'll be okay for tonight. Katy Perry's on tonight. Teddy was outstanding. It was well worth the wait. Can you say a massive thank you to Teddy Swims for an amazing gig last night? One of the most personal, emotional, heartfelt gigs I've ever been to. No name in that text. Look, I am close with Teddy. I don't know if I'm close enough to tell him that today, you know, when he's post-gig, but we'll see. Okay, maybe I'm going to get a message to him.
3: Yeah, you're going to try. You'll try.
0: We gave Liam tickets to the show. And Liam says, Dave, thank you so, so much. That was the gig I didn't know I needed. Oh, I love when something like that happens. You go along, something going, yeah, you know what? I'll go and see what that's like. And then it like is some kind of transcendent experience.
3: Yeah,
2: I know. And he only won the tickets yesterday. It's very last minute. So
0: brilliant.
2: Glad he had a great time.
0: That's deadly, Liam. Dave,

0: I think I've just fallen more in love with Teddy Swims. What a nice guy and an incredible artist. I love him. Yeah, no, agreed. Like, he is so nice. He's so sound. And Marta says, absolutely amazing night for, now it says Nell's first concert. At 6 years old, she was rocking every tune, says Marta. Oh, that's great to hear. Well, I'm bringing my daughter Nina and one of her friends, Lexi, to see Katy Perry tonight in Malahide Castle. So I'm hoping it will be as monumental.
1: You're out again tonight?
0: I know, I'm non-stop.
1: Was last night as well?
0: I was out last night. I was at the Bord Gáis Energy Theatre.
1: You were out Sunday night. You were Friday.
0: Sunday night, Friday night.
1: You were at the Bord Gáis for, sorry?
0: Oklahoma. So we have the Stars of Oklahoma in, and Dave Whelan from Wild Youth is the lead guy, Curly, in this. And oh my God, I was blown away.
2: He I know was Shannon brilliant. Was there as well. I was there as well, my granny, and it was so good. And the dancing.
0: They're so good.
2: It was insane.
0: Yeah, and full orchestra, like, and that's the orchestra's underneath the stage. You never really see them, but like, they're playing all that music live. It's not like a tape or whatever. Like, so.
1: Yeah.
0: And singing Dave Whelan's voice. Like, cause there's lots of other singers on stage, mm-hmm. and they sing and they all sound great. And then he comes in and you're like, oh my God, it's so velvety and smooth, but like, even in comparison to great singers. Like,
2: you were melting.
0: I was melting, yeah, in fairness.
1: You know it's the off season for you, Dave Moore. No football at night there. You're going mad at the town.
0: I'm going out again tonight, lads. Jeepers. And my red recoveries on the Whooper are featuring high this week. Actually, and I'm not surprised, because wait until I tell you about the attack that happened in my home last night. Oh my God, lads.
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0: With all the gigs going on, a friend of mine, Stephen, was in London at Harry Styles last night in Wembley. And it was one of those like super heat waves, and they were issuing all these warnings, and they were all, you could bring in your water bottle and it was all free to refill your water. And
2: yeah,
0: water was half price. They were giving out umbrellas and sunscreen, whatever. I haven't heard from him this morning, so I'm hoping he survived the gig. He may have melted completely, but who knows?
2: You know what they need in Wembley is they need those, you know, those lovely misty spray things that you get on holidays sometimes.
0: Nothing like it.
2: Imagine that, just the mist spitting out.
0: But I was up on top of the Marker Hotel yesterday before the Oklahoma at the rooftop bar restaurant they have there. And lads, we're baked alive. We'd go inside into the shade, like under a cover, because it was just, you couldn't sit out.
2: Now, could you not sit out? Were the rest of the family happy out there and you were becoming Mr. Afraid of the Sun Man?
0: No, it was all of us. We were all baked alive.
3: Yeah,
0: really?
3: It was peak heat at about 5-6 o'clock yesterday.
0: It was really hot. Anyway, Paddy says, I'm guessing there's no Americans on the show today. Dave's gone back to speaking with an Irish accent.
2: You were bad yesterday now.
0: Ha ha, Paddy. I don't know what you're talking about.
3: Ha ha, Paddy.
2: You try and embrace the...
0: The man's from Georgia. I just want to make him feel like he's at home.
2: Yeah, bro.
0: You understand what I'm saying?
2: And then I went to see
0: Oklahoma last night. So I'm speaking a whole lot like that. Lads, you're lucky I'm here today.
2: Really?
0: Right. No, before I go on, I have to say hello to someone. I'm going to say hello to Sarah, Jenna, Kayla, and Isabel, who are going to Zach Bryan tonight. They're going to Belfast.
2: Cool.
0: They're getting a train up there now, I think, in a while. So enjoy,
2: nice.
0: Girls. That'll be unbelievable. Yeah, you're lucky I'm here because there's lots of hacks going around as to how you can beat the hot weather. Like, for example, we're talking about Wembley, you know, giving out free water, the misty spray on your holidays, nothing like it. But I'll give you temporary relief. What about something, you know, more helpful at home in particular, okay? So, like, there's a list of them that you're seeing everywhere you go. You'll see people giving you tips on how to... Like, obviously, there are things like, you know, drawing your curtains, or not letting the sun treat your room like a... You know, your sitting room like a sauna. It's not just heating it up all day. I've told you this one before, but just in case you don't know this, if you have a fan in your room, a fan blowing at you will be nice. But if the air in your room is hot, blowing the fan will just blow hot air around your room. So if you point the fan out an open window, out, and this sounds weird, counterintuitive, you point it out the window, it's sucking the hot air out from the room, blowing that out, and then cooler air is coming in to replace the air that's in the hot air that's in your room. So that's definitely worth doing. There's also an Indian surgeon that we've had on the show today. He's Indian English, and he has amazing tip. I don't know if you've heard this one before.
4: It's a bloody heat wave. You're not going to be able to sleep at night, so shut up and listen. Take the largest pot that will fit in your freezer and freeze some water in it. In fact, till the brim. Then take it to your bedroom and put it on a silver tray or any kind of tray, to be honest, and leave it there at night. It'll absorb all the heat, cool down your room by at least a few degrees, and pull away all the humidity and into the tray. You will sleep so much better. Bonus point, put ice shavings or broken up ice. It'll cool it down even faster, but last a little bit less longer. But you'll be asleep comfortably. Try it. Put two or more in your room and you are Gucci.
0: You are Gucci. So
2: there's that
0: one
2: guy
0: for you. So freeze a bowl, then take the big frozen block of ice out of the bowl and put it in one of those trays that it can melt in and then not obviously overflow into your thing. And
2: try that.
0: Cool your room down.
2: Because the curtains one I just can't do. Because it just goes against every fiber of your being.
0: Because you want to see the beautiful blue sky and the sunshine and whatever.
2: And just when you wake up in the morning, you feel like, no, the curtains need to be open.
0: Yeah, I hear you. Well, I sleep in the attic. That's where our bedroom is. And so what I did last night was another tip that people say, which is open your windows, okay?
2: Yeah.
0: So we were out last night. We got in. The windows were closed. It was really hot. So we opened all of the skylights. There's five of them in our attic, right?
2: Okay.
0: They're all open. Lads, something happened last night that has never happened to me before, right? So I'm asleep. My wife is asleep. The cat is asleep. All three of us on the bed. Then a noise wakes me up. And the noise is, and Shannon, prepare yourself for this.
3: Mm-hmm.
0: The noise is a seagull shouting, right? I didn't record the noise. I'm just playing you a seagull shouting now, right? That kind of noise. The flapping of seagull wings. Because you know when you open a Velux window, it's flat.
2: Yeah.
0: So the seagull was on the Velux window.
2: Oh, he's resting.
0: But had poked his head in to kind of have a look around the room.
3: Yeah.
0: And his head was stuck. And he was going, flap has been going, little, flap, flap, flap. Then my cat, Alan, who's the loudest cat I know, he gets up and he's like, freaking out. He's arched up, his hair is massive. And then my missus is like, Dave! I was like, what do I do? I'm only barely awake, I don't know what's happening. There's so much noise. And then I stood up. I wasn't even sure what, because I wasn't going to go over and pick up the seagull. And he freaked out so much, he whipped his head out and he flew off. Oh my God. I'd say my whoop heart rate was nearly 200 BPM.
2: What time was this at?
0: It's like 3:15 a.m.
3: Oh, wow. It's like something from a horror film.
0: It was terrifying.
2: Well, could you imagine if the seagull had gotten into the room? Started nibbling at your toes.
0: I'll be more worried about the seagull with Alan in there. He's a...
3: Nibbling at your toes.
0: He's a beast, that cat. I don't think that seagull would have survived. That cat was going for him. I'd say if I didn't scare him off, he was going to leap up onto that Felix window and have a swipe.
2: So what's going to be the crack now? Because obviously it's going to be roasting again all this week. You're hardly going to keep the windows open now. Well,
0: we always
2: afraid.
0: Have them open. It's just I've never... Now, we don't always have all of them open flat. Do you know what I mean? You might have them open at an angle and you can't really get, but the fact that he got his head in and then just like, Dave! I was just like, oh God, worst alarm clock ever.
2: And you were out late.
0: I know, I just needed, my recovery is red and bits eagles are attacking me. It's too sweaty.
2: It's dangerous.
0: Identify my Mickeys in a sec, lads.

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0: Some of the story last night, lads, where a seagull got his head, neck trapped on my flat open Velux window up at the frame of the window, shouting. My cat was trying to attack him and shouting. My wife was shouting at me. I was shouting at everyone going, what's happening? And then finally he freed himself, the seagull, and off he went. Well, I've unlocked a fear for Gillian.
2: No! Why did you say that? It's my biggest fear at night when I open the skylight that something will come in through it. Now I'm going to have to sweat to death instead.
0: Yeah, you'll have to be sweaty if you're worried about the seagulls. And Eric?
3: Bad news for you, Dave, as well. Those seagulls are creatures of habit, so I like the chances of him coming back. The chances of him getting his head stuck again are very, very slim, but the chances of him coming back and standing on your window and giving out to it are very, very high.
0: Thanks, Eric. Appreciate that. Dermot says, Dave, I've noticed over the last week or so that I can hear seagulls shouting at about 3 a.m. every morning. Not sure if it's the weather, but generally all birds are quiet from 11 p.m. to sunrise. I mean, obviously, we had the longest day of the year on Sunday, so sunrise is really early. It's 4 something. So I guess maybe they're kind of getting a bit ahead of themselves. In fact, Jer says, I think it's something to do with the reflective surface of your window, Dave. It's mating season for seagulls. They see their reflection and they see it as competition. So probably the seagull landed on the window, looked down, saw a seagull, went, hey, and started going in, like getting at the seagull, then got his head stuck, then started shouting.
4: Yeah. Have you an eye mask? Are you sleeping in an eye mask?
0: No.
4: What? And like, are you sleeping in a bloody glass house? Like,
0: is it not so bright? We raw dog it all summer long. No blinds, nothing. We don't pull anything.
4: Any time of the year?
0: No.
5: I like that though. No. I like waking up and you can see outside.
0: Like, I'm getting slagged for having 5 Velux windows being posh. It's just an attic. It has 5 Velux and it's not. And so the people who owned the house before us put them in, not us.
4: When you're waking up for your midnight wheeze, the couple of them that you do throughout the night, are you finding it hard to go to sleep then after?
0: No. First of all, I'm having that many wheeze. Second of all, no, I'd absolutely just conk out. Like, not a
4: really? Bother. That is weird. That's the weird thing.
0: You think that's the weird thing?
4: Okay, yeah.
0: Fair enough. Mick says, I was in China for work a couple of years back. It was 35 to 40 degrees. They had huge fans and blocks of ice to cool us down. It works. This is the tip from the Indian surgeon.
4: I'm going to try that.
0: Say, freeze a big bowl of ice, put it in another container it can melt into. And then you apparently will suck all the humidity out of your room. Maeve says, my daughter asked me the other day, where do seagulls sleep, ma'am? Well, Dave, I think you've just answered the question for us. They don't. Picturing the scene, crying, laughing. Yeah, well, certainly this fella didn't. Bloody hell. Anyway, I'll take my mind off him and onto something else. The brilliant Michael Bublé. You know him, right? And

0: haven't met you yet.
1: There you go, it's Michael Bublé. He is playing in Malahide Castle this coming Saturday, June 27th. He's also in Thomond Park on Sunday, June 28th, and July 1st, he's in Belsonic in Belfast. We've got tickets for the Malahide Castle gig this coming Saturday. If you'd like to go see Michael Bublé, then what I need you to do is identify my three Mickeys. 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
1: 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Who are they? 087-4100-102. 087-4100-102. 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
0: Let's give away tickets to go and see Michael Bublé. He's playing in Malahide Castle this coming Saturday. We've got tickets for that show. Deborah O'Leary's on the phone. Hi, Deborah.
2: Hello, Dave. How are you?
0: I'm very well. How are you?
2: I'm great, thanks.
0: Apart from being woken by a seagull trying to infiltrate my bedroom, I'm fine.
2: Very, very funny.
0: Where are you, Deborah?
2: I am originally from Dublin and I am living in Limerick.
0: Very nice. Whereabouts in Limerick are you?
2: I am on the Limerick tip border, a place called Palace Green.
0: Palace Green. Very nice. Very nice. Yeah. Right, Deborah. Tell me this. I want you to identify my three Mickeys. I've got three Michaels talking here and all you got to do is tell me who the three of them are, please.
3: Our flights are so cheap during the day from 6:30 a.m. to 11 p.m. at night. There's no price discount that will encourage people to fly.
4: And so we all do. We all look for that weird band or that movie or that hobby or that sport or that thing.
5: This is heavy duty, Doc. This is great. Does it run like on regular unleaded gasoline?
0: Who are you hearing there, Deborah?
2: Okay, so we hear Michael O'Leary, we hear Michael Bublé, and we hear Michael J. Fox.
0: Look at you! Absolutely spot on. All three of them right. You are going along to see Michael Bublé this Saturday in Malahide Castle. Will you make your way up from Limerick?
2: Oh, I will make it a point. I'm actually from beside Malahide Castle, so I'm sure I'll find a bed somewhere.
0: You'll
2: today.
0: Definitely find a bed there. And come here, O'Leary, Deborah O'Leary, Michael O'Leary, that one was like your surname, so that's keeping it in the family. I don't know if anyone's noticed a pattern, but Michael Bublé is one of the three Mickeys every time, just saying. And then Michael J. Fox, yeah, well done. They're all yours and you've got the tickets now. Enjoy.
2: Fantastic, Dave. Thank you so much.
0: See you later, Deborah. Bye.
2: Take care. Bye.
0: Listen, we're giving away Michael Bublé tickets all week, but coming up in a couple of minutes' time, oh my God, you think my seagull getting into my bedroom's story is scary? Wait till you hear what happened to Marie last night. It's even worse. Today FM.

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0: Now, lads, I just told you the story there last night that a seagull got his head trapped inside my window frame, was shouting and screaming at me in the middle of the night while my cat was shouting and screaming at the seagull and my wife was shouting and screaming at me, and I was shouting at everybody to shut up. Eventually, the seagull freed himself and ran away. But if you think that's bad, listen to Marie's story. Hi, Marie.
2: Good morning, Dave.
0: It's a good morning for us both, but not a good night. So tell me, where are you living?
2: We're in Killarney.
0: Okay, in Killarney.
2: Killarney.
0: So what happened last night?
2: Countryside.
0: Yeah, where everything should be fine and there should be no disturbances. What happened?
2: Exactly. So we have a Velux window at the back of the house.
0: Right.
2: And it's a dormer roof, so a plain window at the front. So both were open.
0: Yep.
2: And I just became aware of something flying around the room in the window. And if there was just enough light to see, it was a big bass.
0: A bass in your house? Now, Shannon's afraid of birds. I'm wondering if Shannon is more afraid or less afraid of a bat.
3: So I have a very big phobia of rats and mice. And I see bats as flying rats. So I'm definitely a lot more terrified of bats.
2: You just made it so much worse.
0: So what do you do when there's a bat flying around your sitting room?
2: The sitting room or bedroom?
0: Oh, is that where you were? The bedroom?
2: In the bedroom.
0: Oh, my God.
2: In the morning as well, yeah.
0: Oh, stop. So you were asleep and you kind of became aware of something flying in the room.
2: I became aware, and my poor husband, Ed, was snoring along peacefully beside me. And the next thing, he just got a hand across him. Ed, there's a bat in the room. And
3: oh my God.
2: See the silhouette completely. And it was panicking as much as I was panicking.
0: Of course, the poor thing, yeah.
2: And poor Ed then woke up and was, what the hell is going on? So, he got up and he was running around the room. I couldn't resist shouting, get him, Derry. Like,
0: this is the Tig Fleming. Get him, Derry, get him. And you're in Kerry as well, amazing.
2: Derry's only about 20 kilometres away.
0: Oh,
2: we have to get him
0: stop.
2: Out.
0: But, what happened?
2: Yeah, so things kind of went a bit quiet, but we're not sure if he actually flew back out again or if he's still up there.
0: Oh my God, he could still be up there.
2: Yeah.
0: Hanging upside down in your wardrobe.
3: Stop, Dave.
0: And listen.
2: Now, I was poking around, I got laundry and stuff this morning, and I was kind of moving things just in case he was still there. But,
0: what's actually happened is that the bat has flown in.
2: Yeah.
0: The bat can only fly at night because the bat's actually a vampire. And then it's going to wake up as a terrifying, blood-sucking human later on. No, it's not.
4: Yeah, you're not allowed to do that. No one's slagging you about the seagull.
0: Marie, hopefully the bat just escaped, like you said. So, like, Ed was a hero, but he wasn't a hero where he caught him in a towel and then released him or anything like that.
2: No. Unless I could come on with part two tomorrow.
0: Please. I want a bat update from you tomorrow, okay? Marie, thank you so much for sharing that. Slán. Bye.
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0: I think we need to take our minds off that now. Let's do that. We got Michael Bublé away from the seagulls. Now we need Music Master to take us away from the bats. Okay, do you want to play Music Master? Win yourself a pair of Dave Moore Bluetooth headphones? Yes, you do. Well, then get in touch right now on 087-4100-102. 087-4100-102. 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
3: Rail disruption continues. It's 10 o'clock, I'm Quishaw Connolly. There's major disruption to rail services in North Dublin as repair crews work to fix damage to overhead lines until around lunchtime today. There are no DART services between Malahide, Howth and Clontarf Road, while there will be no northern commuter services between Howth Junction and Connolly. Bus transfers will operate between Connolly and Drogheda for enterprise services. Barry Kenny from Éireann Road Éireann says they had to delay repair works to allow people to get home from a concert at Malahide Castle last night.
16: The actual fault occurred before 8:30 yesterday evening. We, at that point, had 20,000 people in Malahide at the Teddy Swims concert, and obviously they needed to get home, so we made the decision that we would defer the repair works. And I think there would have been disruption this morning anyway, but it's probably pushed the disruption later into the morning.
3: The number of domestic abuse disclosures made to Women's Aid jumped by a third last year. Over 62,000 reports were made, with more than 4,500 of which were against children. The charity, which offers support to women and families affected by domestic abuse, says there are still serious challenges with the family justice system, post-separation abuse and the housing crisis, which impacts victim survivors' ability to access justice and safety. Head of the National Helpline Services at Women's Aid, Linda Smith, says the vast majority of contacts related to psychological abuse.
17: That being said, there is not just one standalone experience of that abuse. It can be a combination of other categories of abuse, which is financial, sexual and physical abuse. But the vast majority of disclosures are emotional abuse, and obviously that has a huge impact on a woman's well-being and mental health.
3: And office workers are being advised to exercise, have an exercise snack every hour. Taking a 5-minute walk every hour boosts mood and productivity while offsetting the harms of sitting down. Experts say many of us are now spending more than 3/4 of the day not moving, something medics warn is leading to chronic conditions and early death. Today FM News, more in an hour.
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21: Good morning, I'm Philip Egan. The final round of group stage games at the World Cup get underway today. Scotland face the five-time winners Brazil in Miami, knowing a draw would guarantee a place in the knockout stages for the first time. A narrow loss may even be enough for Steve Clarke's side to finish as one of the eight best third-place teams. The Scotland boss is expecting weather delays tonight.
22: It's possible that there'll be some rain disruptions. We have a strategy in mind to how to deal with it. Obviously, you don't know how long the delay is going to be. You've got to wait 30 minutes off the last lightning strike, so that can just roll on and roll on. We have an idea of what we'll do if it happens to us.
21: Morocco face Haiti in Atlanta in the other game in Group C, and both matches start at 11. First up at 8 in Group B, co-host Canada play Switzerland in Vancouver. Both sides have 4 points, but Canada would top the group on goal difference if they avoid defeat. Bosnia-Herzegovina take on Qatar in Seattle at the same time. Both sides have 1 point each, so need a win to qualify. Teenage forward Felicia Schroeder has joined Real Madrid in a deal that makes her the most expensive transfer ever in women's football. She joins from Swedish club Häcken, who say it's a new record fee, but an exact figure is yet to be confirmed by either club. And European Ryder Cup captain Luke Donald has named Francesco Molinari as his second vice-captain for next year's Ryder Cup at Adair Manor. Molinari joins his brother Eduardo and Donald's backroom team for a third consecutive Ryder Cup. The Molinaris were vice-captains for the European wins in 2023 and 2025. To hear live commentary of the League of Ireland every Friday, download the Go Loud app now.
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23: Clouds, mist and fog in places this morning with sunny spells in the south and southeast. Brighter spells on the way later with highs of 23 to 28 degrees.
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0: 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When it comes, answer within five rings. 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
0: 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Hector Ohokagon is going to join me for a chat in an hour's time. 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You don't want to miss that. 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
0: Lads, there's bats everywhere. Breed says bats are super cute, Shannon. And Shannon was saying that she's a fear of rats and all the rest, and that she thinks bats are like flying rats. Well, another message in says, come on, Shannon, you can't be saying that they're like that. They're very nice little animals.
2: No.
0: The size of a field mouse.
2: And don't they say if they get caught in your hair, they can't come out?
0: I don't mind that. That's only nice.
2: That freaks me out.
3: Can't come out.
2: Shave my head off.
0: Listen to this. Lance says, hi, Dave. That was my mam, Marie, who was on just on about the bat in the bedroom. Funny thing is, I slept through all of this and my room is only about 10 feet away from theirs. And Wendy says, thank you, Today FM, for talking about vampires. Now my four-year-old has so many questions. Sorry about that. Right, who's ready for this?
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0: This is Music Master on Today FM. It's a chance for you to win yourself a lovely prize, a pair of Dave Moore Bluetooth headphones. How do you win it? By answering more music questions than the next person. All you got to do is get yourself all of the questions right, as many as you can, and then you'll win yourself the prize. The prize is a pair of Dave Moore Bluetooth headphones. Dave Moore Bluetooth headphones. If you don't get it right, then what you're going to do is you're going to walk away with a Dave Moore mug. Either way, you're winning. That's the most important thing about any of these master games we play. Either way, you're winning. Right, let's go to the phones. Mick Lynch is there. He's in Sligo. Is that right, Mick, in Sligo?
4: Yeah, well, I'm actually in Roscommon at the minute, Dave. But
0: Roscommon.
4: Yeah, in Sligo.
0: Right, I see. And are you a Sligo man?
4: No, originally from Meath.
0: Oh, right, I see. Originally from Meath and now in Roscommon, but living in Sligo. It's very complicated altogether, Mick. Are you on the run?
4: No. No, thank God.
0: No, thank God. What's the plan? Any big holiday plans right in the summer?
4: Yeah, we're going away to Lanzarote now for a week this Sunday.
0: Very nice.
4: Yeah, looking forward to it.
0: Who's going?
4: Just myself, the wife Karen, and the two kids.
0: Right, okay, very good. And will you be away for a couple of weeks?
4: No, we're going for a week.
0: Week, right. Listen, sure, the weather's here is as good as it is in Lanzarote, so.
4: Yeah, it would be well acclimatized now.
0: Exactly, yeah, you won't be sweaty,
4: here.
0: Yeah. I was walking around town yesterday after Teddy swims, and it just felt, I know it's weird, but it felt like, I don't know, New York or something. It was like, it was so warm, it was so hot. And it's just like you're in the middle of a city and it was kind of smelled like a city. And I was like, this doesn't feel like Dublin at all. It's wild. Anyway.
4: Good.
0: We're all sweating. Mick, how's the music knowledge, do you think?
4: It's probably the best of all the masters, to be honest with you.
0: Okay, yeah, yeah.
4: By saying that.
0: That's fair. That's fair. You got to go for the one you're strongest at.
4: Sports master would probably be there too.
0: All right, very good. Okay, right, you were going to go up, hang on the line there for a second. You're going to go up against a man called Laurent. Is that right, Laurent? Am I saying that right?
5: Laurent,
0: brilliant. Where's that name from?
5: It's Magyar, Hungary.
0: Magyar, very good, I see. Well, welcome, Laurent. I'm going to try and get that right before the end of this competition. what's the music knowledge like in your neck of the woods? Are you good at it?
5: I'd say I would be middle of the road, I suppose.
0: Right, very good. And what about you? Any big plans for the summer?
5: We'll probably have a staycation down in Killarney later on the year.
0: Hopefully you won't get a bat in your bedroom. That'd be good.
5: Yeah.
0: Oh, good. poor Killarney bedroom in Marie was invaded last night by a bat.
5: Yeah.
0: Okay, well, listen, we're going to play a game now. Before we do that, Lauren, say hello to Mick for me.
5: Morning. Hello, Mick.
4: Morning, Lauren. Best of luck, man.
5: Thank you. Best of luck to you, too. Thank
0: Here
5: you.
0: Here we go. Mick, first question to you. It's All Coming Back to Me Now was a hit for which singer? It's All Coming Back to Me Now.
4: Oh, it's All Coming Back to Me Now.
0: We needed to come back to you, yeah.
4: Oh, I know it's not, but it's Bon Jovi, no?
0: No, Celine Dion, would you believe? Celine Dion, yeah. Laurent, who sang That Don't Impress Me Much?
5: Shania Twain.
0: Shania Twain is right.

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3: Beyonce.
4: No, it's Destiny's Child. No. You were so close, but no, I can't give it to you. Okay, back to you, Mick. Gorillaz launched in 2001. Their lead singer was named after which actor?
3: Murdoch, no.
4: No, it was Clint Eastwood.
3: Clint Eastwood, yeah.
4: Laurent, in the same year, George Harrison died at the age of 68. What band is he most associated with?
3: The Beatles.
4: That's correct, yeah. Okay, we're going to play Guess the Band now, Mick. I'm going to give you three clues to the identity of a band. I'll give you the year they were formed, the place they're from, and then a lyric from one of their songs. You'll have 10 seconds once I'm finished the lyric to tell me who it is, okay?
3: Yeah.
4: This band was formed in 1970 in London, and the lyric is, sends shivers down my spine, body's aching all the time.
3: Oh, God, I can't think.
4: Go on, you can.
3: No.
4: Your time is up. That was Bohemian Rhapsody. It was Queen. Queen was the band I was looking for. Not to worry. Laurent, this band was formed in 1962, also in London. And the lyric is, I was round when Jesus Christ had his moment of doubt and pain.
3: Stones.
4: The Rolling Stones is absolutely right. Final question for you now, Mick. Which global superstar launched a music festival with an all-woman lineup this week?
3: No idea.
4: Olivia Rodrigo.
3: No idea.
4: Okay.
3: God, they didn't fall for me today.
4: No, not today, Mikko. And Lauren, your final question. Which singer is currently making history with a series of record-breaking Wembley Stadium concerts?
3: Harry Styles.
4: That's right. That gives you a score of 4. Definitely beats Mick today. Well done. Mick, I'm going to send you a Dave Moore mug. Thank you so much for coming on and playing.
3: Yeah, no worries.
4: And enjoy Lanzarote.
3: Yeah, I'll do my best, man.
4: Good luck. See you later. Bye-bye.
3: Well done, Lauren.
4: And Lauren, congratulations. Yeah, well done from Mick. Well done from me. Well done from us all. That's very impressive. 4 gets you a pair of Dave Moore Bluetooth headphones.
5: Thank you. Thanks very much.
4: Not at all. Thank you very much for playing. And we'll talk to you soon. Good luck.
5: Good luck. Bye-bye.
4: There he goes. Lauren's our winner today. You can be a winner or not a winner. You can still get your hands on a prize. It'll either be a Dave Moore mug or a pair of Dave Moore Bluetooth headphones. Tomorrow on Thursday, we do Trivia Master. So if trivia is your thing, you can get in touch. Let me know you want to play that. We'll line you up. Do a shout out again tomorrow before 10. But on Wednesdays, it's music.
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1: Lads, the gig news is flying in. There's gigs happening every 5 seconds at the moment during the summer. And I just got an email to tell me that my favourite band, who had to cancel their gig at the last minute, are coming back in December. Enter Shikari. Yeah, they're a bit mental, but they're so good.
3: I prefer them than Metallica.
1: That's harsh now. Yeah, in fairness, Metallica. I've got an Ask Dave about Metallica coming your way in a few minutes. Because
3: Enter Shikari, there's a bit of dance in there. Rave metal.
1: Speaking of gigs, Adriano says, morning. My son has asked me to pick him up from the Calvin Harris gig in Malahide Castle on Sunday. We're from Carlow. He's going with a friend, train, and then a Lewis. What would be my best option? I reckon he could get the Lewis in, then I pick him up somewhere easier. Any suggestions? Ta. P.S. Metallica rock. Yes, they do, Adriano. What I don't think is he's going to get the Lewis out to Malahide Castle.
3: He means the dart, I'm sure, does he?
1: Or, hang on, is Calvin Harris in Marley Park?
3: He's in Marley Park and Malahide.
1: Confusing. That's very confusing.
3: It's Malahide, go ahead with that and I'll check which one.
1: Okay, so if it's Malahide, it would be the train from Carlow and then the dart out to Malahide, although the dart is having problems last night and today. Hopefully they'll have it fixed by lunchtime today, they said. You could then get the dart to, anywhere on the dart line which runs from Malahide all the way to Bray, so I guess you could meet in town maybe.
3: Yeah, it's definitely Malahide on Sunday. He's in Marley Park on Saturday.
1: No, that is confusing. But I suppose it's going to be difficult. The only thing I would say is you're coming up from Carlow, so the M50 would bring you to would bring you a lot closer to Malahide than it would to town. Do you know what I mean? Like if Adriano's thinking of picking him up in town, that's pretty much the only other place the dart would really go. So unless he was to get the dart to Clongriffin, and then you come straight down the M50 on the what's called the it used to be called the N32 anyway down to Clare Hall, and the Clongriffin dart station is kind of nearby to that.
3: No, that's too confusing. A safe bet is Adriano, your sound dad as well, is just go from Malahide, and he has to walk to Malahide and get out.
1: Exactly, like Malahide's not, it's not going to be too crazy. No. Like, and if you pick the right spot for him to pick, he can be picked up, Adriano. Then I think you can get back towards the M50 pretty quickly.
3: Do you know what your best friend is there? Is the WhatsApp pinned location.
1: Share your location. Share your location. Live location.
3: That's the best thing
1: I'm
3: ever.
1: Glad you said that, because I thought your best bet was, Adriana, to say, Dave lives nearby, go to his house and have a cup of tea.
3: No,
1: that's what Colin was. He didn't say that, though. He didn't say that. So
3: do that, Adriana. I'll give you his address.
1: Coming up in a couple of minutes' time, I got asked an amazing question yesterday by a man called Nathan about Metallica t-shirts, and that's the subject of Ask Dave.
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5: What kind of a stupid idea is that? 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
0: Adriana was on wondering about picking his son up from Malahide. He's going to Malahide Castle to see Calvin Harris on Sunday. He's coming up from Carlow. Where should he go? There's lots of suggestions in. The fact that Joanne is able to say, get him to meet by Malahide Bridge Club. They've got a bridge club and a cricket club and a rugby club. They're very nice all together in Malahide. Very nice. Joe O says, lads, get the Dart to Connolly Station, then the Lewis out to the Red Cow Depot where there's parking, then collect the two lads and straight back to Carlow. Listen, I have a simpler solution, but Robbie actually beat me to it. I was just thinking of this during the ad break there. And Robbie's been on and he's exactly right. This is where, Adriano, you should send your young fella.
2: Ah, Dave, come on. If the lad is driving up from Carlow to Malahide Castle, why don't you get the young fella to walk down to the Apple Green on the Swords Road?
0: Yep.
2: Get out onto the M1 quickly then and onto the M50 and back down the country. Real easy. You should know that road living out in Port Marnock. It's at the back of you.
0: No, you're right. And I just wasn't, you know, I was thinking on me toes, as they say, when we were having the first conversation. But no, absolutely, that is definitely the place. Walk down out of Malahide Castle, walk down the Swords Road towards the Pavilions Shopping Centre, and you'll end up at an Apple Green. And that's absolutely right. And then you're straight onto the M1, straight onto the M50, and home to Carlow.
3: There you go. That was a proper public service you did there.
0: But it wasn't me, it was Robbie. So fair play to him. Okay, let's do this now.
4: Ask Dave on Today FM. Ask Dave a difficult question. Do I know the answer? Well, probably. And sure, if I don't, I'll Google it there.
0: I was going to do an Ask Dave answering Carl's question about airport codes. Maybe I'll do that next week. But you got superseded by a question by somebody called Nathan.
3: So this is a better question. Is that what you're saying?
0: More timely question.
3: Right, okay.
0: Dave, how much do Metallica make on t-shirts? I was at Metallica on Sunday, what a show. And I couldn't believe the amount of fans who wear the tees. And then I was thinking that you always see people in Metallica t-shirts. They sell them in pennies and necks sometimes. How much do they make? Nathan in Dublin, but from Mayo. Well, Nathan, thank you for your question. I hope you enjoyed Metallica. There's no actual public figure. They don't declare how much they make from revenue. So we have to estimate. But we can make a reasonably informed guess, right?
3: Yeah.
0: So Metallica is one of the biggest merchandise brands in music. Sales coming from tour merchandise. They have their own online store. It's constantly up to... I'm a fan club member. I'm constantly being given 25% off here, 20%. They're always updating the store. Then they have the licensed retailers. That's your Boohoo, your Walmart in the US, HMV, you know, the other music places like that, Zara, Next, they all do t-shirts. And then brand collaborations. So that's also fashion, but it's things like skateboarding, sportswear, collectibles, Funko Pop heads. You know, they've just got everything you can think of.
3: Had they that stuff in the pop-up convention center merchandise shop?
0: They had like lots of things, like they had cups and they had every manner of badge and sticker and everything you can think of, as well as t-shirts, posters, like shot glasses, hip flasks. At one point, there was, for €300, you could get like a cooler bag that had Metallica really subtly on it.
3: €300?
0: Yeah, no, it was like super expensive. It's a really fancy, it's like a, you know, Stanley Cup is like the brand of that.
3: Yeah.
0: It's the, whatever the brand of cooler bag is, I don't know, but it was that, and it was like, it was probably already 250 quid and it was 300 quid.
3: It's not cheap merch. You can start with that.
0: No, but listen to this. They estimate that Metallica can generate roughly 600 to 1.2 million euro in merchandise sale per stadium show. So every time they set up that merch pop-up shop, and then you should have seen the queues in the venue. Like, I thought everyone had gone to the convention center in Dublin to get their hands on the merch before the show. No. Everyone at the gigs were up at the merch stands trying to buy stuff. So, and the band controls its own licensing. So the band owns the copyright to the logo and all that. So they retain a much larger share of merchandise than other artists. So if they do 40 to 50 stadium shows on a good touring year, like they've been on this M72 tour since 2023, they do, let's say, 1 million-ish per show. Like, you can work out that, like, there's 40 to 50 million euros worth of merchandise. And if they own 40 to 60% of the merchandise sales, then they're 25 to 35 million euro a year just on merchandise at the gigs.
3: Wow.
0: But then when you go into retail and licensing t-shirts, that's where things get interesting. So almost any retailer you walk into, you'll find a Metallica t-shirt. They've the most, arguably the most successful metal band logo ever. I know, like, you've got the Stones, the tone coming in. You've got other kind of rock ones that are famous. But James himself, the lead singer, designed that on the back of a napkin at one point in 1981 or something like that. It first appeared on the cover of their album Kill 'Em All in 1983. And actually, the story of how they got the name is really cool. I could do a whole last day on that. But basically, Lars, the drummer, had a friend called Ron. And Ron was putting out a metal fanzine. And he wanted to call it either Metal Mania or Metallica. And Lars loved the name Metallica, but didn't say that to him. Said, oh, you should call it Metal Mania. And he went, okay.
5: And then
0: he went, can I have Metallica? And he goes, yeah, but you better do something good with it. Made the biggest heavy metal band of all time. So if Metallica on retail globally sells 2 million shirts a year at an average price of €30, €60 million a year retail sales. Now, Metallica wouldn't get all of that, but they would, because they are so protective of their rights, get the guts of 20% of that. So that's another 12 million from people walking into your HMVs or your Walmarts or your Boohoo or buying online.
3: Yeah.
0: So if you combine tourist t-shirts, online t-shirts, licensed retail shirts, and collaboration apparels, because they do shirts, like a proper Czech shirt, for example, for about £100. That's doesn't say Metallica anywhere except on a tiny little logo on the pocket. But it's the colours of the Injustice for All album in the Czech on the shirt. You wouldn't know unless you were a metal fan. That's like £100, whatever. Anyway, if you do that, they would basically, the t-shirt sales, the value t-shirt sales sold all year round for Metallica in all of these outlets would come in at about €120 million a year. And then if you were to give them their percentage of that, you'd be somewhere in the 30 to 40 million a year just on t-shirts.
3: Oh my God.
5: Just t-shirts.
0: Just on t-shirts.
3: It is incredible the want for the merch and the fans all going in the merch.
0: So strong.
3: I know Taylor Swift and a lot of big, huge stars have it, but a lot of acts that people go to, they kind of seem to dress like the artist. Like, so you would have seen at Olivia Dean in Marley Park, there's a lot of polka dot going on.
0: Right.
3: So she's not making any money off that. Or Metallica, they're buying the t-shirts of the band and then going.
0: I mean, think about the t-shirts you see. You see Metallica, you see AC/DC, you see Kiss, you see Pink Floyd. You know, you see Queen, you see the Stones. But you don't see other bands with, like, you don't see a, like, think how big Coldplay are. You don't walk down the street every day and see a Coldplay t-shirt. You will pretty much see a Metallica t-shirt every day.
5: Yeah, that's very true. And I wouldn't be into merch at all, but you've made me really want to buy Ariana Grande merch when I go to see her in August.
0: I think it's because of you. Yeah.
5: But I never would have done that before.
0: See, for me, it was always it started as a memory of the gig. So you'd buy the tour t-shirt. But then obviously, as you started going to 50 gigs a year, you can't buy 50. Well, you can, but you shouldn't buy 50 t-shirts a year. But like, you know, I was crazy for the merch for this particular tour because it was specific to Dublin, specific to Ireland, this particular show. I really wanted to get my hands on those ones.
3: There much knockoff vendors on the streets on the way?
0: Yeah, on the way out, you had the typical, like, get your last year tour t-shirts on the Sunday night. €5 or €5. And then, like, you know, there was no, everyone just walked past.
3: It seems like the Metallica fans really just want the real stuff.
0: They do.
5: The, like, real deal.
0: You know, I didn't, I think I saw one guy buy a t-shirt and there were, 30,000 people walking out where I was walking out. Do you know what I mean? Like, so, yeah, it's mad. But that's big money. But Nathan, thank you for the question. But we're talking like 40 mil a year on t-shirts alone. And actually, I've got an update on me and Metallica that you're not going to believe. That happened to me yesterday and I'm still absolutely buzzing about it. Tell you about it in a sec on Today FM.
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0: Didn't ask Dave there about the amount of money that Metallica makes specifically from t-shirt sales. We reckon in around the 40 million a year mark, lads. It's a lot of money. Ian says, Cathal, buying knockoff merch outside the stadium is like buying a half and half scarf at a football match. The real fans would be disgusted with you.
2: Yeah, I get it.
0: And then Kelly says, Dave, my 17-year-old daughter loves the merch from concerts. So far, she has t-shirts from Alex Warren, Coldplay, Youngblood, Zach Ryan. Picture this, Niall Horan collects them as memories also, but she does actually wear them. Yeah, I'm the same. I wear every single one of my t-shirts that I buy. In fact, all the ones as a kid have gone missing. And my parents, my dad's not here anymore, but my mom swears we never threw them out. They sold them.
2: They definitely did.
0: There was like hundreds of gig t-shirts. Like I was seeing at some point like 3 or 4 metal gigs a week, lads, when thrash metal was at its peak in McGonagall's on South Ann Street. It doesn't even exist anymore. And the SFX for gigs, but yeah.
2: Anyway. Yeah. I have two, Sam Fender and I have a Beatles one, but I can't wear the t-shirts standalone. I need to wear them in a shirt.
0: He does.
2: I can't just go around with a merch t-shirt.
0: There's a thing with anything written on a t-shirt. He's the exact opposite of me. I can't wear a t-shirt unless it has something written on it. Yeah. Carl can't wear a t-shirt if it has something written on it, unless he puts a shirt or a jacket over it and goes, now I'm creating an image.
3: But yeah. I thought you put plain t-shirts over something with a jacket or a shirt on.
0: No, he likes something. If it says something across, say the Beatles.
2: Yeah.
0: But you can see Eatle. You know what I mean?
2: Yeah. And then I just can't go around with just the Beatles t-shirt and
3: No,
0: you definitely can, Shannon. He just can't.
2: Look like Dave, I do.
0: Colin's been in touch.
4: So, Dave, you're responsible for about $1 million worth of Metallica revenue for the year.
0: Yes.
4: Did you get that t-shirt you were looking for?
0: Actually, speaking of this, if you didn't hear it the other day, I was saying that I was so happy that Metallica did specific artwork for Dublin, the shows in Dublin, the M72 shows in Dublin. And I got the overall weekend shirt by Bite Radius Designs. And then there was two other ones that were the 19th and the 21st. And I got the 19th, didn't get 21st. Lads, I got a message yesterday from the Irish Blood Transfusion Service, right?
2: Yeah.
0: IBTS.
2: Your besties.
0: Got in touch with my besties. That for the first time in my life, I donated blood, which is something I've always meant to do. And I did it because Metallica had a blood drive on that if you went and donated blood all around Europe during their tours, that you would get a specific t-shirt you can't buy. You can only get it for donating blood. I got the t-shirt, right? But I did a reel on it. It's on my Instagram. You can have a look at Dave Today FM. I talked about it on the radio. Metallica listened to the radio show. Because they had reshared and liked my blood drive reel, right?
2: Ah.
0: And then they tuned into this show. They heard me talking about it on the day, so the Friday morning. Then they listened on Monday, and they heard me talking all about Metallica and saying I didn't have the t-shirt. And as a thank you for, because apparently loads of people signed up and said they saw my reel and heard me on the radio.
3: Wow.
0: And did blood donations. They want to send me the t-shirt that I don't have. Metallica, listen to this radio show. That's all I need to know in my life.
3: And they liked your reel.
0: They liked and reshared it.
2: So oh my God. You're basically in the band now.
0: That's one way of looking at it, yeah.
2: You're part of the team.
3: You.
2: It's a big team they have.
0: They now know me. This is the situation I find myself in. Metallica is aware of my existence.
3: That's a big deal.
0: It is a
2: Did
0: massive
2: deal. Did you know your first
0: deal.
2: Name?
0: No.
2: Just a guy. There's a guy on the radio.
0: Do you know what I'd say? I'd say their accountant tuned in at one point and then went, hey, there's some guys, did some stuff, he's looking for a shirt. I'm like, yeah, whatever. Sorry, just to the merch guy. They're not even saying to Metallica. Like, anyway, I think it was the four lads tuned in.
2: Oh, yeah.
0: They couldn't get enough of me. It's Today FM, Florence Road. Love this.

0: 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Hanging out to dry on Today FM. 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
0: Darren and Alicia's story. Dave, I had a Metallica t-shirt signed by Jason Newsted, and when I left home, my mum threw it out. No! Signed by Jason. He's a member of Metallica. Oh my God. That's ridiculous. Marie says, Dave, I still have my 1987 Madonna Who's That Girl t-shirt from Wembley. Oh, that's so cool. Owen says, well done for giving blood, Dave. So brave. Most toddlers are afraid of needles. I dress like a toddler, behave like a toddler, but thank you very much. And there's a lovely message in. It says, Dave, will you give a massive shout out to Colin, who was just on your show there slagging about Metallica. He's from Sligo and he turns 50 today.
2: Hey.
0: He's an absolutely massive fan of yours, a regular contributor to your show, also a huge Metallica fan. The highlight of his recent concerts was getting to meet you on Sunday night. A genuinely all-round sound fella from all aspects from sports and fitness, Rathcormac and Sligo. Lads, I was so happy to meet Colin because he's always having a voice note in here. He loves the podcast that I do as well. He's a sound man. It was great to meet him in person, yeah. Finally. On Sunday in Metallica, we had a great chat. And of course, Colin. Got a photo and hugs and all the rest, you know it. So yeah, Colin, fair play to you. Happy birthday, man. It's a big one. I remember when I turned 50.
2: You remember the day.
0: There's only the other day, lads. Relax. Okay, coming up in a few minutes' time, a fella who'll make you feel young just by being in his very presence. He's a ball of energy and fun. His name is Hector O'Hookagon. He's on the way in a second, Today FM.
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2: Committee recommends decriminalising drugs for personal use. It's 11 o'clock. I'm Quishaw Connolly. People with drugs for personal use would no longer be criminalised if the recommendations of an Oireachtas committee are implemented. The Committee on Drugs Use has launched its final report, which calls for a health-led approach to drug use. Its 161 recommendations include making the antidote naloxone and its training in its use readily available to prisoners, an expansion of needle exchanges in pharmacies, and more evidence-based education programmes. The committee was set up following a citizens' assembly on drugs use in 2023. Committee member and independent Senator Lynn Moran says there's huge public buy-in.
16: It goes right back to even the bill I tabled to decriminalise in 2018. There was also a public consultation with 22,000 submissions going back to around 2018, 2019. So the public have long wanted to have this conversation. And when people are faced with the evidence and hear the evidence, they very quickly understand why the changes must happen and why their punishment hasn't helped in relation to drug use.
2: There's major disruption to rail services in North Dublin as repair crews work to fix damage to overhead lines until arranged lunchtimes today. There are no DART services between Malahide, Howth and Clontarf Road, while there will be no northern commuter services between Howth Junction and Connolly. Barry Kenny from Erin Road Erin says they had to delay repair works to allow people to get home from a concert in Malahide Castle last night.
17: The actual fault occurred before 8:30 yesterday evening. We, at that point, had 20,000 people in Malahide at the Teddy Swims concert, and obviously they needed to get home, so we made the decision that we would defer the repair works. And I think there would have been disruption this morning anyway, but it's probably pushed the disruption later into the morning.
2: And a high temperature warning remains in place, with the mercury expected to rise to 28 degrees today. A status yellow high temperature warning for the entire country continues until Friday morning, with highs of 30 degrees forecast for tomorrow. Climatologist and professor of geography at Maynooth University, John Sweeney, says very hot temperatures are becoming more frequent.
18: What was normally experienced as a short-term burst of heat is now really becoming something which is dangerous in many respects. And we have to remember as well that heat is the biggest killer of people in Europe from anything related to climate extremes.
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20: Good morning, I'm Philip Egan. The final round of group stage games at the World Cup get underway today. Scotland face five-time winners Brazil in Miami, knowing a draw would guarantee a place in the knockout stages for the first time. A narrow loss may even be enough for Stephen Clarke's side to finish as one of the eight best third-place teams. Morocco face Haiti in Atlanta in the other game in Group C. Both matches kick off at 11. Before that, at 8 in Group B, co-host Canada plays Switzerland in Vancouver. Both sides have 4 points, but Canada will top the group in goal difference if they avoid defeat. Bosnia-Herzegovina take on Qatar in Seattle at the same time. Both teams have 1 point each and need a win to qualify. Sweden international forward Felicia Schroeder has joined Real Madrid in a deal that makes her the most expensive transfer ever in women's football. The 19-year-old joins from Swedish club Häcken, who say it's a new record fee. The exact figure is yet to be confirmed by either club. The record is currently 1.25 million euro. And European Ryder Cup captain Luke Donald has named Francesco Molinari as his second vice-captain for next year's Ryder Cup at Adair Manor. Molinari joins his brother Eduardo and Donald's backroom team for a third consecutive Ryder Cup. Both Molinaris were vice-captains for the European wins in 2023 and 2025. To hear live commentary of the League of Ireland every Friday, download the Go Loud app now.
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2: Another very warm and humid day with clouds and sunny spells and highs of 23 to 28 degrees.
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0: How loud can you shout? Do you think you can hold a world record for shouting? We'll explore that before 12 o'clock. And coming up in a few minutes' time, a fella who's always been shouting on the television. He's brilliant. Hector O'Hookagon on the way in a few minutes' time on Today FM.

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0: I've already got this fella in the studio because he was out chatting. I bet you Ask Gaeilge with our Louise Cantillon. Hector, what has he thought about?
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2: Ta Gaeilge got you nish, you know?
0: It's fire.
2: It's fire. Agus fi toshed tacht, vi shed tacht, agus boi shed tacht. So it is it's great to come into Today FM and hear all the Gaeilge being spoken.
0: That's it.
2: I'm giving hugs since I arrived.
0: He is.
2: Because I'm back home.
0: I think he used to work here.
2: I'm back home. The kitchen was never looking like that when
0: no,
2: I was here.
0: It's all been very nicely done up. How many languages do you speak happily, would you say? Like, I don't say fluently. I would say, like, you're happy to engage in a bit of a conversation with. Go on, be honest
2: three,
0: now.
2: Three.
0: Ah, stop. What? No, Irish, Spanish, English.
2: Irish, Spanish, a bit of English.
0: Come
2: and
0: on.
2: I can defend myself a bit in Polish.
0: Okay. They're French or is there Portuguese or?
2: I can say hello. I'm after spending a couple of months down in South America for TG Car, so I can go hola, bom dia, todo bien, ate mais, ate logo. I love the sound of Brazilian, especially when the World Cup is here now.
0: Yes.
2: Ate logo.
0: So what's that?
2: Hasta luego in Spanish.
0: Oh, hasta luego.
2: Ate logo. But they'd also say, like, na razie in Polish is see you later, like toga boge in Irish.
0: Yes.
2: They say, ate mais. Ate mais is see you later.
0: Ate mais.
2: Okay. Beautiful. Language is beautiful, Dave. I know you love it.
0: I do. It's one of my, like, the richest thing, one of the richest veins in my life is languages. And we did a World Cup draw. I got Brazil. So sitting on the top of my computer now is a man-made, like, little Brazilian flag.
2: Super.
0: You're going to have to start picking up
2: we all love a bit of Casemiro.
0: Oh, stop. Do we ever. Hang on, though, right? We're going to get on to why you're here, which is Super Value Tidy Towns. And there's a lot of important stuff to do. And we'll get to that, I promise. But first of all, you've just said you spent a little bit of time in South America for TG Car. But you know me, and I know you, and you know I love heavy music, and you love heavy music.
2: Yes.
0: If you went to Brazil, and if you hung out in Sao Paulo, there's no way you didn't look up a member of Sepultura.
2: Andreas Kisser,
0: the guitar player.
2: The lead guitarist, yeah. So when you were going to Brazil, we were trying to obviously think of a bit of a Sul Ellen of the. São Paulo is one of the biggest cities in the world. Like, if you think of the skylines of our biggest capital cities like Tokyo, New York, São Paulo puts it all in the halfway place.
0: Wow.
2: The skyline of the biggest skyscrapers in the world goes on in 360. It goes on. There's like 27 million people in the city.
0: I think people maybe picture Rio and they picture the beach and they picture the Statue of Christ the Redeemer.
2: Yes.
0: But Sao Paulo.
2: Sao Paulo is a monster.
0: That's a skyscraper monster.
2: You've never seen anything like it. You can't take your eyes off it because the horizon stretches off forever. It's the biggest city I've ever seen with my eyes. It's the biggest city on this planet.
0: 27.
2: It's just massive. But it's just because there's so many tall buildings and it stretches on forever.
0: Right.
2: It's not just in the city area.
0: No, it's everywhere.
2: It's everywhere. And in the middle of that, you have your metal music, which Brazil has been. Brazil is metal music. And Sepultura. We just wanted to, and it just so happened that they were there, and Andreas Kisser, the lead guitarist, was there. So I walked in and I met him and Johan, his son, and I spent the day talking about mixtapes and his love of Ireland and their final world tour.
0: I was at the final show that they had here in the Three Olympia. It was unbelievable.
2: Incredible.
0: And so the other love that you and I both share is football. Argentina,
2: like, we're after traveling through Colombia and Paraguay and Bolivia and Brazil and Uruguay, and then we finished in Argentina last week. So to be down in those countries building up to World Cup, and for the first couple of games, I got baptized in the church of Diego Maradona in Rosario, the home of Messi. I went to Messi.
0: No, it's verdad.
2: Claro que sí. I was standing outside the home of Messi, where Messi was born, in El Barrio in Rosario. And when you think of football and what it means to South America, Messi and Maradona are religions.
0: Yeah.
2: This is life and death. They are above religion. They are gods to the people. And to be in Rosario and to hang around there.
0: I got baptized in Maradona's church.
2: I am now a disciple on the church of Maradona. They were like, Ave Diego.
0: That's unreal.
2: Yeah, so we had the red wine and we had a slice of Neapolitan pizza. There were 60 disciples in this pub where we all came together. We chanted and it was all. And then I had to recreate the hand of God. I had to put my hand in the Bible and swear that there's no player ever better than Diego Maradona, all in Spanish. And I said, nobody better than Roy Keane. And they went, no. Nobody better than Georgie Best. No. And then, so I am the Navan representative of the Church of Diego Maradona.
0: Good man yourself. That is wild.
2: Why? But it's wild. It's wild when you see them fans and the constant hand going and the chanting. Not for 10 minutes, for 90 minutes. You see those terraces in Boca Juniors, the studio, Argentinos Juniors. Bouncing. You see them bouncing, Newell's old boys.
0: Yeah.
2: It's really, really more than it's in the DNA in Argentina.
0: That's incredible. I love that. Yeah, there's an amazing book. It's about how gauchos, which is the Argentinian cowboys, how we wouldn't have Messi and Maradona were it not for the existence of gauchos in Argentinian culture. Because when those cowboys came into the cities, they were the poorest of the poor, but they were rough and they were ready and they were playing football in the street with no boots and their bare feet, whatever. And

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0: It's always one of the best days of your life when you're hanging around with Hector O'Hockagon. I'll tell you that much for nothing.
2: Man, Dave.
0: I'll tell you what as well. Like, I can't stop him talking to Cahill. As we know, Cahill Minogue there, a man who loves his hurling. He loves his earrings and his tattoos, inspired by the wonderful Hector.
2: Yeah. You rang me a few years ago to tell me you're styling yourself on me. I'll never forget that profound statement on Irish radio that you're styling yourself on me.
3: Yeah, well, that's why, like the Celtic tattoo, the earring. And I will say, you've come in with an interesting shirt today.
2: It's a Danish brand. It's a Scandi brand, yeah.
0: You see, here's the thing, right? So Cahill says he's styling himself on you, but then as soon as you step out of the main lane of, like, straight up, you know, fast fashion, he's like, whoa, Hector!
2: Were you looking at me when I came in? I was looking
0: up and down, he was.
3: I was expecting a few more rings.
2: And you know what he said to me,
3: subtle on the jewellery.
2: I notice it now, because when we hugged, he said, you smell nice. And you know what? I think that's a beautiful thing for a man to say.
0: Compliment. Yeah. Also, he'll want to know what the fragrance is, so he can model himself.
2: Well, I can tell you now what the fragrance is. It's a man from the Midlands called Tommy Ford.
0: Get off. There you are.
3: Tommy Ford.
0: Just outside Navan he is.
2: Tommy Ford.
0: Yeah.

0: thought you'd be an Old Spice man.
1: I was, but I've graduated.
2: He's graduated to Tommy Ford.
0: Okay, okay.
2: Here, we better get talking about what you're here for, which is Super Value Tidy Towns. What a brilliant initiative Tidy Towns is in general. The things I see people doing with Tidy Towns High Viz on their backs of their jackets all around the country, it makes you so proud, even if you're not from where they're, you see them doing things. Like, constantly, whether it's litter pickup or flower planting. I was driving, where was I driving the other day? And I saw a lad outside with his Tidy Towns High Viz on, and he was putting flowers around us, like a stone
1: as
2: sign of wherever
1: by,
2: it was.
1: As you were driving by.
2: Beautiful.
1: There's 30,000 of those people out there.
2: Unreal.
1: Isn't that, that's a movement of the people.
2: It is.
1: Who are out there helping their communities feel better and look better and just do little things together.
2: Yeah.
1: And that coming together is a mad thing. I was in Ballymun yesterday with the Tidy Towns in Ballymun, where the flats were.
2: Yep.
1: And now there's the exact place where the flats were are rolling pastures and summer meadows, and the bumblebee has returned to Ballymun. I was in a live forest in Ballymun yesterday where they're planting Irish ash and elder and mountain ash and hazel and silver birch, and I could hear the planes taking off in the distance, and I'm in a little live magical forest in Ballymun. So the Tidy Towns is not just about the hanging basket and the main street. There's so many little side projects about it where you can let the community come together, lend a helping hand and feel better. And that's what the parish is all about, making your parish feel better and pride in your parish. So that's why I got involved.
2: I love it. And the thing about it as well is that whenever there's constant studies on this, and it's proven time and time again, that when you do something kind, whatever that kind thing is, whoever receives the kindness, you get it back more.
1: In spades.
2: You get it back. So if you help someone, you pay for someone's coffee, you'll be buzzing on that all day long. And they'll be like, that was nice, but that will stick with you. So if you take that attitude into something like this, where you're a volunteer for the Tidy Towns, like, you'll give back to your community. But you'll feel that 10 times more coming back. I love that kind of stuff.
1: You hit it there on the nail on the head, because if you ask somebody, do you need a hand? Do you need a bit of help with that? I mean, when somebody says that to you, it releases an endorphin into you that goes, do you want a hand with that? Mm. And I suppose if you get up and you say, I think I'll help out, and you go and meet some people and you help out and you make something, you create something, you do something, there's a really happiness inside that. There's an inner feeling that we have as human beings. And I suppose it only takes an hour a week, and that's what Tidy Towns is. Like, there's nearly 1,000 places around the country that are getting ready for this.
2: Yeah.
1: We all know the feeling of driving in the middle of the summer, as you said, through a little village or a little town where they're out doing stuff.
2: Yeah.
1: Just doing things for the community. And that is a nice thing, I think, in this day and age, in this fast-paced world we're living in.
2: I agree. And often volunteering can be difficult to know where to start. Like, I was just telling Hector during the song there, like, I coach kids football, right? So that's my volunteering. I love it. I can't do enough of it. I recently donated blood. That was from a Metallica blood drive. But now that I've done it, like, but it's often hard. There was an obstacle for me, and the blood was like, I'm busy. I don't know. Sure, I'm doing the thing, whatever. So maybe Tidy Towns would be your way to go, do you know what? I'll just go and offer my services and see an hour a week, as you said, see how I get on with that. And that might open the door to who knows what then.
1: And there's all ages joining in. There's all ages of people who've all got loads of skills, and whether it's putting a lick of paint on a shop front, or creating another cool area, building another cool area, or regenerating an area that on the way into the village that or the town, whatever. Listen, it's really, really cool. So we're on a bit of a nationwide tour, and yesterday Ballymun, so I'm excited about it, Dave. When you say there's 30,000 people doing it, like, that's 30,000 people who are trying to make their communities look better and feel better, and that's a good thing.
2: And that is a community in itself. Yes, absolutely. When can we see you in São Paulo and in Rosario? When's that going to be on the
1: telly? That'll be on the new series for TG Car every autumn, Thursday
2: every
1: nights,
2: autumn.
1: Every autumn. Every autumn, Dave.
2: Can't get enough of it. Listen, Hector, as always, thank you so much. Thank you for coming in.
1: Muchísimas gracias a todos aquí en Today FM. Es un placer estar aquí con vosotros. Cajal, I love you.
0: Do you know what, Hector?
1: You are me and I am you.
0: Do you know what, Hector? I love you too, man.
2: This is incredible.
1: There's going to be hugs here after.
2: Actually,
1: Dave.
2: Yeah?
1: Te quiero mucho.
2: Te quiero mucho, amigo.
1: Hasta luego, mi amigo.
2: No, momentito. Can we do one more thing with you? Can you stick around for one more second?
1: Stick around. This is just...
2: Because
0: I've got to tell him I love him. This is awkward.
2: No, no, I know it is, right? Because first of all, I want to increase the awkwardness. I want to make you guys have a weird hug in a second. But also, there's a world record that I think we can attempt in a second with Hector. We'll do it in a few minutes on Today FM.
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0: Hector's a very patient man. He has stuck with us because I've got an idea and I just figured that I'd give him a go at this as well, right? So there's been a world record set in Canberra in Australia by their local town crier. You know, the hear ye fellow with the bell. Well, this man has set a new world record for the loudest ever shout. Here he is talking about it.
2: There's no way that you can actually practice for it. You have to just keep it for the day, especially with the world record attempt. It took me 7 attempts just for one word, which was the word now, and my voice was shot for the next couple of days as well. It was husky. It was terrible.
3: My lords, my ladies and gentlemen, welcome to Canberra.
0: So that is Joseph McGrail Baitup, an air conditioner cleaner and an honorary town crier. So he yelled the word now. Now, we did say now, which is quite nasal, might be loud if you pronounce it that way. He got 122.4 decibels. So I have a decibel meter here, an app on my phone, because I go to a lot of heavy metal gigs. I need to know how loud things are. So I figured what we'd do is we'd each have a go, myself, Cahill, and Hector here. Now, I don't know what the parameters of the world record are, how far away the microphone needs to be, whatever. Well, I'm just going to stick it, I'll go back about a meter.
4: What's the word?
0: Well, I think we could do, we could do now, or the previous world record that he just beat was a woman who shouted the word quiet, which is quite interesting. This is her actual world record one.
4: Quiet! Jeepers.
0: Or she's breaking microphones. Like, the microphones can't handle it. So, DB meter, I'll go first, right? So,
5: What word are you going
0: to say? Now, we're going to go now, right? That's the one that's the new world record, right? So, I'm about a meter back from the phone, right? And apologies.
4: Wait, don't blow the ears off us now.
0: No! Okay.
4: What'd you get?
0: 113.1.
5: Decibel reader, do you go to gigs and put this up in front of?
4: That's how much of a nerd he is.
5: What's the Metallica hit?
0: 122. Well, same as your man, actually, same as the world record.
4: So what did you get there?
0: 113.1. Write that down. Okay, Hector, the word now. Ready? 3, 2, 1.
5: No!
0: What's the highest it said?
4: 110.9. Okay. 110. That sounded louder to me.
0: Yeah,
5: the decibel reader doesn't lie.
0: Decibel reader.
6: All right,
0: Cahill.
6: Oh, that'd be closer to me.
0: Oh, he wants it closer now, does he? All right, fair enough. Okay, go on.
5: Listen,
0: Cahill,
5: well,
0: now keep an eye on the screen there. Only you can see it. Don't lie. Don't lie. Hector, you watch that and see what he says.
5: Accept the decibels.
0: Go.
4: No! 117.
0: 117? You're only 5 away from the world record, Cahill Minogue.
4: We're blowing the ears off everyone in the room here.
0: Imagine having another room. What about the listeners?
5: Imagine that in an intermediate hurling match.
0: Get the ball now! I don't want to know! I don't want to hear! So Hector got 110. I got 113.1. Cahill got himself 117 decibels. 5.4 off the...
5: Listen, I think there's more in you.
0: There is.
4: I feel gassed. I'm there to extract. I was there practice. I feel gassed. I actually feel a bit sick.
0: Hector, Carmila Margot, thank you so much for coming in. Super Value Tidy Towns. 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Check them out online and see if you can get yourself involved in the community. Cahill, calm down there now. His face has gone a bit red there. He needs to take a deep breath.
4: Hold a bit.
0: Hug Hector and relax there.
4: Come here, Hector. Come here.
0: It's track.

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0: As I went to Metallica for two nights during the weekend, and my voice is more wrecked from shouting the word now than it was for screaming Metallica at an ear-splitting 113 decibels. A lot of people are saying the same thing. Joanne and Lynn basically sent me the same message, which is that woman who already has the world record, or had it until the Canberra Town Crier beat her, for shouting the word quiet. Joanne says, Dave, that woman is screaming like every mother at the end of the school holidays. And Lynn says, that lady is every mother during the summer holidays. That's exactly it. Owen says, lads, I'd smash that world record every morning trying to get my kids out the door. I can't find everything, Daddy. Jesus! I hear you, Owen. I hear you. Okay, there's something amazing happening with Lewis Capaldi. We think possibly Lewis Capaldi, his merch people, speaking of gig t-shirts, have... let the cat out of the bag. We'll get to it in a second, lads. This is class.
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0: Now, I love this, right? Lewis Capaldi is doing gigs in Dublin. So he was at Marley Park. That's right. He said that confidently, knowing that Teddy Swims is in Malahide Castle. So he was at Marley Park and he was playing. And he did a lovely speech where he thanked people for coming to see him. He thanked people for being there at the very first gig he did, which in Ireland was in the Academy. Colin, were you at that?
2: I was. I was at that gig in the Academy. Back when Lewis Capaldi had about 10,000 followers on Instagram, he had two songs out. He hadn't even released his EP at that stage. And Bruises was the main song at the time. And I went to see him in the Academy, tiny little intimate gig. And then about 6 months later, he blew up.
0: I remember seeing him supporting Picture This, and he was like really funny in the bits in between the songs. I thought the songs were great. There was no end to
2: them. Yeah, in the Tree Arena, wasn't it?
0: The Tree Arena. But I remember him being so funny and just going, oh my God, who is this guy? He's hilarious. But yeah, anyway, he's obviously since then become one of the biggest artists in the world. Incredible artist. And he was playing in Marley Park last night and he was saying goodbye. He made that lovely speech. This was before he played his very last song. And he said goodbye, and if you're here tomorrow night, I'll see you then. And he just said something else, right?
3: I'm really honoured that you've chosen to be here with us this evening and tomorrow evening if you're coming. Thank you very much for being here. I'll see you all again very, very soon. My name is Lewis Capaldi.
0: Okay, so I'll see you all again very soon. Immediately you go, well, he just means tomorrow. But then you go, he's already said goodbye for tomorrow. You know what I mean? He says, I'll see you tomorrow night, whatever. And then he says, and I'll see you all very soon. Kind of with a little winky fit, kind of a, and you're kind of going, what's going on?
4: I wouldn't take that as tonight at all.
0: You wouldn't take that as just saying that to tomorrow.
2: You think he's hinted at something?
0: Well, he's not hinted at it, because whether it's a mistake or not, and you can see this on @todayfm if you go and have a look at our Instagram, his t-shirt for his tour says now servicing Europe and UK, and then it has a list of dates. Okay, and in the list of dates, let me pull this up for you because I have it here in front of me. Hang on, where's it gone? In the list of dates, it says Electric Picnic, Leash, IE. So in a list of dates where he's playing Stars in Town in Schaffhausen in Switzerland, he's playing Smukfest in Denmark.
2: And does it have
0: the Untold Festival in Romania? It goes down, a couple in the UK, and then it says Electric Picnic, Leash, IE.
2: Does it have the date?
0: Does it have the date? Yeah, probably does not in the picture I'm looking at. Hang on. But we know the dates are 28th to the 30th. Does it have the exact date? Hang on, I gotta zoom
2: in
0: on the picture.
2: That's just what I'm wondering, yeah.
4: Are we missing a headliner for any of the dates?
0: Yeah, there's been one headliner missing, I think.
2: The 28th of August is what's on the thing, yeah.
0: Okay, 28th of August.
4: That's the Friday.
2: Because Fontaines are the Sunday night headliner. Yeah, okay. So do you think, in your experience of being a Taylor Swift Easter egg obsession maniac, do you think this is a bit of an Easter egg?
0: No.
2: Or is it a mistake?
0: I think it's a mistake that they released the t-shirt without telling everyone that he was announced as the last headliner of Friday, the 28th, in EP.
4: I actually don't think so. I feel like that was them announcing it.
2: Or is Melvin Benn somewhere now screaming, like, what have you done?
0: There's a bit of that. I'll be surprised, like, because this wasn't Easter egged. This was just, it's on the t-shirt.
4: Yeah, like, it's right, you know, there. I mean? Yeah,
0: it's not like if he had spent weeks on his social media wearing pink, because the t-shirt's pink. Wearing pink t-shirts. That's what Taylor would do.
2: Okay.
0: Do you know what I mean? So we'd all go, why is she wearing so much pink? Oh, there's a tour pink t-shirt. Quickly check the tour t-shirt. Do you know what I mean? I think Lewis Capaldi went, I'll see you all very soon. And then the tour company went, oh God, what have we done?
2: There's some intern somewhere. What? Was it supposed to be on the t-shirt? No, they're not to be released for another week or two.
0: Okay, we should know. We should know. Anyone got any confirmation, or otherwise, you can let us know on 087-4100-102. But is Lewis Capaldi headlining EP on the Friday? It looks like it. In the meantime, here's Superman Lovers, Starlight. This is a tune. It's Today FM.

0: Starlight on Today FM. Jaron Trim has been in touch. Hi, Jer. He says, my son Luke was at a gig last night with Lewis Capaldi, and here's his t-shirt he bought. And yeah, boom, right there. It's there, lads. It's on his t-shirt as well. Electric Picnic, August 28th, Leash IE. So I guess that's all the confirmation we really needed. If you're going to Katy Perry tonight, I will see you there. If you're going to Lewis Capaldi, enjoy that. It's going to be wild. Speaking of gigs, I know Louise will at some point play Katy Perry for you, but also Teddy Swims. What a show we had with him yesterday. Listen back to it all. Wherever you get your podcast, you can listen back. But also, up there in a couple of minutes' time, I know Louise will play a bit of Teddy Swims for you on the radio on Today FM.
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13: Politicians recommend decriminalisation of drugs for personal use. It's 12 o'clock, I'm Quisha Connolly. TDs and senators on the Committee on Drugs Use have called for people with drugs for personal use to no longer be criminalised. The Drugs Use Committee has launched its final report, which calls for a health-led approach to drug use. Its 161 recommendations include making the antidote naloxone and training in its use readily available to prisoners, expanding the needle exchange in pharmacies, and having more evidence-based education available. The committee was set up following a citizens' assembly on drugs use in 2023. Committee member and independent Senator Lynn Ruan says there's huge public buy-in.
14: It goes right back to even the bill I tabled to decriminalise in 2018. There was also a public consultation with 22,000 submissions going back to around 2018, 2019. So the public have long wanted to have this conversation. And when people are faced with the evidence and hear the evidence, they very quickly understand why the changes must happen and why their punishment hasn't helped in relation to drug use.
13: A high temperature warning remains in place here with highs of 28 degrees expected today. A status yellow temperature, high temperature warning for the entire country continues until Friday morning with highs of 30 degrees forecast tomorrow. These people from Waterford have been soaking up the sun and the sea at Newtown Cove in Tremore.
15: We wouldn't go away foreign if we were guaranteed this weather. Do you know, you wouldn't spend all that money. You'd just stay at home and enjoy and travel around more around our area. See, a few minutes down the road and straight into it. Cold at first, but lovely afterwards.
16: We finished on Friday, so we're already on our summer holidays. I went to the beach today and yesterday.
13: And the Higher Education Minister says Ireland is at a critical moment when it comes to AI. James Lawless is meeting with a number of tech company representatives at the Vodafone headquarters in Dublin today. Minister Lawless says Ireland has an opportunity with AI adoption.
17: Irish workers are saying, yeah, we actually find up to an hour a day is being saved using it. And we're using that to take on extra projects, extra work, improve the quality of the other work, or to retrain, to learn new skills, or shock her, actually have some quality free time. Go ahead and smell the fresh air, smell the coffee. And it's nice if people can achieve a little bit of work-life balance at the end of this. I think that's probably a very good thing.
13: Today FM News, more in an hour.
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13: Another very warm and humid day with clouds and sunny spells with highs of 23 to 28 degrees.
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22: 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And entries for this draw close on Friday, this Friday at 3 p.m. Be in to win. If Barry Dunn calls you, and I'm hoping he does, pick up your phone, answer within five rings, give him that exact cash amount and €200,000 tax free might just land in your bank account in time for the weekend. How unreal would that be? Good luck.
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22: Let's kick off the Kyole this Wednesday lunchtime with some Kygo, Whitney Houston in there too, Teddy Swims. And Camira, I have to ask you, did anyone sleep a wink last night with the heat, or was it just me? Lads, it was roasting in the bed, wasn't it?

Swims, what a voice, what a guy. Mr. Know-It-All on Today FM. Did you go along to see him last night? Was he unreal? Was he incredible? Perhaps you were joining Dave Moore live in his secret location yesterday and you were the one of the lucky few that got to see him perform live on Today FM. Not once, but three times. I tell you what, he's unbelievable live and he's such a sound fella as well. And I've no doubt but that he was absolute class last night on stage. So if you went along, go on, tell me all about it. Send me a review of the gig by WhatsApp voice note to 087-4100-102. And by the way, that goes for any gigs that are on this week. I want to live vicariously through you, so keep me in the loop. I had a chill enough evening last night, but lads, what I wanted to talk about was trying to sleep in this heat. Is anyone else with me? How are we sleeping? Did anyone else not get a wink of sleep last night because of the heat? It was so warm and so muggy. I can't imagine how, well, anyone who's living, I would imagine, in a new build or a new house with those extremely insulated windows must have had the doors, the windows, the whole lot open last night to try and deal with the heat. My apartment is pretty, pretty old. In fact, it's a very old, old building. Like, in the wintertime, the wind rattles through. You'd nearly wake up and see your breath in the morning. So I was shocked that I was so warm last night, but it's gotten us talking and thinking in the office about heat hacks. And I'm roaring laughing at the fact that apparently there's a shortage, right? A national shortage of fans. People are racing into the shops to buy fans. And I'm curious to know, is that you? Are you one of the lucky ones? Did you get a fan? What are your hacks? How are you cooling down? And how are you sleeping through the night? Are you having a cold shower before you get into the bed? Have you gotten rid of the duvet and, I don't know, subbed in a cold sheet or something and putting your sheets, I have heard of people actually, not the sheet, but putting the pillowcases into the freezer. Is this a thing? Heat hacks to 087-4100-102. We have our no-nonsense Orla Carney coming in to join us shortly. She'll debunk some of the Instagram hacks I've found and some of the things that I think might be a good idea for anyone struggling to sleep through the night with this heat. But also, can I also caveat this by saying we are not and will never complain about this heat. It's great to have it. We love the sun. But by God, it's tough to sleep at night with it, isn't it? We're never happy. Here's Bella Kay. I love it, I love it, I love it.

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0: NSYNC. That is Bye Bye Bye. You're on Today FM. You're listening to the music you love at lunch. All right, we're talking about the heat wave, which, by the way, can I just start by saying we're thrilled about. No Nonsense, Orla Carney is here joining us in studio.
1: Orla,
0: you very good. How are you, girl?
1: Good, good, good.
0: Before we get into it, very quick, Co-Gorticus to Mayo at the weekend. Some comeback.
1: Big win. It was peak Mayo now.
0: Jeepers.
1: Dreadful in the first half, but we clawed it back.
0: Yeah.
1: We clawed it back, yeah.
0: Were you were the family, were you delighted?
1: Ah, yeah, we were all thrilled. I was sitting at the match with my brother-in-law, who is from Meath. So he was cock of the walk at halftime, but nice and put in his place by full-time. But it was all good fun.
0: Unreal. It was so good. The football's been unreal, like, hasn't it?
1: It has been absolutely unbelievable. Another big weekend ahead.
0: So exciting. Story for another show, though. We're here to talk about the heat. Orla Carney, how do you do in the heat?
1: Not great, Louise.
0: Really?
1: I won't lie. I'd sweat in a blizzard. Like, honest to God, I am a struggler.
0: Yeah.
1: It's really hard. And over 23 and I'm like, ooh, it's time to bake. Like, it's really hard.
0: Do you know what? I love it. I'm obsessed. I feel like it's great to have the sunny weather. Everyone's in great form. Beautiful. Where I struggle with that is the nighttime. Sleeping through the night. 19, 20 degrees and you're inside in the lava. It's tough going.
1: And are you in the lava now or are you on the lava?
0: On the lava. Okay, so here's...
1: Because I have to...
0: Yeah, get rid of the duvet.
1: Get rid.
0: So talk to me. Top tips.
1: Okay. First of all, I would also... Where my bedroom in Dublin, the sun comes around.

0: around through the window in the second half of the day, i.e. the hottest time of the day. So I have to, without fail, have to close curtains, because my room is, it's not the biggest room anyway, so it can just become an absolute furnace. So close your curtains, 100%. Would you be a fan of a cold shower?
1: Yeah, absolutely.
0: I had three cold showers yesterday. Three.
1: No way.
0: Swear to God.
1: I think a cold shower before bed works the dream. And someone else once gave me the tip to moisturise with After Sun if you have it, because it cools your skin,
0: oh,
1: apparently.
0: Oh, nice.
1: Yes.
0: Okay, I hadn't thought of
1: that. There you go. And I know the people even take that one step further and they put the After Sun into the fridge and then come out of the cold shower and moisturise with the cold
0: nice.
1: After Sun.
0: Do you know what else apparently you could put in the fridge or potentially the freezer? A hot water bottle.
1: So now, but Padraig Wilson-McCarthy, who's also here working on the show today, had this note for us. The cold water bottle. You've tried
2: cold
1: it.
2: Cold water bottle, yeah. The only thing is you'd be soaking wet inside in the bed. And there's nothing you can do. I put it into
0: that's your
2: pillow.
0: Business.
2: I put, yeah, I know, right? I'd be soaking if I was sweating as well, sure. At least it's water.
0: This is the thing, and at least you're cool.
2: Yeah, no. I tried to put it into, like, you know, the usual. I put it into
0: the
2: a pillowcase.
0: Thing.
2: Didn't work. Then I went into a plastic bag. But sure, then I was rooting around the bed, and it sounded like I was, you know, doing the shopping. You know,
1: yeah.
2: No good.
0: But could you even if you could use it for like sitting down watching telly that evening or something on the couch rather than bringing the actual soft and wet thing
1: into
0: bed?
1: Yeah. Yeah.
0: Not a bad shout.
1: I don't know about that one. But also, Padraig was saying your sister Padraig is at works in home store and more.
2: She does, yeah. They're flat to the mat. They can't keep the fans on the shelves.
0: Really?
2: Yeah. Queues out the door.
0: Say they're
2: like,
0: making a mint.
2: My mum rang me yesterday and she's like, "Have you taken her fan from the attic?" I was like, "No, I bought my own fan. There's war at home."
0: Oh my God, I love this.
1: A fan is a good option, right?
0: Yeah, surely. And apparently then as well, if you put like a bowl of ice in front of the bowl, it absorbs all the heat.
2: Yeah, it blows cold air at you. Like,
0: yeah.
2: I'm leaving Dublin today. I'm going down to Cork tonight. I put the fan into the back of the car, the freestanding fan,
0: nice.
2: To bring down with me, because there's no way that I'm going to suffer on tonight.
0: And
2: at
0: your
2: home.
0: Sister, by the sounds of it, isn't going to give
2: sure,
0: you one.
2: Sure, she is none.
1: There's none left.
2: None.
1: Yeah. They're the hottest ticket in town. Kristen has been in touch. Kristen, you have a bit of a hack for us. By the way, feel free to share your heat hacks on 087-4100-102.
3: Hi, Louise. This is Kristen. You definitely have to install a ceiling fan. It's the only way to go. I'm an American living in Galway for about 13, almost 14 years, and it's the only way to survive these few days of heat on this island. It's the best thing. Bye.
1: At least we're not dramatic. Thank you, Kirsten. But a ceiling fan now, I mean, that's taken it to the next level, isn't it?
0: Yeah, and it is very Americanized, but I love it. A little taste of home for her.
1: A little taste
0: from
1: here. I have a hack, Orla.
0: Go on.
1: Okay, for anyone, and please correct me if you think this is wrong, anybody, but if you share a bed, my advice is don't. Now, I don't have the luxury of having a spare room.
0: I was about to say, is it you or poor Declan now that's getting the couch?
1: Oh, he'll have to get out of the couch. Do you know what? I just feel the last thing you need is body heat.
0: I totally agree. It's
1: absolutely
0: like your
1: not.
0: Own personalised radiator. It's a nightmare.
1: Get rid.
0: Yeah.
1: So if you can kick someone out of the bed.
0: Great excuse.
1: You're on to a winner. Dave has also shared a top tip with us. Orla, I think this is a man after your heart.
4: Hey, Louise, I saw Joanna Donnelly online yesterday, the girl from Met Aaron, saying to keep the curtains and the windows closed throughout the day. It keeps the heat out, because the way the air is, it's not creating a draft. Or all you're doing is letting the heat into the room. So it's actually to try to keep it out of the room by keeping the curtains and the windows closed.
1: No.
0: Yeah, totally agree. I cooked my dinner with the curtains closed in the kitchen yesterday.
1: You did not.
0: I did. I just couldn't do it, because I had to cook some chicken in the oven. Sure, you're just adding heat then to it as well. I was
1: Would you not have gone and had an Irish salad? What were you doing cooking hot meat?
0: Meal prep, Louise. It's all very boring stuff. It's for today's lunch as well.
1: Orla Carney, stay with us. We're going to be back after some Stella Lefty with some more heat hacks. I've two from Instagram I'm going to get you to debunk, or else give the thumbs up to.
0: Oh, I'm excited.
1: And you can continue to get in touch with us on 087-4100-102. Heat hacks, come on. 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

0: Stella Lefty, that is Boston on Today FM, the music you love at lunch. All right, no nonsense. Orla Carley is with us to talk all things heat hacks.
1: Yes.
0: We're struggling to get through the night, Orla.
1: We are. It's tough.
0: I know, it's tough going. But you know what we've done now? And this is so typical and so Irish and Murphy's Law, and we've jinxed it, because here we are complaining about the heat. And look at Sandra's update for us.
2: My heat hack is moved to Connemara. I'm living in Roundstone and it's actually raining right now.
1: Enjoy
2: the sun in Dublin, guys. It's wet out west.
0: You see?
1: Listen, girl, I'm from the west. I know all about the rain in the west.
0: And to be fair to Galway, like, something would be seriously wrong if it wasn't raining in Galway.
1: Absolutely. You know? It has to be raining somewhere in Galway.
0: Always.
1: At all times.
0: Antoinette has a heat hack for us.
3: Hi, Louise.
0: Hello.
3: Put the air fryer and everything else outside. Cook outside and your house will be cool.
1: Do you know what? Logic to that, or get one of those little portable barbecues.
0: And have it outside. Yeah. If you have the luxury of an outdoor space, I have to say, people who live in, I suppose, city centre apartments, I could put my lava suits.
1: Me too.
0: No option there. But for sure, if you have the luxury of getting outside, where else would you
1: 100%
0: be?
1: 100%. Sit outside.
0: Ruth?
4: I have to agree, Louise, with the bed sharing.
0: Yeah.
4: My other half is away for work in Scotland at the moment, and I do miss him, but I do not miss the heat from that side of the bed. Ruth in Wexford.
0: Oh, listen, Ruth, I think it's so fair to be able to kick the spouse out.
1: Absolutely. Get him to bring a tent home or something. He can stay in that for the while.
0: Absolutely. And he'd be happier anyway. 100%. The kitchen is lovely and airy. Orla Carney, I have two Instagram hacks. These have been doing the rounds. There's loads of heat hacks going viral at the moment because obviously everyone is talking about it and everyone's obviously trying to cool down. So let's see, what do we make of this one? This is a fella called Sam Smith, 1893 on Instagram.
5: Oh my God, you have to try this if you can't sleep during this heat wave. Grab yourself a bowl of cold water, place it on the windowsill at night time. Now the cold water, it draws in the heat and it converts it into vapour. How cool is that? Let me know if it works for you.
1: It sounds a bit mythical,
0: doesn't it?
1: I'm not sure I believe that one. I mean, I'm willing to try anything, so I will try it tonight, but I'm not sure.
0: Like, handy one if it works, though. Let us know if you've tried that. Stick a bowl of water on the window.
1: That can't be right, surely to God.
0: Yeah, it sounds a bit pishogok, doesn't
1: it? Yeah, it does a bit. Yeah, sure, you'd be into that song.
0: I'd love it. Spin a nettle around three times.
1: Exactly, away you go.
0: Okay, hack two, here's another one from Instagram.
6: If you're still pointing your fan directly at your face to cool down, try this instead. This is the physics hack that fixes a boiling room. It sounds totally backward, but pointing your fan out the window is much more effective. It literally vacuums the trapped hot air out of your house. But here is the mistake everyone makes. Do not jam the fan right up against the window. Instead, pull it back about 2 to 3 feet. A fan placed back here pulls the surrounding hot air out with it, multiplying the airflow. Try it tonight once the outside temperature drops. And if you want the full video with more cooling hacks, comment the words "too hot" right now and I'll send you the link. Follow for more.
0: Delighted we left that in, so there you go.
1: Maybe you should have given that a chop. She lost me a bit, I won't lie. Science is not my forte. And also, I think you'd probably need quite a big room by the sounds of things there as well. Like, it sounds like you need a lot of space, but again, give it a go.
0: Let us know, is this how a fan really works? Stick it out the window. I feel like I would want to be stood in front of it. I'd want it blowing at me all night.
1: And also, there's no fans in the shop.
0: That's true. So if you're one of the lucky few that has one, report back. Anne has another hack for us.
7: Hi guys, have you seen the dog cooling blankets?
0: What?
7: I think they were 10 euro one of the supermarkets there lately. They're probably about 3 foot long and 2 foot wide, and I used them for driving, and I brought them inside to sit down on the couch. I haven't tried it in the bed yet, but look, wouldn't do any harm. What's a tenner?
0: The dog cooling mat, that's new to me now.
1: So we're putting the dog cooling mat in the bed.
0: In the bed.
1: Perfect. Great.
0: Listen, people have dogs in the bed and all sorts. You go, we'll keep you posted if we come up with any more hacks. But Orla, I guess all we could do is try a few of them tonight and yeah, we go.
1: Absolutely. Hope and pray, guys. Won't be here for long, so don't be complaining. It's never too hot.
0: That's true. Yeah, exactly. What small complaints we have. First world problems.
1: Exactly.
0: Orla Carney, girl, we know how it goes.
1: Thanks, girl.
0: You're very welcome. Here's Anne-Marie, 9 to 8 unhealthy. Today, well, FM.

0: Anne-Marie, Shania Twain, that is Unhealthy on Today FM, the music you love at lunch. Now, we're actually getting great acts coming into us on 087-4100-102. And look, it's a bit of crack if nothing else. Obviously, we're well aware that we're all thrilled to have the good weather. But sure, look, we wouldn't be human if we couldn't complain about something at least. So these dog mats apparently actually work if this is the thing for cooling down at night. Cathy.
1: Hi, Louise. I just heard you talking about the dog mat in the bed and I can swear by it.
0: No.
1: My son's girlfriend bought one for our German Shepherd and the minute we sat in it, we went, oh my God, we need to buy those for the bed. They are amazing.
0: I mean, I can't knock it till I try it, simple as. All right, let's do this.
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0: All right, we do this every week on the show. We choose a song by an Irish artist and we play it for you every single day at lunchtime, Monday right through to Sunday. This week's choice is a rising Irish pop star. Her name is Georgia G and she returns with her latest single called Moving to New York. It was released on June the 5th and it was produced by Ollie Deacon Lopines and he is the same producer that works very often with CMAT. So have a listen to this and do let us know what you think. I like it a lot. The more I hear it, the more I really like it. You can also follow Georgia online, Instagram and social media at Georgia Gaffney. It's our Irish Track of the Week. It's Moving to New York.

0: Beautiful Irish music on Today FM. There you have it. It's our Irish track of the week. You've heard it every day this week so far, and you'll continue to hear it right through until Sunday. Do let me know what you think. Her name is Georgia G, and that is her single, Moving to New York, on Today FM. All right, Mark Amber on the way. We've got some Elbow in there too, and Mr. Niall Horan, stand by.
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Elvo, one day like this on Today FM. What a gorgeous track of a Wednesday lunchtime. All right, don't go anywhere. We've one more song. We'll be back then after news at 1 with your chance to win tickets to Kingfisher before they even go on sale. Right now, though, it's Miles Smith and Niall Horan. This is Drive Safe.

0: Orange. Plenty more on the way just after one. And your chance to win tickets to Kingfisher. All the details next.
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0: Major rail disruption continues. It's 1 o'clock. I'm Laura Donnelly. Rail passengers at Connolly Station in Dublin are looking for alternative transport as a major service disruption continues. There is currently no DART service between Malahide, Howth and Clontarf Road, while there are no northern commuter services between Howth Junction and Connolly due to repairs to the overhead line damage. Bus transfers are operating between Connolly and Drogheda. These people say the disruption has affected them.
16: I'm due up for a hospital appointment that I've been waiting on for a year for my little boy.
17: We're coming from Mayo. We're trying to get from Mayo to Belfast to go to Zach Bryan, but it's affecting us because we have to get from trying to get a bus now to Drogheda and then Drogheda to Belfast.
18: I believe there's buses running. It would be nice if they actually had the alternative bus routes and times more available.
0: Red alerts are in place in countries across Western Europe as a heat wave continues. France saw 44 degrees yesterday, the highest since records began. Heat warnings are in place in parts of Italy, Spain and the UK. Here at home, temperatures are expected to rise to 30 degrees tomorrow. Climatologist Professor John Sweeney says warm temperatures here are becoming increasingly dangerous.
6: And about 100 people have died in previous heat waves prematurely in Ireland. When the data comes out for the next few days, that we will see that kind of level exceeded in Ireland again.
0: The war on drugs has failed, according to the Oireachtas Committee on Drug Use, which has today recommended decriminalising the possession of all drugs for personal use. It's made 161 recommendations in total, which also include wider use of drug injection facilities and the enforcement of local authority bylaws similar to those for alcohol to ban use in public places. Committee Chair, Social Democrats TD Gary Gannon, says the evidence shows treating drug use as a criminal justice issue simply hasn't worked.
18: These 161 recommendations in its entirety would actually paint the pathway to a better outcome, to alleviate people from the suffering of marginalisation, of inherited trauma, of the conditions by which drugs are allowed to come in. So I think we've looked at it, we've seen it, and we've tried to respond accordingly.
0: And the number of young people smoking daily is at the lowest it's been in a decade. New CSO data shows 9% of those aged 20 to 24 report being daily smokers. That's the lowest percentage reported for this age group in the period examined from 2015 to 2025. Today FM News, more in an hour.
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22: Good afternoon, I'm Philip Egan. The final round of group stage games of the World Cup get underway tonight. Scotland face five-time winners Brazil in Miami, knowing a draw would guarantee a place in the knockout stages for the first time. A narrow loss may also be enough for Steve Clark's side to finish in one of the best third-place teams. Scotland captain Andy Robertson respects the five-time world champions, but feels they can cause them problems as well.
23: The players they've got on the wings, the players they've got through the middle are full of quality. They can hurt you at any moment, and I think we always have to be wary of that as a whole team. But hopefully we've got players up the other end of the pitch that can do the same, and you know, hopefully we can ask them questions as well.
22: Morocco face Haiti and Atlanta in the other game in Group C. Both matches kick off at the same time at 11 o'clock. First up at 8 this evening, it's Group B. Co-host Canada play Switzerland in Vancouver. Both sides have 4 points, but Canada will top the group on goal difference if they avoid defeat. Bosnia-Herzegovina take on Qatar in Seattle at the same time. Both sides have 1 point each, so they need a win to qualify. Leeds have reached an agreement to sign Harry Wilson as a free agent. The Wales international will sign a long-term deal at Elland Road. The 29-year-old's contract with Fulham expired this month. Wilson scored 10 goals last season in the Premier League. And European Ryder Cup captain Luke Donald has named Francesco Molinari as his second vice-captain for next year's Ryder Cup at Adair Manor. Molinari joins his brother Eduardo in Donald's backroom team for a third consecutive Ryder Cup. The Molinari brothers were vice-captains for the European wins in 2023 and 25. To hear live commentary of the League of Ireland every Friday, download the Go Loud app now.
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0: Warm and humid with a mix of cloud and sunny spells, highs of 23 to 28 degrees.
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20: 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That's if you get any wink of sleep with the heat. I'm only joking. I'll stop giving out about it now because do you know what's worse when the rain starts? You'll all be blaming me. Anyway, the cash machine, lads. Will you be our next big winner? €200,000. 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
20: Go with the Keolia Love at lunch. We've got some Olivia Rodrigo on the way, the Killers, Benson Boone, and Katy Perry kicking us off with Firework. And then I'll tell you all about how you can get your hands on tickets to Kingfisher before they even.

Olivia Rodrigo, that is Drop Dead on Today FM, the music you love. All right, you're really excited for this, and some of you have already been getting in touch, which is great to see. Kingfisher tickets, the giveaway. We're doing it all this week. We're doing it until tomorrow. Tickets do go on sale on Friday, but we want you to win a pair before they even go on sale. Kingfisher have announced 3 major outdoor shows in Ireland for next summer, 2027. I know it's a little bit out, but you know, when you know the tickets are going to sell out and things are expensive, it's lovely to have something like this in the back pocket and the plan and the date in the diary. The lads are going to be playing in Belfast on June 11th. They're going to be in Dublin's Marley Park on June 19th and then down in Limerick's Thomond Park on July the 10th. Tickets do go on sale on Friday, as I mentioned. But win a pair today. We're keeping this nice and easy and simple, and all we want you to do is get in touch with us via WhatsApp voice note right now and let us know what gig you would like to head along to. Would you like to go to Marley Park in Dublin on June 11th, or would you rather go to Thomond Park in Limerick on July the 10th? Who would you bring with you and why? 087 410 102. It's that simple. Where would you like to see Kingfisher, Dublin or Limerick? Who would you bring with you and why? Let us know by WhatsApp voice note. We'll stick you all into a draw and we'll have a winner very soon. Off you go. Here are the Killers. This is Mr. Brightside on Today FM.

0: Sin Boom. Sorry, I'm here for someone else on Today FM. Music you love at lunch. All right, loads and loads and loads of you want to win these tickets to Kingfisher. And it's very simple. All I want you to do is tell me why you want to go, who you bring with you, and where you'd like to see them. We're giving you the chance to either head along to Marley's Park in Dublin on June 11th. Sorry, I'm breaking down laughing here because I'm laughing at a very funny entry that we've had. And you know when that happens and you're trying to suppress a laugh, why don't I share it with you? I will shortly. Let's have a listen to Claire. We're asking you, would you like to go to Dublin's Marley Park? Would you like to go to Limerick's Thomond Park? Or where would you like to see them? Who would you like to bring and why? 087-4100-102. Send in a WhatsApp voice note. We'll put you straight into the draw and we'll have a winner on very shortly. Claire.
1: I would love to go to Marley Park to see Kingfisher with my son Thomas because he's never been to a concert and I know he would absolutely love this one. Thank you.
0: Well, you're in the draw, Claire. Yourself and Thomas. Good luck. Anna.
2: Limerick all the way. It's Anna Keneally and I'd bring my pal Fiona as we're going to Mickey Bubbles this weekend in Thomond Park.
0: Oh, well, you're also in the draw, lads. Ida.
3: Hey, Louise. Well, it's Ida in Newcastle West. I would love to take my daughter Ella to the gig in Thomond Park to see Kingfisher.
0: Well, you're in the draw. 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

0: at lunch. All right, let's give away these tickets to Kingfisher before they even go on sale. The lads have announced that they're going to play three major outdoor shows in Ireland next summer. They're going to be playing to over 90,000 fans in the next summer, which is incredible. But I know they're already playing mega venues this summer. So look, big plans already for next year and we're buzzing for them. We are big, big fans of Kingfisher here on Today FM. We wanted to give you the option to head along to either Marley Park in Dublin on June 19th or to Thomond Park in Limerick on July the 10th. Tickets do go on sale this Friday and I'm sure they're going to fly off the shelves, but we have got a pair to give away Monday right through to Thursday this week before they even go on sale, and we've been keeping it simple. All we've been asking you to do is get in touch via WhatsApp voice note, tell us where you'd like to head along and see Kingfisher, who you'd bring with you and why. So I believe today's winners are on the phone, so I want to say hello to Anne-Marie and Blaine. Hello.
1: Hello. Hi,
0: Louise. Hello,
1: Hi.
0: Blaine. Off you go. You have a speech. You have something ready for us, do you? Prepared.
1: This is probably the best day of my life. I feel like I'm talking to a celebrity. My birthday is in about, next week.
0: Your birthday's
1: and it will be a great present. And love the show.
0: Love the show, Blaine. You don't need to convince me anymore. Come here, what day is the birthday and what age will you be?
1: I would be 9 and it is the 6th.
0: Oh my goodness, are you having a party?
1: I might have a party with my friends.
0: Fab.
1: And yeah, tomorrow is also my sister's birthday.
0: Oh my goodness, loads of summer babies in your house, so Blaine.
1: Yeah.
0: Very good. Welcome here. We have to play for the nation your voice note because you got in touch with us and you told us why you wanted to go to Kingfisher and who you'd bring with you. So we'll have a listen to this, all right? Then I'll come back to you, okay? Stay where you are. Good man.
2: Hi, my name is Blaine. I like to go see Kingfisher in Thomond, Limerick. And I'd bring my mum and dad with me because it would be my first ever concert.
0: Blaine, well, thank you for saying you love the show. This is going to be your first ever concert.
1: Well, yeah.
0: How do you feel about that?
1: I feel great.
0: Yeah, no doubt. And I love that you're bringing your mom and dad with you, because I was getting worried that, you know, you'd bring a friend and then there'd be 2 9-year-olds going in and we'd get in trouble because, you know, you need to bring an adult, in fairness to you, Blaine, you know?
1: Yeah.
0: Yeah. Who's better crack, your mom or your dad?
1: Oh no, they're both the same.
0: Good political answer. Blaine, the tickets are all yours. Have a ball. Kingfisher, Thomond Park next year. Enjoy every second of it.
1: Thank you.
0: You're very welcome and happy birthday next week.
1: Thank you.
0: You're welcome. Anne-Marie, I'd say you've got a legend in the house in Blaine.
3: A legend. He's a great boy, so he is. I'm delighted for him now. He's so excited.
0: Unreal. We never asked you where you were in the country, actually.
3: So we're in Glynn County, Limerick, but we live in my van.
0: Oh, very good. On the right side of the border, so.
3: Absolutely, yeah, absolutely.
0: So I better say up the kingdom before I let you go, Blaine.
1: Yeah.
0: We'll carry.
1: Up the kingdom.
0: Up the kingdom. We'll carry win the All-Ireland.
1: Yeah, I guess so.
0: Please God. This is for you, Blaine and Anne-Marie. Gurmila Magoiv, thanks for tuning in and enjoy the gig. Good luck.
3: Thanks so much. Thank you.
0: Bye. What legend. Up my van. This is Kingfisher the Blade on Today FM.

Kingfisher. That's The Blade on Today FM. How lovely was Blaine? Friend of the show now, and I'll be looking forward to him giving us a full review after his first ever gig in Thomond Park next summer. Absolute legend. Here's Casey Musgraves now on Today FM. A little bit country and a little bit Donna when you listen to the lyrics. Dry spell.

0: Lizzie Musgraves. It's called Dry Spell on Today FM. It's catchy. You have to give it to her. Colleenia, we've had Rachel and Co in touch. How are you girls? Hello.
1: Rachel Abbey here on our way to the Katy Perry concert in Dublin.
0: What's you? Girls, enjoy it. Katy Perry's on tonight. How did I forget? Because there's a million thousand gigs on across Ireland tonight. That's how. Enjoy. And Rachel, will you send me in a voice note tomorrow? Let me know how she is live. Never seen Katy Perry live, but I know that she does like to put on a show and a half. So you're going to have a hooly. Cyril on the way. Also, some Harry Styles. Dance No More next.
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Harry Styles, Dance No More on Today FM. He's still in Wembley, he's still playing away. And if you're heading to any of those gigs this weekend or tonight or whenever, I'm very envious altogether. Right, tune one, Ella Dunvoher, I leave you with some Ariana Grande. This is God Is a Woman.

0: Ariana Grande. 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We'll do it all a reach tomorrow. 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
14: Rail services are resuming following disruption. It's 2 o'clock. I'm Laura Donnelly. Éireann Éireann says Northside Dart, Northern Commuter and Enterprise services are resuming in Dublin. Delays will continue with services returning to normal. Up to 20,000 people have been impacted today, with the issue beginning early this morning as overhead lines in Raheny were repaired. These people say the disruption has impacted them.
15: I'm due for a hospital appointment that I've been waiting on for a year for my little boy.
16: We're coming from Mayo. We're trying to get from Mayo to Belfast to go to Zach Bryan, but it's affecting us because we have to get from try to get a bus now to Drogheda and then Drogheda to Belfast.
17: I believe there's buses running. It would be nice if they actually had the alternative bus routes and times more available.
14: The jury in the trial of Riad Bushagar has heard he told Gardaí he did something wrong to children and did not know what he was doing. The 52-year-old defendant of no fixed address has pleaded not guilty to 8 charges relating to an alleged stabbing at Dublin's Parnell Square in November 2023. Today FM's Emily Keegan has this report, which listeners may find upsetting.
18: The 7th and final Garda interview with Riad Bushagar following his arrest has been played to the jury today. In the recording, Gardaí put put it to the accused that he looked for the school where this alleged incident was carried out on his phone, saying he dropped a pin at the location. Mr. Buchker responded to questions a number of times to say he was sick. Detective Garda Gary Moran put it to him that he asked for directions and spoke with people rationally, adding the accused saw older children and had the instinct to know not to attack taller people. He said Mr. Buchker went for the smallest children he could find. Speaking through an interpreter, the accused said he was not in his right mind and did not know what he was doing.
14: Further, record high temperatures are forecast in Western Europe today. Warnings for extreme heat are in place in parts of France, Spain, Germany, England and Wales. Here at home, a yellow warning for high temperatures is in place until Friday, with highs of 30 degrees tomorrow. And steak and chips has been named the most romantic meal. A survey by Heinz has pasta in second place, followed by lobster or crab, then stir fry. Others in the top 10 include a kebab, pizza, curry, fish and chips, tacos and burritos. Today FM News, more in an hour.
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8: Good afternoon, I'm Philip Egan. The LGFA have confirmed the details for the quarterfinals of the All-Ireland Senior Championship. All-Ireland champions Dublin will face Cork at Parnell Park on Saturday, the 4th of July at 7:30. First up that day, Armagh and Kildare will meet at the Athletic Grounds from 1:45. The Kerry and Meath game will throw in at 5:15 in Tralee. And the last of the quarterfinals is the All Connacht clash between Galway and Mayo on Sunday the 5th. That's in Tuam at 5:45. The final round of group stage games at the World Cup get underway tonight. Scotland face Brazil in Miami, knowing a draw would guarantee a place in the knockout stages for the first time. A narrow loss may be enough for Steve Clarke's side as well to finish as one of the best third place teams. Scotland captain Andy Robertson respects the five-time world champions but feels they can cause problems as well.
19: The players they've got on the wings, the players they've got through the middle are full of quality. They can hurt you at any moment, and I think we always have to be wary of that as a whole team. But hopefully we've got players up the other end of the pitch that can do the same, and you know, hopefully we can ask them questions as well.
8: That game kicks off at 11 o'clock. At the same time in Group C, Morocco face Haiti in Atlanta. First up at 8 in Group B, co-host Canada play Switzerland in Vancouver. The other game sees Bosnia-Herzegovina face Qatar in Seattle. And Lewis Crocker has just lost his world title bout in Australia. The Belfast man was beaten by Liam Parro in their IBF World Welterweight title fight in Queensland. Parro won on points, with all three judges scoring the fight 115 to 113 in favour of the Australian. It's a first professional loss for Crocker. To hear live commentary of the League of Ireland every Friday, download the Go Loud app now.
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14: Warm and humid this afternoon with a mixture of cloud and sunny spells. Highs of 23 to 28 degrees.
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22: I am, I'm here. I'm up in Dublin. Doing another sunny roasting show for you this afternoon. Come on. Pat Kenny, let's do another show for these people, shall we?
23: Ooh.
22: Come on yourself, Pat.
23: Wow.
22: Yeah.
23: Ooh.
22: Ooh. Now.
23: That was quick.
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22: Was it?
23: I wanted more.
22: Well, tough titty. Actually, if you want more cash, we've got more cash on Today FM's Cash Machine. And it's this Friday afternoon for a stunning. Pat, are you ready for this? It is 200. 1,000 euro on the cash machine.
23: Ooh.
22: Calm down, man. Do you know what? You're going to overexert yourself. 200k on Today FM's cash machine, and it's this Friday afternoon. 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
22: 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We're here now. 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
1: Today FM. I was thinking on the way in, I was thinking we should play more good music.
2: Oh!
1: Yeah. First it was Sigur Rós did the original, and then Chicane did that as a cover. Either of them, absolutely incredible. Ireland, you're welcome. That is perfect. That is perfect sunny, summery music for you.
3: Soft launch day 869.
1: How are you doing? My name is Ray Foley. There's JP over there.
2: How are you?
1: Oh, yeah. I should look at it. It is what it is. It's very warm. It's not as warm as it was yesterday, though, in fairness. It's much more manageable today. And Chicane, I'm not doing the clues anymore either for song two. I'm not arsed. JP says I'm wasting my time because you're all thick.
2: Well, I mean, you've put words in my mouth.
1: He said you're all
2: there.
1: Thick. JP said you're thick.
2: I would say that. I would never say that.
1: Like, they're too thick to get your clues. No. So I'm just going to play the song.
2: I'm too thick to get your clues.
1: Nobody else to get
2: the
1: them.
2: The listeners are grand.
1: The Conways are over there. Conways?
4: Hiya. We're up the road to Katy Perry and we were just wondering.
1: Hang on, what? You're up the road to Katy Perry?
4: Hiya. We're up the
1: road. Sure, I'm up the road. You're on the road up, on the way up the road to Katy Perry, is it? Where is Katy? Is Katy on tonight, is she?
2: She's on Malahide Castle there, isn't she?
1: Yeah. She's got the whole castle to herself. Mm. She's like, I'm here myself in Orlando or inside the Malahide Castle if you want to come in. Is she still with Orlando Bloom? Probably worth checking that out.
2: Fact check.
1: Or Katy...
2: No, so she's going out with Justin Trudeau.
1: Trudeau. Yeah. Myself and Trudeau are inside in... Justin's inside in the bed wearing Leo Varadkar's green socks with the shamrocks on them and nothing else. So they're like, we've got Malahide Castle to ourselves if you want to call up. It's like, oh, I'd need that now, like a hole in the head. Katy Perry fresh from space and Trudeau with the green socks and nothing else on. I'm like, oh, I'm sorry, I've got other plans. I'm washing my hair and we're putting on a barbecue tonight. Sorry, Conways, you were saying you're on the road. You're actually on the road.
4: Hiya, we're up the road to Katy Perry and we were just wondering, could you give a shout out to the Conway crew? Mm. We're coming from Mayo to Dublin. Thanks very much.
1: Oh, well, we'll give the Conway crew a shout out. We could actually play some Katy Perry. I'm interested in playing good Katy Perry, not crap Katy Perry.
2: Right.
1: Because again, it's a part of my new plan, my new strategy. I'm not going to play crap anymore.
2: So where would you place Kiss the Girl?
1: Kiss the Girl is top, definitely in the top. Half of the, I'd say Kiss the Girl is a B.
2: Hot and cold or hot,
1: oh,
2: and
1: hot
2: cold?
1: Hot or cold, yeah. Again, a B, or 80 or 90%.
2: Right. What about Roar?
1: Get in the bin.
2: Right, gone. That's off the table. Yeah.
1: Firework, rock solid. California Girls, rock solid. I'm a Katy Perry purist. We met Katy Perry once.
2: We did.
1: That's all we've got to say about that.
2: There was an NDA signed.
1: By her. Good times. I remember when Katy Perry went up in the spaceship, up in the, you know, the capsule, the rocket, Jeff Bezos, Amazon's rocket. And having met her already, I thought to myself, that's kind of a good crack, I'd say. Good times. Fiona and Oisín are over there as well, lads.
5: Hi, Ray. This is Fiona and Oisín.
1: How are you?
5: And we're getting ready to board the ferry to France.
1: Oh my God! The lads are going to France. Lads, are you taking the horse to France? Easy, whoa, easy, Bess. Easy.

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2: Anywhere the voice notes, 0874-100-102. Let's get you on this afternoon. Ah, lads. Very manageable, right? What's today then? What's trending? England v Ghana. Who won that?
3: 0-0.
2: Oh, great crap.
3: Not exactly a barn burner, Ray, no.
2: GTA 6 is trending as well. Grand Theft Auto 6. What's this? 2 hours ago, Grand Theft Auto 6 pre-orders begin on the 25th of June. What's that, tomorrow?
3: It is.
2: Taking pre-orders on GTA 6. A game that I'm excited about the potential of playing. I'll get it, and I won't play anything longer than 10 minutes of it at a time.
3: I don't know if it's the pre-order price, but there are some prices out there, and they're saying it's about $230.
2: What?
3: Which is quite high for a game.
2: Is this a special one with loads of DLCs?
3: It might be one of the special editions, but you know the way game prices have gone. The basic version is going to be at least 80 to 90 euro.
2: I only ever buy the basic version of a game. And I buy it 70 or 80 euro. And all these stupid versions, then it's like, oh, it's the gold platinum edition with 15 download packs, and you'll get updates for the rest of your life, and then you get a special gun that you're able to use for a month in 2028 for between the hours of 6 and 5:30.
3: And we'll throw in a patch for your hoodie. Oh, class.
2: No, you're grand. You're grand. I just want to play the game. How much does Grand Theft Auto 6 cost on pre-order? 80 euro. GTA 6 will cost $80, and a physical edition will not contain a disc. $80. You're out of your mind.
3: I saw $230 earlier on today.
2: GTA 6 Collector's Edition price leaks at $230 before pre-orders. What are you like wanting a collector's? It's not. What's the collector's edition about it? Everyone's going to have it. You're in Egypt.
3: Do you remember when I got my PS2? We were in college. You escorted me home when I got GTA 3. And we played GTA 3 for the first time. Minds blown, brains everywhere.
2: We didn't need the collector's edition, though. No. You're an idiot if you're spending 230 quid on a collector's edition from Grand Theft Auto 6. When is it out? When is GTA 6 out? November 19th. Jesus, only around the corner, isn't it? It feels like we've been waiting for years for this. We actually have.
3: It's been delayed a lot.
2: We've been waiting for years for this. So you can order it from tomorrow. Huge excitement there. You don't need the collector's edition. You don't. Just get the basic edition. It's fine. And can I also say as well, it's not a deal on Prime Day. Everyone's getting excited about Amazon Prime Day. And it is a big deal. It's a big deal for, obviously, for Jeff and for Katie up on the spaceship. And for the Amazonians, for all of them.
3: Right, in Brazil, yeah.
2: All of those big, tall women in the rainforest. But here's the thing, right? And it's a deal is fantastic. A bargain is wonderful. But it's only a deal or a bargain if you need it. Okay?
3: Ah, I see. Yeah.
2: If you don't need it, don't. It's not a bargain. You're actually just wasting money. Now, same with Black Friday. Same with special sales, same with summer sales, any kind of sale, any short-term notice, sort of get it now, buy it now thing. Just stop. Do you need it? If you do need it, then it's a deal because it's reduced. If you don't need it, just cop on, yeah?
3: Jeez. So you're saying be led by necessity, not by price.
2: Yeah, if you need it, it's a deal.
3: This is the guy who buys everything online the time.
2: That's quite enough. It's quite okay. Enough of that, mister.
3: Sorry, I've gone too far.
2: It's quite enough of that. And the heat as well. 0874-100-102. We'll spell it out for you, lads.
4: WARRUM.
2: Guys, the word is warum, and we are feeling it.
5: Let me tell you.
4: Jesus, lads. It's fierce warum. So

0: Lawrence Road and hanging out to dry. This is Today FM, playing the music you love, hanging out with your radio buddies this afternoon. It's Ray Foley on the air with my old pal JP.
1: Lovely to have you.
0: Thanks so much for joining us. Today, my childhood spirit day. The school does a spirit day. Have you heard of this expression, spirit day?
1: Is it something to do with cheerleading or expressing the spirit of the school? Because that's what cheerleading squads are called. They're called spirit squads.
0: Oh, I thought it was to do with high volume alcohol, like spirits.
1: High ABV, gotcha. Yeah.
0: I don't think.
1: You sent them off to school with what?
0: measures. You know, what are those things called?
1: Dispensers.
0: Jokes. Things on the wall, what are they called?
1: I know what you're talking about, but I have no idea what it's
0: There's
1: called.
0: There's a word for it.
1: Is it a dispenser?
0: Them. No, the thing, you know, the thing, the upside down on the wall. What are they called? There's a funny word for them.
1: Are you a publican? 0874-100-102.
0: No, don't ask them. Don't ask them.
1: You're not going to remember, and I have no chance of remembering.
0: It's over. Jim is over there. We're talking about Grand Theft Auto. James?
2: Ray, boo-hoo with your GTA 6.
0: Here's the thing. I actually don't care about GTA 6. The ship has sailed for me. Every time I buy a new game, I think, oh, yeah, so looking forward to playing this. And the game comes out, and I'm like, I have too much stuff in my life that I have to be doing instead of sitting here playing this game. And these games that are massive, these games that are actually like literally like alternate reality in the sense that you have to live an entire life in the game to be good at the game, like GTA or whatever, these sandbox games. I don't have enough sandbox in my own actual life to be sandboxing. I can do as many actual missions, like go over to Tesco's, clean the barbecue, or take the fucking car to the NCT.
1: Yeah.
0: They're my side missions. Sorry, Jim, you were saying, were you waiting on a game?
2: I'm 20 years waiting for Half-Life 3.
0: Do you know why that is, James? It's because you don't have a life. I need to workshop that. He's waiting for Half-Life 3 because you don't have a Half-Life 1 or 2. You need to get a life.
2: So, Jim and Leash here. Come on, Half-Life 3.
0: Is there such a thing as Half-Life 2, yeah?
1: I think I played Half-Life 2 all those years ago, and it's excellent. It's kind of a horror survival, sci-fi-ish, wouldn't be up your street. There's a lot of bugs crawling around, jumping out of dark corridors. It's a bit like Alien.
0: Is Half-Life 3 in development?
1: I'd say it is. It must be.
0: It's never officially announced or confirmed Half-Life 3. No, sorry, James. Not happening for you. What's that one that the Micronauts or something like the Octonauts? Something like that. It was an amazing game. And of course, GoldenEye was an amazing game as well. And did they re-render GoldenEye, the N64 version, which is supposed to be incredible? This is the rare edition. Anyway, whatever. Nerds. Nerd alerts. I make one exception. Call of Duty. Every October, November, I get Call of Duty and I'll play it. But Call of Duty, they're screwing us, those Montreal lads, whoever they are. Ubisoft. They're screwing us. Is it Ubisoft? No, it's not. Who is it? Who makes Call of Duty? Anyway, it doesn't matter. They're making super short games. Is it EA?
1: Is it EA?
0: Yeah.
1: It's under the EA umbrella, isn't it?
0: They're making stupid short games. Like, the game lasts 5 minutes to play it through campaign mode. And that suits me fine. Absolutely fine. Because then I can get the car to the NCT.
1: I've been trying to maintain eye contact with you for the last couple of minutes, but I can see, without looking at it, in my peripheral vision, the text machine has exploded.
0: Hammering.
1: Exploded. Do you think they're reacting to some of the tough points you're making, Ray, or are they all sending in answers on the dispenser of the alcohol that hangs upside down in a pub?
0: You know what they're sending in. They're so basic.
1: You're having a real go at our beloved listeners today, and I'm not going to have it. I'm not going to stand for this.
0: This is what happens every time. You chum the water a little bit for them.
1: Red meat.
0: And they're straight in. Oh, quick, I know. Here's the thing now, to all of you that texted in, thousands, tens of thousands of texts we're getting there now as the screen's going nuts. We're not going to read a single one of them.
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1: Oh, what is up with you? Come on.
0: It's like immersions or something. It's like, you know, that kind of, it's kind of a word like that. Immersions. But it's not, of course it's not immersions. Don't even look at it. And they'll be spitting. They'll be like, everyone that texted in, they're like, oh, they're not going to read up my text. No, we're not. We're going to play some Pitbull. We're going to play some Lily Allen. play more of your voice notes. 0874 100 102. We're all here to have a good time, guys. Okay.
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1: It's Mr. 305 checking in for the remix. You know they had that 75 Street Brazil. Well, this year's gonna be called Caiocho. Que hola, gata. Que hola, omega. And this is how we gonna do it. 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

0: A jugar. One, two, three, cuatro. Uno, dos, tres, cuatro.
1: That means 1, 2, 3, 4 in Spanish. Pitbull, Mr. 305, Mr. Worldwide. Can't make up his mind. I know you want me. Today FM, we play the music you love. Ireland, very good afternoon. Uno, dos, tres, cuatro. My kids do Spanish on Duolingo on the app. So I do pick up a little bit of it, kind of, you know, sort of rubs off. You know, I hear them doing in the kitchen.
2: Conversation stuff,
1: Just handy, you know, if you're going away or anything. This is Today FM, Ireland. Good afternoon. Ray Foley's my name. My friend here is JP.
2: Hiya.
1: What are the... So my child had Spirit Day today in school. Gee, it could be to do with the Holy Spirit, maybe.
2: Well, it's St. John's Day, John the Baptist.
1: So is that a thing, maybe?
2: I don't think so.
1: They were having the time of their lives when I dropped them off at school this morning. It was ridiculous. Carry on. So usually the bell goes off and the kids are like... So excited to be getting an education for themselves and developing their tiny stupid minds. Bell went off this morning and they stuck on Justin Timberlake, Can't Fight the Feeling. And they're all waving flags. They've got this kind of Slytherin and Harry Potter type thing where they've got all the different colours flags for the different houses. They've got different houses grouped.
2: Your Muffledorfs, that kind of thing.
1: Your Muffledorfs and your Squiggly Puffs.
2: Your Duffelcaps,
1: Oh, that should be the show now. Stupid house names. 0874-100-102.
2: Shaggly Puffs.
1: It's Nuffle Puffs. Sugar Puffs.
2: Moondorfs.
1: Squishmallows. Jiggly Cats.
2: Megan Box.
1: 0874-100-102 for your most stupid house names. They're my children's house names in their school. It's just the colours. So there's like house yellow, house red, whatever. And then they're waving their flags and they're having a good time. They're having ice cream today. Today's Spirit Day. Brackets. Teachers on a DOS Day, if you ask me. But if the spirit has arrived, if the school spirit, the Holy Spirit, or indeed, well, I'd say down with the sort of thing with alcoholic spirits, particularly for primary school children, because it's just not appropriate. But what are the things that are on the wall of the pub that dish out the measures? It's a funny word. I said it was something like immersions.
2: Do you want any clues at all?
1: Is it something like immersions?
2: No.
1: Or centrifuges? Something like that? Or
2: well, you're moving towards the
1: idea. Urinal is a funny word.
2: You know what? They don't dispense alcohol via urinals.
3: I'm not saying urinal is the word. I'm saying it's a word like urinal. Jesus, I can't talk to you when you're like this.
2: Did anyone else hear that?
1: It's a word like that. It's a strange word. That doesn't apply to shots on a wall.
2: You're right. When you know the word, you would think, why is that associated with that service? Oh. But then again, when you think about it, it almost makes sense.
1: Is it like, go back again. It's there in the top of my... It's like, not immersion, soluble. Is it soluble or something like that? No, genuine. No,
2: it's not soluble. Would you like to know how many syllables?
1: Distillation or...
2: I mean, you're kind of almost getting closer there. Almost.
1: Spirit Day. I'm never going to get it. I said I wasn't going to read out your texts if you're texting in because we're not that kind of show. Just texting the thing because I can't think of the thing. So we'll move on.
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1: What? Anna, what is it?
4: That is the optic.
1: Oh! Oh no, he's sickened. The optic or the optics.
2: Yeah.
1: Take down the optics and dust them there. Or you need to replace the optic on that bottle. It's empty.
5: The funny things that hold the bottles upside down in the pub are called optics.
1: Why do they call that a stupid name?
5: Love the show.
1: Hey. I suppose it's an optical representation of how much is in the shot, is it? Oh, what a pain in the face.
6: Hey, Ray. They're called optics.
1: Optics. Richie, thank you.
6: You big goon.
1: Did you just call me a goon?
2: A goon.
1: A goon. Did you call me a goon? A goon or a goal?
6: You big goon.
1: That's your whatever it is you call me.
7: 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CertaIreland.ie.
1: How's Fanny Pack?
2: Right, and are they evil or are they the good guys? I don't know.
1: That's the thing, you just don't know. You just you wouldn't know. I think if in the Today FM School of Radio, I would be the Snape. I would be the evil lecturer slash teacher that you don't know if I'm evil or not. I come across as quite evil and I've got no time for any of the children or the students in the School of Radio.
2: How's Tribbly Fox?
1: Tribbly Fox?
2: Yeah.
1: Is it a Dribbly Fox? Or
2: could be either or, you know. No, I think actually their rivals are the Tribbly Doxes.
1: The Tribbly, this house,
2: the Tribbly Foxes and the Tribbly Doxes.
1: Right.
2: Mix.
1: And that goes back way back to like the foundation of the school.
2: Yeah.
1: Any more of those absolutely stupid names that you fancy coming up with? And the best one we will apprise. 0874 100 102.
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1: Thanks, Steve. I'm playing Olivia Dean next.
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12: It's almost 3 o'clock. Time for a little something from Jacobs. For 175 years, Jacobs biscuits and crackers have had a place in Irish kitchens and cupboards. 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Jacobs bakes it better.
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0: Yes, this sure is. Stay on Today FM. Where's my husband? We're playing Ray in just a couple of minutes. First, we'll get you up to date with your news headlines for three, and here's Laura.
13: Jury in Riad Bhuiseagar trial hears final Garda interview. The jury in the trial of Riad Bhuiseagar has heard he told Gardaí he did something wrong to children and did not know what he was doing. The 52-year-old defendant of no fixed address has pleaded not guilty to 8 charges relating to an alleged stabbing at Dublin's Parnell Square in November 2023. Today FM's Emily Keegan has this report, which listeners may find upsetting.
14: The 7th and final Garda interview with Riad Bhuiseagar following his arrest has been played to the jury today. In the recording, Gardaí put it to the accused that he looked for the school where this alleged incident was carried out on his phone, saying he dropped a pin at the location. Mr. Bhuiseagar responded to questions a number of times to say he was sick. Detective Garda Gary Moran put it to him that he asked for directions and spoke with people rationally, adding the accused saw older children and had the instinct to know not to attack taller people. He said Mr. Bhuiseagar went for the smallest children he could find. Speaking through an interpreter, the accused said he was not in his right mind and did not know what he was doing.
13: The war on drugs has failed, according to the Oireachtas Committee on Drug Use, which has today recommended decriminalising the possession of all drugs for personal use. It's made 161 recommendations, which also include wider use of drug injection facilities and the enforcement of local authority bylaws, similar to those for alcohol, to ban use in public places. Committee Chair, Social Democrats TD Gary Gannon, says the evidence shows treating drug use as a criminal justice issue simply hasn't worked.
15: These 161 recommendations in its entirety would actually paint the pathway to a better outcome, to alleviate people from the suffering of marginalisation, of inherited trauma, of the conditions by which drugs are allowed to come in. So I think we've looked at it, we've seen it, and we've tried to respond accordingly.
13: Further record high temperatures are forecast in Europe today. Warnings for extreme heat are in place in parts of France, Spain, Germany, England and Wales. Here at home, a yellow warning for high temperatures is in place until Friday, with highs of 30 degrees tomorrow. Today FM News, more in an hour.
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17: Good afternoon, I'm Stephen Doyle. The LGFA has confirmed the details for the quarterfinals of the All-Ireland Senior Football Championship. Defending champions Dublin will face Cork at Parnell Park on Saturday, July 4th at 7:30. First up that day, Armagh and Kildare meet at the Athletic Grounds from 1:45. The Kerry and Meath game will start at 5:15 at Austin Stack Park in Tralee. The last of the quarterfinals is the All-Connacht clash between Galway and Mayo on Sunday on the 5th of July in Tuam at 5:45. World Cup Group B will come to a conclusion tonight with current top two, Switzerland and Canada, squaring off. A loss for either side could move them down to third if Bosnia or Qatar can secure a win. They're also taking each other on tonight, with those matches kicking off at 8 o'clock. Lewis Crocker has lost his IBF welterweight title to Liam Parrow in Brisbane. All three judges' scorecards read 115 to 113 in favour of the Australian, who's inflicted a first career defeat on the Belfast boxer. Crocker had a very strong finish to the bout, but couldn't close the gap opened up by Parrow in the earlier rounds. With it being a mandatory defence, a rematch is viewed as unlikely. And the going is good. Goodty yielding in places this morning at Nice ahead of a 7-race card there. The first one goes to post in Kildare at 5:10. To listen to live commentary of the League of Ireland every Friday night, download the Go Loud app now.
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13: Dry and sunny this afternoon, some cloud in the west, highs of 23 to 28 degrees.
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0: Tame Impala and Dracula. This is Today FM. We're playing the music you love. All right, good afternoon. How you doing? Loads of gigs. I mean, you got your Katy Perry's over there. You've got your Lewis Capaldi over there.
1: Hi, Ray.
0: Hi.
1: This is Grace, Dara and Annie, all the way from your native Ballina, heading to Lewis Capaldi.
0: Oh.
1: We'd love if you could play one of his songs.
0: Oh, a Lewis Capaldi song.
1: By the way, Ray.
0: Oh, I suppose.
1: Love the show.
0: Hey. Cheers, guys. Yeah, we'll try and stick on some Lewis for you before the end of the broadcast this afternoon. Loads of gigs. Of course, you got your bubbles as well.
2: Oh, yeah.
0: Michael Bublé performing in... in Limerick?
2: He is on Sunday, he's in Thomond Park, but before that Saturday, he's in Malloy Castle in Dublin as well.
0: Mickey Bubbles performing as well. But whatever about Mickey Bubbles, I've got Ray Bubbles as well. Ray Bubbles is touring.
2: No relation.
0: What?
2: No relation.
0: Jeez, I don't know, I'd have to ask him.
2: Right.
0: Ray Bubbles, he's the man performing the... Well, you got your Mickey Bubbles doing your singing, and you got your Ray Bubbles doing your bubbles.
2: Okay, so it's one of those where he's got a name that matches up with what he's doing.
0: I can call him.
2: Go on.
0: I'm going to call Ray Bubbles.
2: All right.
0: Ray Bubbles, he's an international bubbleologist. He's touring Ireland with his Ultimate Bubble Show. It's a family-friendly event featuring square bubbles. Square bubbles? Ah, Ray, you're out of your mind. Bubble tornadoes and interactive displays designed for all ages, including neurodivergent audiences as well. I flippin' love bubbles.
2: I often see people on the street blowing bubbles, all right, yeah. They're very... There's something relaxing about bubbles, isn't there?
0: I love these little machines that blow you a load of bubbles. Like, there are loads of the tiny ones everywhere.
2: Mm.
0: Ray now is next level bubbles, though. It's not the little tiny bubbles. It's not a skittery bubble from Ray Bubbles. It's ringing. He's in Ireland.
2: Okay.
3: Hello.
0: Hello, is that Ray?
3: Yeah, absolutely, yes.
0: Ray Bubbles on the line, ladies and gentlemen.
4: Ray Bubbles.
0: Ray, before we called you, we were just having a discussion there. You're no relation to Michael, the Canadian singer.
3: Bublé, very quick story. Someone came to see my show once. He thought he was coming to a Michael Bublé tribute act, and he was disappointed. He should have realised that a 12 o'clock show it might not be a Bublé tribute act, but he did stay and watch the show and he enjoyed it.
0: Well, this is the thing, and I suppose the art or your craft and your entertainment of your craft would probably keep people watching. I love bubbles, Ray Bubbles. I love them.
3: Who doesn't?
0: And you do a sort of like it's this these big performances, like big massive ones, right?
3: I do all sorts. Yeah. I do big outdoor performances and I do theatre shows. That's the reason I'm in Ireland. I work Monday to Friday, mostly in special schools, all up and down the country. And then at the weekends, I'm working in theatres up and down the country as well with the stage show.
0: Right. How long is the show?
3: Show is 65 minutes. it's actually very funny sometimes when parents have to drag their children off to the toilet because they refuse to go because they're having such a good time.
0: The bubble business, how did you get into it? How did you, I know what I want to do. I want to blow bubbles.
3: Well, I didn't start off that way. No, I got into making bubbles with my kids. You know, the kids have toys and I tried to make some bubble liquid for them and it was a complete failure. This was about 15 years ago when we were living in France, hence my company's called Paris Bubbles.
0: Okay.
3: And so I went online, found some recipes and started from there and then just went out with my kids for a couple of years whilst they were growing up and then they grew up and I didn't. I just carried on with the bubbles. So I just carried on and I just got carried away just making giant bubbles and bigger bubbles. And it was just, it's a very relaxing, therapeutic kind of activity and people would walk past and have a chat. And so you start socializing as well. So it was a lot of fun. And then, you know, the school would say, can you come and do something at the end of the term? And then a charity would say, can you come and do something for us? And then slowly it just developed. And then some of the tricks and the routines I do indoors are very different from what you see outdoors, working with various different gases and making various different structures. And I got into science centres, special schools, and then the kind of obviously must have take the work I'd done in special schools and the work I'd done in science centres into the theatre and then create a full length show.
0: Yeah. Well, it's fascinating that it's a mix of sort of engineering and chemistry and performance all mixed into one. And there's the magic of it as well. There's something just so amazing about bubbles. So you'd be doing like bubbles within bubbles. One of the ones I was reading about was your square bubble. Is that, are you using ropes for that then, is it, or what?
3: Well, I can't tell you if I made that, because that is the ultimate bubble, and that is the quest. The performance is called the bubble game. So there are 10 levels and a few bonus levels, which I have to complete, hopefully, and then finally make that ultimate bubble. The ultimate

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1: To go away if if I'm breaking the rules or if I'm spoiling. But what would your tip be? Because I have been disappointed by my own bubble creation. Because yes. I think it's just, I've attempted just mixing some fairy liquid with some water.
2: I'm going to give you a big spoiler here, okay? And fairy, don't come and sue me, but fairy original is not original fairy. Fairy original is not original fairy. So over the years, they've changed the recipe. Bubble artists know when they've changed the recipe because the bubbles behave differently. What I use is the blue. You can get the blue antibacterial fairy.
1: Yeah, we use that. We've got that in our house.
2: That's better stuff. But it's your quality of your liquid. It's hard to get away. Depends what you want to do. It's hard to get away with just water and fairy. In the 70s, you could. It was brilliant, so I'm told. I'm old, but not that old. But it was really, really good just using fairy and water. But now you've got to add polymers to it to make it... for want of a better phrase, more elastic and give it a longer durability, make it more flexible.
1: So do you have special stuff that you put in it, or is there something in the kitchen that we can throw into the bucket with the water and the fairy?
2: It's not a big secret, but guar gum, that is a stabiliser. It's a thickener used in cooking.
1: Okay.
2: It smells like wallpaper paste. It might be the same thing. But they use that. It's actually a plant-based. And that is a very good polymer to use. In fact, it's what I use, and I've been using that for many, many years. And there's a university in France that we worked with for a while, and they spent 5 years, not full-time, but 5 years studying different bubble liquids and recipes, and the one that they said was the best was the guar gum.
1: Guar gum.
2: So it's G-U-A-R.
1: G-U-M.
2: You're on Amazon right now buying some.
1: You know what?
2: It's not expensive.
1: It's not a deal unless you need it. It's a guar gum. Okay, that's worth knowing. What we used to do when we were kids, we would get wire hangers.
2: Yeah.
1: From, wire hangers. And twist them into a circle, into a big massive circle.
2: Yeah.
1: And then put fairy liquid and water into a big bucket or a roller, a tin roller, a paint roller tray, and then stick it in and try and make big massive bubbles.
2: You can use any object that can form, that can close, basically. So I'd make bubbles with my hands. As long as you can, it doesn't have to be a circle shape. It can be any shape you want, as long as it's closed, as in like a loop that's closed. Or a square that's closed. You can't have a gap in your object, otherwise it won't work. You can use anything. So I make bubbles with my hands. I made bubbles with all sorts of things. My wife got sick and tired going around DIY shops and using kitchen utensils to try to make bubbles.
1: Keeps the flame of passion alive, though, depending on the circumstances in which you're blowing your bubbles. Yeah, it keeps, keeps things interesting in the bedroom. So you're performing in Dundalk in the Antoine Arts Centre on Saturday, the 27th. That's,
2: right.
1: That's this Saturday, in Dundalk.
2: That's
1: then
2: right,
1: Drogheda then in the Drogheda Arts Centre on Saturday, the 11th of July. And then July 14th, you're in the Axis Arts Centre on Tuesday, the 14th of July.
2: I'm all over Ireland. I mean, I know there's places like I'm down in County Clare, County Kerry, up in Portrush and Limavady. Basically, I'll go everywhere. Limerick. I'm in Tracton next weekend, so I do a lot of miles.
1: Yeah, you certainly do. Wherever the bubbles take you, wherever the wind blows. Ray Bubbles, thanks so much for joining us. The Instagram, by the way, is at Paris Bubbles on Instagram.
2: Yeah.
1: At Paris Bubbles. Ray, thanks a million for taking the call. Much obliged.
2: Cheers, man. Thank you so much.
1: Always.
2: Take care now.
1: Bye. Ray Bubbles. Ray Foley, Bubbles versus...

0: Somber and Potential. This is Today FM playing the music you love. Bubbles a few minutes ago. Mickey Bubbles, Michael Bublé performing in Ireland this weekend. But even better than that, Ray Bubbles, the bubbleologist. It's an actual thing, bubbleology. Blowing bubbles, making bubbles. He does a whole bubble show and apparently it's absolutely fantastic, particularly for the kids, a family-friendly show. You can find Ray on Instagram. Paris Bubbles. 0874 100 102. I wanted to do, this is Tony. He says, I wanted to do one of those bubble making courses, but when I went to check the price of it last week, it had gone up by 50 euro. I guess that's inflation for you. Jesus, Tony. Oh, God, Tony.
1: That's the joke that just won't die.
0: Oh, Tony. Happy Spirit Day. I don't know if it's just in my kid's school that he's doing Spirit Day or if it's Spirit Day everywhere today. There's Spirit Day today. I guess school spirit, maybe the Holy Spirit. I know alcohol was not involved anyway. I never told you, I failed the NCT.
1: What?
0: Yeah.
1: After all that yesterday, the Toyota Yaris 2003 going in. Lots of confidence. Failed.
0: Punched
1: on what, it. Can you say?
0: I think they just took one look at it and were like, Jesus, you need to cop yourself.
1: Send it to the wrecking yard.
0: Would you not just buy a proper car?
1: Was it missing four wheels or what?
0: I have it here, the reasons. They send you an email, you see. What is it, NTA? Yeah, hang on. NTC, isn't it?
1: NCT.
0: This is the problem, you see.
1: Yeah, did you send it to the wrong place?
0: I ended up sending it to AIB. I parked it outside the front of the bank. Oh yeah, you'd have a good old laugh at that, wouldn't you?
1: That's really unfortunate now. Now the question is, are you going to spend all of the money it'll take to fix all the problems, or will you get another?
0: It wasn't a big deal. Right. They said it's grand, you can bring it back into us. And it's a light wasn't working properly, and the handbrake is too, it comes up too much. It requires too much pulling.
1: Ah, yes. I've heard of that before.
0: Too much pulling. Mm. It'll always... stop it, lads. Cop on to yourself. 0874 100 102. My child's spirit day was today and they're all in their various... They do this similar to Harry Potter. They split up into their houses. Now, they in my kid's school, their houses are colours. So there's the blue house, the red house, whatever. But in Harry Potter, they've got like Slytherin and crinkly bums. Your stupid names for your houses. 0874 100 102. Dara suggests house flicking jokes. Do you know what? It's any of these that are adjacent to swearing, I feel I've got to get in
1: trouble.
0: You're
1: getting nervous over there, aren't you?
0: Dara, house flicking jokes. Flicking jokes. Sean says, house porky dukes. I love the show. Hey. Just stupid house names. 0874 100 102.
1: Like Raggle Dorks.
0: Raggle Dorks?
1: Yeah, or Monty Ruggles.
0: You see, you need to have read an awful lot of Harry Potter to be able to come up with these. Sharon says, house piddle mix. Scott's in Bray. He says, love the show. Hey. A, house wobble bottom. Joanne says, what about house slither hurling or huffle paddy? They're not bad.
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0: Nathan Daw and 0800 Heaven. 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Playing the music you love for your... Is it Wednesday?
1: Tis.
0: It's a sunny Wednesday. Today FM. Good afternoon to you. What have I got for you? I've got Flying Ants. If your father's sister or your mother's sister is a qualified pilot, this might be of relevance to you. Of course, she might not necessarily be a commercial pilot. She might work in the on the freight end of things. Flying ants. Public are urged to prepare for an increase in flying ant activity. Not flying uncles. Flying ants. Experts are advising homeowners and businesses. How is it that we manage, every single day, we manage to find an insect story?
1: Well, because the insects outnumber us astronomically, Ray.
0: So there's more insect stories because there's more insect news.
1: There's a lot of insects around, yeah.
0: So they're just doing newsworthy stuff all the time.
1: Yeah, I remember hearing a fact once or a stat once about termites. And if you weighed all of the termites that are on planet Earth right now, they would weigh more than all of the humans that are on Earth right now.
0: But then if you weighed them, if you weighed all the termites, then the Earth would get lighter. Because you're lifting them up for a second to lift them. Just think about it, yeah?
1: You're playing 4D chess over there. That's unbelievable stuff.
2: Boo.
1: Hang on a second.
2: How are you getting on?
1: Are you...
2: I'm back again now. I was a mosquito from Cork. And then there was a cockroach yesterday.
1: That's right, yeah.
2: And now, what am I now? An ant.
1: You're a flying ant.
2: A flying ant.
1: Do you know, are you a flying ant?
2: Well, I'm not sure. I've got a few thousand nieces and nephews, yeah. And I'm usually just sitting down ant. What?
1: Nothing.
2: I'm
1: listening.
2: Usually just like, watch. As soon as Fair City comes on, I'm...
1: Right, yeah.
2: I'm in my good chair, yeah. And I'm watching Mondo and the rest of the gang in Carrickstown. And then I'm not a flying ant. I tell you what, I do enough flying around all day long that by the time Fair City comes on, I'm like, don't come near me now for the next 30 minutes.
1: You have your schedule, kind of, yeah.
2: I've got my cup of tea.
1: Are you the crowd? Because I think I've seen flying ants a bunch of times in Ireland.
2: Oh yeah, there's a warning. Because we could be flying, we could be coming flying right in your face, like. And the uncles wouldn't get up off their arse.
1: Well, I was going to ask you about the ants and the uncles commingling, because are you the crowd that I always see wrapped around each other in midair, sort of flying as a duo, mating?
2: We're incredibly amorous.
1: Okay.
2: And our fornication is a sight to behold.
1: I know, I behold.
2: Have you ever
1: watched
2: your aunt or your uncle? No.
1: I've been at some weddings late at night, but it didn't get that far. It was just jiving. They were just jiving, lads. I think they were just jiving.
2: Thrusting.
1: No, thanks. Spun around all over the place.
2: No, I'm an ant, like an insect, right?
1: Gotcha.
2: And there's a warning now that myself and all the older ants will be growing our wings and flying around and swarming.
1: You swarm, yeah.
2: Ah, Jesus, yeah, we'll be swarming at you.
1: Travelling numbers.
2: Yeah.
1: Right.
2: So, just keep an eye out, yeah, because there's nothing worse than hitting an ant, a flying ant, you know.
1: Then wouldn't you be an ant that bites, like?
2: It depends on my mood now, how hungry I was. It'll depend on if you're interrupting me, Fair City.
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0: Speaking to a flying ant on the air this afternoon.
1: Stuff. 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
0: It is Today FM. It is a minute past 4 o'clock. It is Fierce Warham. I'm playing Sagala for you next. First, let's get you up to date with your news headlines. And here's Laura.
11: Jury in Riad Buchiger trial hears final Garda interview. A court has heard a man accused of trying to kill 3 children in 2023 went for the smallest children he could find. Gardaí put the accusation to Riad Buchiger during an interview following his arrest about a month after the alleged incident in Dublin City. Today FM's Emily Keegan has this report, which listeners may find upsetting.
12: Riad Buchiger was interviewed by Gardaí 7 times after his arrest in December 2023. A recording of the last of those interviews was played to the jury story today. In it, the accused responded to multiple questions to say he was sick and not in his right mind. The 52-year-old denies 8 charges relating to the alleged stabbing at Parnell Square on the 23rd of November 2023. Gardaí put it to Mr. Boochker he found the school where the alleged incident occurred by himself and spoke with people rationally. Detective Garda Gary Moran said the defendant dropped a pin for the school on his phone and believed it was too risky to attack a group of older children. He said Mr. Boochker went for the smallest children he could find and had his full mind. The accused said that was wrong, adding he did not know what he was doing.
11: At least 50 people have died in France as a heat wave continues in Western Europe. Tens of thousands of homes in France are without power after temperatures rose to a record-breaking 44 degrees yesterday. In the UK, hundreds of schools are to close with temperatures rising above 35 degrees this afternoon. Here at home, a status yellow heat alert remains in place until Friday morning. Éireannród Éireann says its services in North Dublin are resuming but is warning of possible delays and alterations as a result of earlier disruption. DART services had been suspended from the early hours of this morning until lunchtime between Malahide, Howth and Clontarf Road, while there was no northern commuter services between Howth Junction and Connolly. The disruption was caused by damage to overhead lines and is estimated to have affected up to 20,000 commuters. Barry Kenny from Irish Rail says they're investigating the cause.
13: We will investigate that. When our crews went in at 1 o'clock this morning, it's dark in terms of just being able to determine what the exact cause was, but we will investigate that.
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15: Good afternoon, I'm Stephen Doyle. The LGFA has confirmed the details for the quarter-finals of the All-Ireland Senior Football Championship. Defending champions Dublin will face Cork at Parnell Park on Saturday, July 4th at 7:30. First up that day, Armagh Kildare meet at the Athletic Grounds from 1:45. The Kerry and Meath game will start at 5:15 at Austin Stack Park in Tralee. The last of the quarter-finals is the All-Connacht clash between Galway and Mayo on Sunday on the 5th of July in Tuam at 5:45. World Cup Group B will come to a conclusion tonight with current top two, Switzerland and Canada, squaring off. A loss for either side could move them down to third if Bosnia or Qatar can secure a win. They're also taking each other on tonight with those matches kicking off at 8 o'clock. Lewis Crocker has lost his IBF welterweight title to Liam Parro in Brisbane. All three judges' scorecards read 115 to 113 in favour of the Australian, who's inflicted a first career defeat on the Belfast boxer. Crocker had a very strong finish to the bout but couldn't close the gap opened up by Parro in the earlier rounds. With it being a mandatory defence, a rematch is viewed as unlikely. And the going is good. Goodty yielding in places this morning at Nace ahead of a 7 race card there. The first one goes to post in Kildare at 5:10. To listen to live commentary of the League of Ireland every Friday night, download the Go Loud app now.
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11: Dry and sunny this afternoon, some cloud in the west, highs of 23 to 28 degrees.
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0: Danny Swims, Mr. Know-It-All. This is Today FM. We're playing the music you love. Ireland, a very good afternoon. It's Ray Foley on the air. And where's... There's no music on. It was just like... Ray's here. JP's over there.
1: Right here. Hi, yeah.
0: Have you got your SPF on? Are you sufficiently slathered? My children are wearing something that smells absolutely gorgeous. It's a sun cream.
1: Is it Nivea? Because I do like the Nivea smell, the one in the blue bottles.
0: I don't know what it is. I don't think it is. But anytime they put it on and then they walk past, I'm like, geez, you smell delicious. I'd have you for dessert.
1: Mm-hmm. Take a bite out of that.
0: Only for the fact that I've just had me dinner. You'd be in trouble, mister. Smell absolutely delicious, some of the sun creams they do. All right, what else have we got for you? Oh, this is dream jobs. The thing is with dream jobs, okay? And it's something that comes up on Reddit, I see all the time, that people are like, what's your dream job? Or I thought I had my dream job and it turns out it wasn't what I expected it to be. Or what is the thing that makes a dream job? Doing nothing is a dream job, I think.
1: And okay, that's the absence of a job, you see.
0: But that's it. Because the thing is that you need to remember with dream jobs, the word job is in the title. So it is still a job, regardless of what it is. It is an obligation. And human nature is to rally against the sort of obligation and to be tied down to something, to be obligated to have to do something. You have to do the thing in order to be paid or to be successful or to function. You have to do it. And most people are like, oh God, I hate having to do anything. Even if you love it. Like, look at this. This is a DOS. This is a total DOS. But it's still a job because, look, don't get me wrong, I'm not complaining. But you need to be at the same time every day. You need to go to the meetings and read the emails and play Boston by Lefty or whatever, or Lefty by Boston. Do you know, it's still a job at the end.
1: It's now, like digging roads.
0: Don't get me wrong. It's not a tough job, but there's no dream job because whatever the job is, you have to do it.
1: Is a dream job then as close as you can get having a job but doing next to nothing? So is that what makes a dream job? A job
0: again,
1: that involves very little work?
0: It seems like you're describing a radio presenter.
1: Well, I wasn't going there.
0: Once again, it all does come back to being a radio DJ. A millionaire managing your own money or something like that. Do you know someone who's won hundreds of...
1: So you're talking about you've already made the money and now you're just counting your interest from the bank.
0: Retirement.
1: Not a job. Not a job.
0: When you get to retiring, what do you do for a living? I'm retired. That's the perfect job. Dream jobs, 0874-100-102. What's this?
1: In the Mirror today, Ireland's top 10 dream jobs revealed. So they've done a survey. The lucky ones sometimes find their dream jobs without much effort. But for the rest of us, our dream jobs remain just that, a dream. A survey carried out by digital finance company Remitly. Correct. Claims to have unearthed the top 10 dream jobs in Ireland. And we think, this is the Mirror, some readers will be surprised at the results. I have the top 10 in reverse order.
0: There's one that's the absolute softest. Will I write it down?
1: Okay.
0: As my guess. Will I guess now or?
1: Yeah, you write that down.
0: Okay. I'll write down just a number.
1: I do agree definitely with the number 10 here.
0: Okay.
1: Voice actor.
0: So, that's good.
1: That's if you can get a lot of work as a voice actor, doing radio ads and whatnot, making money, that's good work.
0: Nobody wants, everyone hates my voice. So I'm never going to land that dream job. Because everyone thinks I've got a crap voice.
1: Number 10, voice actor. Number 9, electrician.
0: Solid. And you don't need an amazing voice to be an electrician.
1: Number 8, paramedic.
0: Oh, wow.
1: Now, that's an intense job, I would have thought.
0: See, this is the thing now. See, now we're in two different realms. We're in the dream job of like, I'm fulfilling my own dreams by doing good for other people.
1: Right, the satisfaction of that.
0: Yes. However, is it a dream job? I suppose it is a dream job for some. Jesus, fair play to you. If you're a paramedic and that's your dream job and you're doing it, more power to you. Truly, I take off my hat to you. Here's me whinging about having to play Lefty Langley on the Bostons.
1: 7, air traffic controller. Is that because you get paid a lot of money? I'm not sure why that would be a dream job, air traffic controller. I think that's quite high stress.
0: I think it's incredibly stressful. But again, it must be very rewarding to be able to do something that most people would find difficult and then to be regarded as being, you know, one of those people that can do that.
1: 6, train driver.
0: Oh, solid, yeah.
1: You don't have to steer the yoke. It kind of just goes where it goes. You've basically got an accelerator and a brake.
0: Sorry, train drivers.
1: Guys, come on.
0: My apologies to the train drivers. We can't be that ignorant. There's more to it than just forward and backward.
1: Number 5, astronaut. In the news a lot these days.
0: Okay, fine.
1: That's impressive.
0: Definitely a dream job.
1: Number four, and this is one, if I've been better at maths and other things, I have thought about often. Pilot.
0: A pilot?
1: A pilot. If you don't have any family and you're flying around the world, that's a pretty cool job to have.
0: That would be cool.
1: And you're working 3 weeks on, 4 weeks off or something.
0: I couldn't be an electrician and I couldn't be a pilot because of my colourblindness and my stupidity. And my, I'm ruining myself out of most of these. Laziness, crap voice, colourblindness. I can't land my dream job ever.
1: Guys, we're into the top three. Number three, YouTuber. So I guess influencer / YouTuber. Yeah, okay. Number two, actor.
0: Yeah.
1: We've all dreamed of being an actor. And number one on the list of the top 10 dream jobs in Ireland, top of the tree, DJ.
0: You're joking me.
1: You have a dream
0: job. I had written down 75 minutes. Cuddy, I'm looking at you. You lazy dog. Because this is the thing, even though I've got the dream job, there's always someone lazier and with a more cushier number than I do. Well, in that case, I'm blessed. La Rue and Bulletproof, with my terrible voice, this is Today FM.

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0: Band Houdini. Today FM playing the music you love. And what a perfect song to round out another perfect radio show today. I have to say I thoroughly enjoyed it.
1: Did you?
0: I did. I thoroughly enjoyed it. But there's so much we didn't get to do on the show today, you know. Actually, we were talking about Michael Bublé earlier on. The Boob is performing in Limerick and Dublin this weekend. We didn't get to do The Troubles with Mickey Bubbles, where Michael Bublé announces his new project. He'll be presenting a series on The Troubles in the North for Canadian TV. Would there be much interest, I suppose?
1: Interesting crossover. It's history. History's universal, right?
0: The Troubles with Mickey Bubbles. Why wouldn't they get someone Irish? I mean, look, it is what it is. We didn't get to do Bublé's Soufflés, where Michael Bublé gives us tips on how to make the perfect soufflé. He says it's all about gentle hands and temperature control, guys, in Bublé's Soufflés. What, is that something to do with firm peaks as well?
1: You'd need a firm peak as well.
0: Yep. Bublé providing the firm peaks this weekend in Limerick and Dublin. I wouldn't get to do Michael Bublé's Boob Play, where Michael Bublé tells us he's written a new play about the aging process and forming man boobs. Oh. It's called Michael Bublé's Boob Play. Command yourself, Mick. Maybe we'll get to that tomorrow. Stand by for the last word. Talk tomorrow from 2.
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4: An Oireachtas committee has recommended the decriminalisation of drug possession for personal use. We will be debating after 5 o'clock whether that's a good idea or not and whether it should be introduced. We're also going to be asking how long the heatwave is going to last and why is it that we're getting away lightly compared to the excessive heat, not just in continental Europe, but in Britain as well. Should our local councils be given the power to introduce a tourist bedroom tax? We'll debate that. We're going to ask if Ireland has left itself vulnerable to security breaches. We'll have the latest from the Riyad Bouchaker trial. Charlie Weston in Personal Finance will be telling us how the cost of running an EV looks set to rise. We have Aaron Rogan on the Business News telling us about the PTSB workers voting on strike action. And we also have Culture Club. And it's the director, Andy Ryan, currently directing The Whitehead Boy at the Abbey Theatre, who's with us tonight.
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14: Thanks, Matt. The jury in the trial of Riyad Bouchaker has heard he told Gardaí he did something wrong to children and did not know what he was doing. The 52-year-old defendant of no fixed address has pleaded not guilty to 8 charges relating to an alleged stabbing at Dublin's Parnell Square in November 2023. At least 50 people have died in France as a heatwave continues in Western Europe. Temperatures there rose to a record-breaking 44 degrees yesterday. Here at home, a status yellow heat alert remains in place until Friday. And Irnroad Éireann says its services in North Dublin are resuming, but it's warning of possible delays and alterations as a result of earlier disruption. DART services were suspended from the early hours of this morning until lunchtime. Those are the headlines, Matt. I'll have more in the 5 at 5.
4: Thank you very much, Laura. 087-4100-102 gives you the last word by text or by WhatsApp. Our first guest is Frank Rainey, our Today FM courts correspondent, who is at the continuing trial of Riyad Bouchaker, who faces a variety of charges arising from an incident in Dublin in Parnell Square on the 23rd of November 2023. Frank, the jury was today shown Riyad Bouchaker's final interview with Gardaí, during which it was put to him that he was in his full mind when he's alleged to have attacked the school children. What did he have to say about that?
15: He said it was wrong, Matt, and that he wasn't in his right mind that day. During this final interview, the final of 7 interviews, he was shown more CCTV clips, including some of him in a laneway behind a school. And the detectives claimed he was looking for directions to the school. Mr. Bouchaker said he wasn't sure about that. He was shown another clip from Parnell Square East, where, as you say, the attack is alleged to have taken place. And in that clip, he's told school children are seen walking away. These children are older than his alleged victims. Riyad Bouchaker identifies himself in the clip, says he was about to do something. And when asked by the detectives what he was about to do, he said, "It looks like I'm exhausted." The detective, Detective Garda Gary Moran, said it looked to him like he's putting his hand in an area from where he later pulled the knife from. And Mr. Bouchaker said he didn't know what he was doing. It was put to him that he was watching those older children, that he was about to attack them, but that he decided not to. Mr. Bouchaker said he saw someone who isn't in the right state of mind. For 140 years, he said, "I did not have a cent. How am I supposed to live?" Again, he said he was sick. That was something that he repeated throughout his previous interviews. It was put to him that he thought about attacking those older children, but believed it was too risky because of the fact they were older and in the presence of adults. Contrary to his claim of not being in the right state of mind, it was put to him that he showed rational thinking in that moment. It was put to him that he was thinking straight, that the attack was planned, that he sought out the school, even dropping a pin for it on his phone. It was put to him that he waited in the area then for 37 minutes before attacking the small children, that he showed patience. Riyad Bouchaker said that was not correct and again insisted he wasn't in the right state of mind.
4: At that point in the interview, he was again shown a clip of the attack itself. So what did he say in reaction to that?
15: That's right. And when that was played, or just before it was played for him, he was told that he could be seen attacking the children in it. Mr. Bouchacker said that was a mistake. He was also challenged about his repeated claims that the children are okay. You may remember during his earlier interviews, this is evidence the jury would have heard yesterday, he repeatedly expressed his relief and his gratitude that they were okay, that nobody had died, that there were no fatalities. However, Detective Moran, throughout this questioning in his final interview, told him he was wrong to say that the children are okay. He said the full effects of the incident will live with them forever. He also told him not to bother thanking God that they're alive. He was told to thank Leanne Flynn for that. You may remember she's the childcare worker who has given evidence to this jury. He is accused of stabbing her as she tried to protect the children. He has pleaded not guilty to causing her harm. Mr. Bouchacker said, "It looks like my mind flew away." It was then put to him that he knew exactly what he was doing because, as it was put to him, when Ms. Flynn tried to stop him, he stabbed her to get at the children. He was told that she was still in hospital. This was just before Christmas of 2023 when he was arrested and taken in for questioning. She was still in hospital, he was told, recovering from her injuries. And to that he replied, "They told me I was in the hospital." The Garda then brought his attention to the most seriously injured girl. She was 5 years of age. He told Mr. Bouchacker that he had stabbed her in the chest. Mr. Bouchacker said he had no memory of that. He was shown a picture of this girl collapsed on the ground. He was told that she was clinically dead in that picture. Mr. Bouchacker responded, but his interpreter said he didn't understand his reply. He then went on to say, "I am a believer. I do not hurt people. I would not harm anyone."
4: The knife that he was accused of using during the attack, he was shown that. So what did that reveal?
15: He was shown that, it was put to him that was the knife that inflicted the injuries on all of those children. And Mr. Bouchacker was told his DNA was on the handle and that the blood of the most seriously injured girl was also on it. Again, Mr. Bouchacker said he wasn't in his right state of mind. That was again challenged before this final interview came to an end. It was put to him that he was acting rationally that day, that he found the school himself, that he spoke rationally with people en route. He asked questions, interacted with many people. He was accused of having the instinct not to attack bigger people who could defend themselves, that he went for the smallest children he could find, and that when Leanne Flynn intervened, he was accused of stabbing her and going back again. It was put to him that he demonstrated he had his full mind. And again, Riyad Bouchacker said that was wrong.
4: The jury also heard medical evidence in relation to two of his alleged victims. So what can you tell us about that?
15: Yeah, these were medical certificates that were read out to the jury. They were compiled by doctors who treated one of the girls and the boy whom Riyad Bouchacker is accused of trying to murder. In relation to the girl, a doctor, Nora Melody, said that she arrived at the Children's Hospital in Crumlin about an hour after the alleged attack. On examination, she said that she was sitting comfortably, chatting, cheerful. She said that the girl had a large wound to her scalp, 8 centimetres in length. She was given antibiotics to prevent infection, taken for a CT scan, which showed no evidence of a penetrating wound. The jury heard that her wound was then closed. In relation to the boy, we heard Dr. Michael Barrett cared for him. He said the boy had a laceration on his neck at less than 1 centimetre in length. It was examined, washed, closed with simple paper stitches. The boy's mother was told it needed no further intervention. He was discharged from hospital later that afternoon, and the boy was described as in good spirits. The court heard he didn't have to reattend at the hospital, that the cut would heal by itself in a short period of time, possibly leaving him with a small scar. And that was it for the day in terms of evidence. Before the jury left, they were told that the prosecution is likely to close its case tomorrow at some point.
4: 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So that's the All Rise podcast with Frank Graney on a daily basis on the Riyad Bouchacker trial. Coming up, we have Personal Finance with Charlie Weston after the traffic with Mark Hogan.
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16: The N72 Rathmore to Clarny Road in Kerry remains closed between Barraduff and Lisabeen roundabout following a collision. That's caused more traffic on the Clarny to Cork Road between Lisabeen roundabout and Glenflesk. The N18 westbound in Clare is slow between Junction 5 Cratlow and Junction 6 Munratty because of a crash. Dublin's M50 southbound is slow between Junction 13 Dundrum and a collision in the right lane after Junction 14 Carrick Mines. That's caused a rubbernecking delay from Junction 16 Cherrywood, and northbound Dart, Northern Commuter and Enterprise trains have resumed following disruption this morning. Mark Hogan, Safe and Travel.
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4: Charlie Weston, personal finance editor with the Irish Independent, is with us. Now, the first thing I want to talk to you about is the cost to EV owners of using public chargers. EVs are becoming increasingly popular. They're outselling either petrol or diesel cars at present. Not petrol and diesel combined, but as an individual category, they are all selling petrol or diesel. My understanding is this new scrappage scheme that has been offered by the government in relation to if you have a car that's 13 years or more old, if you get rid of it, you get €5,000 towards the purchase of a new EV on top of the €3,500 grant that's there already. My understanding is that this is wildly oversubscribed, that people are going to be fighting for it, get on lists, so the government maybe will be asked to extend that to more people. But if you do go electric, if you don't have your own charger outside your own front door, you're going to pay, aren't you, expensively for the power that you purchase.
25: This is right, Matt. Just when the EV owners were feeling rightfully smug, you know, they were the cleverest people in the room over the last while when we've had this energy crisis due to the attacks on Iran by the Americans and the Israelis. you know, petrol, diesel prices spiked, as we know, and suddenly, you know, EV owners were sitting pretty, particularly if they can charge at home. Those people who are lucky enough to charge at home, it's way, way, way cheaper. Of course, you're paying lower, you pay lower taxes as well. The VRT is on EVs, the BIK is lower as well. So look, all round, we're getting a great deal. But one of the big chains that has a huge number of charging, public charging points, pay-as-you-go charging points, Ionity, they have about nearly 900 charging points around the country. They're super fast, high-speed chargers. They're mainly at Circle K filling stations. They are pushing up the price of a public charge to 85 cents per kilowatt hour. Now, that up, if you have to charge your car at one of these, at that rate, you really will be paying as much as somebody with a diesel and or a petrol car.
4: Which defeats the purpose.
25: It defeats the purpose. Now, you know, and you may have to do that if you're on a business trip, if you're on a holiday, if you live in a multi, you know, an apartment block where there's no public charging, if you live on a house on a street where there, you know, there's no access to charging, you know, you're on a terraced house. Those people are not allowed by local authorities to put in charging arms that go out onto the street. Now, the Minister for Energy, Dara O'Brien, says he's going to deal with that. But at the moment, so some people are dependent on these things. Now, to be fair to Ionity, you can, you know, there's all sorts of different rates. You can get to be an Ionity subscription. You can use an app, etc. But 85 cents per kilowatt hour is high. And it means that the public charging, what they're charging here, and these guys are all over Europe, we are the third most expensive public charging network in Europe. We'll have the third most expensive public charging network in Europe. Now, ESB, they have a lot of public charging network, points as well. We haven't heard what they're going to do, but the fear is they could do, the hope is that they won't put up their prices. And Ionity is blaming, you know, the costs of electricity in this country, which, as we know, are the highest in Europe. They're saying, look, there's a lot of local market conditions which make it expensive in Ireland. Operating costs are high. So, you know, it's a real pity, you know, to see that just at a time when EV sales are going through the roof. Dundeal Cars did a survey this week. They showed a huge interest, huge numbers of searches. The number of searches have jumped from 37% to 57%. So that, you know, that's the number of people considering a switch. And that's largely since the US and Israeli attacks in Iran. People are suddenly interested in EVs and hybrids, etc. So, and as you say, the Minister for Transport has a pilot scheme. There's going to be grants of €8,500 for if you have a car that's 13 years older or older, you'll get one of these grants. But there's very limited numbers, Matt. And it's skewed towards rural areas, which is the way it should be. 65% of those grants are going to go to rural areas. But and it's kind of, you know, people have got in on this one already. I don't think many people, a lot of people are going to be disappointed in that one.
4: Okay, I'm just looking at the figures. The most for this year to date, electric cars have 23% of sales, as against petrol cars with 21%, diesel cars with 13%. Now, the hybrids are exceptionally popular. 26% of all new car sales are hybrids, which are different from the plug-in hybrids, which are 14%. So you could say hybrids 40% and electric vehicles 23%. Vast majority of cars now are electric, except...
25: Well, they're the new sales, Matt, though. Maybe the overall
4: I'm saying the new sales. But the point that John Gibbons makes on a regular basis for us on The Last Word on the Environment is that a hybrid is just a fancy way of saying a petrol or a diesel car, which gives you a certain amount of time on a battery, and he believes they're even worse the sense that, you know, the worst of both worlds, in that they're carrying a battery, extra weight, and you're burning more petrol or diesel to burn that off before your electricity kicks in.
25: You're sitting on the fence when you haven't made a decision to go one way or the other. On the other hand, Matt, the big hurdle, the big problem, and this comes out of that Dundeal Cars survey, is infrastructure, the charging infrastructure and battery life are big issues for people, particularly if they're considering buying a second-hand one. So it is a big issue. The other important thing to mention, Matt, is that the price of new EVs in particular, some of the cheapest cars in the market now, three of them, and on the used car side as well, some of the cheapest models in are EVs now at the moment. So there's a big issue there. But the overall number of cars in EVs in the market are low. The Department of Transport has a plan to bring us up to 30%, to have 30% of the fleet of cars on the road being EVs by the end of this decade.
4: Oh, is that the new level? Because remember, it used to be a million EVs by the end of the decade.
25: I know. He'll need more grand schemes if he wants to get to that one.
4: Well, I think they'd given up on that one. But Brian says, fast charging is expensive, but it's still cheaper than petrol or diesel. Also, Ionity has cheaper rates if you take out a subscription. Great to hear two EV naysayers take another opportunity to rail against the incoming tide.
25: No, that's not fair. And we did mention the subscriptions. You know, I just mentioned there's a whole range of different charges. We're not railing against it. We're just saying this is where it's going.
4: We have a hybrid at home, and I think when we change again in 18 months' time, I expect that we will be going fully electric.
25: Yeah. Look at it. I mean, I really should. My last car should have been an EV. I regret not doing it. But my wife is a different matter. She travels around the country for work. She can't be waiting to charge, even if it's a fast charger. You know, she needs to get out and
4: bit of range anxiety as well, is there?
25: There's a range. Yeah, I know. Look, there is just a chronic lack of charging infrastructure. And there are, I think the government are putting something like 30 million euros into trying to improve it. But, parts of rural Ireland, there's just very, very little charging infrastructure. We only have about 3,360 charging points. So we need a hell of a lot more. Basically.
4: Okay, I've been driving an EV since 2020, bought a second-hand Ioniq with 90,000 kilometres on it, still going strong at 215,000 kilometres. Best journey we ever made. Plan our journeys carefully, but it fits our lifestyle. Okay, which is an interesting one. What if they decide to tax EVs by the weight to recover motor tax losses? There's a potential in the future, isn't there? Because the government takes so much money out of petrol and diesel receipts and
25: car tax.
4: And car taxes.
25: Yeah.
4: Okay. Another one says you can't get diesel cars to buy new. No wonder people are buying something different.
25: Yeah. Well, diesel's probably going to be phased out at some stage. It's dirty. There's probably in the next couple of years, diesel sales will go well down. It'll be essentially EVs, hybrids, and a smaller number of petrol. I mean, that's I think anybody who's looked at it, that's what they see happening.
4: Okay, now move on. And geez, you're full of bad news for us. Ireland now is the most expensive country in the EU for what things? Housing, health, alcohol, and electricity. Is there anything else left?
25: Look at it. No, and we're not the worst even. You know, Denmark is the worst. But average over a whole load of goods and services that are looked at by Eurostat, the European Union's statistical agency. It looks at the 27 states that are in the EU. We come second. So, you know, we're the most expensive for housing. Now, when they say housing, what they have in that includes not just rents and mortgages, but it's also electricity charges and other fuels. And as we know already, Matt, we are the most expensive market in Europe for electricity. But health as well, we're 85% above the average in Ireland for health. A lot of that's got to do with other countries giving free access to GPs. You know, and here you pay at least 60 euros for a GP visit. Prescriptions are expensive as well if you don't have a medical card. And of course, health insurance. Half the country has health insurance paying. You know, for a family, it wouldn't be unusual to pay $2,000-3,000 a year for health insurance. So very expensive on that. Alcohol, loads of excise duty, minimum unit pricing. Okay, probably not so important that we're expensive in alcohol, but it is very, very expensive. And even food, we're the third highest when it comes to food, 16% above the average. Why is all this, Matt? Well, we do get paid more. We're the third highest average wages in this country, I suppose, is one of the reasons. We have a lot of taxes, though, Matt. An awful lot of, our VAT rate, 23% is quite high. We don't have the subsidies that they have. Lower subsidies in this country for the likes of public transport and childcare. Why the hell don't we have a minister in the cabinet, a full cabinet minister with responsibility for consumer affairs? There is a minister for business, enterprise and employment. Why don't we have somebody looking at why this is so expensive as a country? Why are we paying through the nose for everything? Why do we end up second most expensive in Europe? There's no emphasis on it when it comes to the regulators. Their main concern seems to be, you know, the technical aspects to make sure that the markets are competitive. But consumer protection always seems to be down the line. And that's the way those agencies are designed, whether it's the energy regulator, the central bank, the telecoms regulator, Comreg. It's just not a priority, and it really, really needs to be a priority.
4: Okay, but what about the listeners who say we have some of the highest wages in Europe? You've got to compare the wages to the prices we then pay to use our after-tax income.
25: I was probably talking too fast, but I did say that. We have some of the, we have the third highest wages in Europe, average wages according to Eurostat. Now, this is for 2024, those figures for wages are, they're a bit older than the costs, the prices figures I gave a minute ago. The average wage in Ireland, average wage is 61,000 euros. In Europe, it's about 40,000 across Europe. So yes, we're the third highest for average wages. But it's chicken and egg, Matt. We have to have high wages because it's so damned expensive to live in this country. You know, so people demand high wages and okay. The public sector are demanding increases at the moment.
4: Yes, indeed. Very briefly, from the 1st of July, people have a chance to opt out of auto-enrolment, should they?
25: Think very hard about it. You know, there's been a couple of pensions industries guys around saying, oh, maybe you should think about this. But on the other hand, this has been a phenomenal success, Matt. This is a good news story. 835,000 people have been enrolled into this auto-enrolment scheme, My Future Fund. They're people between the ages of 20 and 60. They're earning more than 20 grand. And about 10,000 people have voluntarily signed up to it as well. It's been a phenomenal success. Now, it's called a soft mandatory system because you get a chance after 6 months and it's in operation for 6 months. So from next month and the following month, you'll have a chance to decide to opt out. You may want to opt out. Maybe your employer, you've changed jobs, your employer has a better scheme. But a lot of people might decide, I can't afford this. But if you've been used to it up to now, you'd be wise to stay in. And I think people are showing that they are savvy. 835,000 people are in it, 10,000 volunteered to get into it. It just shows people get it. They realise this is a good additional pension to the state pension for when you retire. You know, you don't want to be just depending on 15.5 grand in your state contributory pension. This will give you extra money when you retire.
4: Charlie Weston, Personal Finance Editor of the Irish Independent. Thank you. Back with the 5 of 5 after this.
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0: How's it going? It's Carl here. Football legends Thierry Henry and Pelé have been honoured in New York City with streets named after them. The city, which will host this year's World Cup final, unveiled Thierry Henry Way at the corner of 50th Street and 6th Avenue, which is near Rockefeller Center in the heart of Manhattan. Meanwhile, in Queens, they have renamed an intersection the Pelé Way in tribute to the Brazilian icon. Now, if they're looking for another World Cup legend to honour next, may I suggest Packy Bonner Street?
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4: 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Cash machine randomly picks a number. 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
4: Should we decriminalise all drug possession for personal use? We're going to hear both sides of the argument in a moment. How much longer will we enjoy this spell of hot weather? Why aren't we getting the temperatures like in the high 30s like across the rest of Europe? Cathal Nolan will explain why. Is the government about to introduce a tourist tax? And if so, how would it impact the industry? And we'll hear from Professor Edward Burke from UCD about Ireland's security and whether we're vulnerable to foreign interference.
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4: FM. Laura Donnelly, how were thousands of commuters impacted by an issue with trains today?
12: Well, this problem began in the early hours of this morning. Overhead rail lines in Raheny in North Dublin needed to be repaired, which means there were no DART services between Malahide, Howth and Clontarf. Northern commuter services between Howth Junction and Connolly were also cancelled. Bus transfers were put in place. Irish Rail apologised for the inconvenience and estimates up to 20,000 people were impacted. The issue was rectified around lunchtime, and it took a number of hours for services to get back on track.
4: Now, Women's Aid is reporting an increase in demand for services. What else does its annual report tell us?
12: Well, the number of domestic abuse disclosures made to Women's Aid increased by a third last year. Over 62,000 disclosures were made. More than 4,500 of those were against children. Women's Aid says there are still serious challenges with the family justice system, post-separation abuse and the housing crisis, which impacts victim survivors' ability to get access to justice and safety.
4: Well, what's the disgraced paedophile Jeffrey Donaldson doing with his knighthood?
12: Well, disgraced former DUP leader Jeffrey Donaldson has written to renounce and forfeit his British knighthood. The ex-MP was convicted on Monday of 18 child sex offences, including one count of rape. His solicitor says the request has been sent to the UK Cabinet Office. Current DUP leader Gavin Robinson is among those who've called for Jeffrey Donaldson to be stripped of his titles.
4: What is the study in the size of cars found?
12: Well, larger cars are putting lives at risk and increasing pressure on parking facilities. Analysis by the Transport and Environment think tank estimates 14% of all parking spots will be eradicated because vehicles are becoming too large to fit between the lines of standard spaces. It equates to tens of thousands of spaces nationwide and up to 2,700 lost spaces in Dublin alone. The group is warning larger vehicles pose a greater threat to cyclists and pedestrians and could lead to an extra 400 vulnerable road users being killed across across Europe by 2040.
4: And why is the Dáil debating vapes later this evening?
12: Well, a debate will take place in the Dáil tonight over the upcoming ban on flavoured vapes. The legislation restricts flavours to tobacco only. It's in a bid to reduce the appeal of vaping among young people. Concerns are being raised over a possible increase in people sourcing the flavours through illegal markets should the ban go through.
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12: Dry, warm and humid tonight. Some cloud in Connacht and Ulster. Lows tonight of just 14 to 20 degrees.
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18: With Einhell, one battery, over 350 power tools, one system, total control.
4: So, Stephen Doyle, we're into the round of simultaneous kickoffs in the World Cup, are we?
3: We sure are, Matt. Group B will be decided first, with the current top two, Switzerland and Canada, squaring off in Vancouver this evening. A loss for either side could move them down to third if Bosnia and Herzegovina or Qatar can secure a win. Those two played Lumen Field in Seattle and both matches kick off at 8. Then from 11 o'clock, Scotland can advance to the knockout stage for the first time if they avoid defeat to Brazil. Well, tonight's other Group C match sees Morocco take on Haiti. Morocco and Brazil need just a point to secure one of the top two places in that group.
4: Could Scotland get through even if they're beaten tonight as a best third place finisher?
3: They can do, yep. So that will all be decided when we get to the end of all the groups and we see who are the best third place teams.
4: So they, if they were not to get a point tonight, and knowing Scotland, they do well enough to get a point against Brazil, they'd have to hang around for a few days to see if they still have a chance of getting into exactly. The last 32.
3: Matt, okay. I'm not fully confident in Brazil either, you know.
4: They're nowhere near the team of all.
3: Yeah, exactly, yeah. So, looking over, the heat will go against them, though, in Miami, that must be said. Meanwhile, manager Thomas Tuchel insists there's more to England than just Harry Kane. They were left frustrated by Ghana last night in that scoreless draw. Tuchel insists there's no over-reliance on the Bayern Munich centre-forward.
13: Does Argentina rely too heavily on Messi and France too heavily on Kylian Mbappé? It's just what it is. They're world-class players and they do normally what they do. So everyone is pushing and we had, I think, three different goal scorers in the first match and to rely on Harry is just a natural thing because he loves the responsibility and he takes it. We rely on Harry because we can, because he's our forward, but we don't over-rely on him.
4: Yeah, you can't blame him too much for that miss late last night. I mean, Mbappe's been missing shots on goal. Messi missed a penalty. They're not infallible.
3: The problem with Harry Kane is he likes to drop deep, whereas Messi and Mbappe are generally in goal-scoring positions all the time.
4: Yeah, but he's been encouraged to drop deep.
3: He is, yeah. But then you need other players to get in behind the defence to score goals, which they haven't shown yet. But Kaio Saka needs to start, I think, anyway.
4: If he's fit enough. Now, when are the quarterfinals of the Women's All-Ireland Senior Football Championship to be played?
3: Yeah, the details confirmed today, Matt, by the LGFA, and the defending champions Dublin will face Cork at Parnell Park on Saturday, July 4th at 7:30. First up that day, Armagh Kildare meet at the Athletic Grounds from 1:45. Then Kerry and Meath will play at 5:15 at Austin Stack Park in Tralee. And the last of the quarterfinals is the All Connacht clash between Galway and Mayo on Sunday, July 8th in Tuam at 5:45.
4: How often is a golfer's form down to his caddy?
3: Well, look, I don't know about the technical side of golf, Matt. I'll be honest with you. But
4: there's a Shane Lowry story in relation to this before his return to the PGA Tour tomorrow.
3: Yep, he's decided to change his caddy ahead of the Travellers Championship, which gets underway in Connecticut at lunchtime tomorrow. Lowry has revealed he parted ways with Darren Reynolds after missing the cut at the US Open last week as a temporary measure until selecting his permanent successor. He's called upon Dermot Byrne, his former caddy, who was on the bag for the first 10 years of his career.
4: Thank you very much for that, Stephen Doyle. We'll be back to discuss the decriminalisation of drug possession for personal use after the traffic at Mark Hogan.
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14: Dublin's M50 southbound is very busy between Junction 12 Firhouse and a crash in the right lane after Junction 14 Carrick Mines. There's a rubbernecking delay there from Junction 16 Cherrywood. The Malahide Road northbound is congested after Fingal Cemetery to Malahide Castle, where Katy Perry is playing tonight. The N18 westbound in Clare is slow between Junction 4 Caradavan and a crash before Junction 6 Bunratty. And the N72 Rathmore to Killarney Road in Kerry has just reopened between Bar Duff and Lisafigeen roundabout following a crash this morning. 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
4: We had a citizens' assembly on drug use which reported 2 years ago, and then a joint committee of the Oireachtas on drugs use has considered that and has published its final report, 161 recommendations which are aimed at moving Ireland towards a health-led rather than criminal approach to drug possession. Amongst its 36 recommendations are that legislation that lists drug possession as an offence, which is Section 3 of the Misuse of Drugs Act 1977, that should be repealed. In a moment, we'll be hearing from Padraig Tobin, the leader of AIMTU. But first, Senator Lynn Ruane, independent senator, a member of that joint committee. Why has that particular recommendation been made that drugs should no longer, the possession of them should no longer be a criminal offence?
15: Hi, Matt. So it's a really, really important amendment. I think the Citizens Assembly basically called for a comprehensive health-led approach. So as long as the Section 3 remains on the Drugs Act, it means that possession for personal use remains a criminal offence. So it would be up to police discretion as to whether they would apply the law or not, rather than it being universal access to decriminalisation. I think why it's so important is I think most of us, or any of us that understand or know about anybody that experiences addiction or is involved in drug use, the guards are not in a position to support or help people when it comes to drug use. Most of us would ring a doctor or a youth worker, or we would seek support elsewhere. So to have a truly health-led response that is completely comprehensive, that doesn't criminalise people, it's completely in line as well with the UN, the certain bodies within the United Nations have called for the end of criminalisation, and the Global Commission on Drugs has called. So it's not a radical step. It's also cross-party supported, and it means then we can give real effect to everything else. I think other people will be worried because it's a stop and search power in relation to possession. But what it doesn't do is it doesn't remove all the very strong stop and search powers within the Drugs Act in relation to sale, supply, traffic and cultivation and stuff like that. So it's purely about decriminalising the individual so that we can treat people, I suppose, with care, compassion and ensure that we're not compounding the harm through bad policy.
4: Lynn, I may have misunderstood what you were saying there, but is there an implication that there are times when Gardaí turn a blind eye to possession of drugs, that if they feel that it's going to cause enormous problems for the person who might end up with a criminal record, that they let it go for some people?
15: That could happen. I think the police have said they don't use Section 3 very much. That's not the case. On average, over 3,000 Section 3 cases end up in front of our district courts every year. But under the model that the department has suggested, where they're saying there would be a health diversion, that would be kind of pre-arrest. So you'd still be criminalised in a sense, but you would be diverted. And at that point, that would be at the discretion. So what the cross party group and Oireachtas committee is saying is that the current model being presented or put forward by the Department of Health doesn't actually allow a health-led response. It will allow a justice response that still has guarded discretion and criminalisation built into it.
4: Okay, we've got the AIMTU leader, Padraig Tobin, with us as well. Padraig, I know you weren't a member of this joint committee on drugs use, but you have expressed strong opinions previously in the Dáil against decriminalisation of drugs. So what do you make of this recommendation?
16: Yeah, so I think people will be shocked. And this is not just decriminalisation of cannabis, for example. This is decriminalisation of drugs like coke and heroin, which is quite incredible. And also, like, it has to be said, like, drugs do enormous damage. So even personal use, you know, leads to physical and mental health issues, psychosis, schizophrenia, depression, you know, people withdrawing from healthy lives. So, you know, personal use of drugs are bad for people. And one of the reasons why we criminalize anything is a deterrent. There is a significant deterrence in relation to the use of drugs in this country. While people, obviously, its use is far too high, it's still around 10%, for people who use drugs on a regular basis, which is way lower than alcohol, for example. And as a result, actually, alcohol has worse outcomes for people in total than the total use in relation to drugs. In other countries that have done this, it is very hard to police sale. So places like anybody who's visited, you know, countries that have, you know, legalized this. First of all, public use becomes, you know, very widespread in public parks, you know, where the smell of drugs is very pervasive. But even the sale is very difficult, where people can go around in threes, where they all have an individual personal, you know, level of drugs to use. But between them, they can sell to another person and then they can replenish. And in many places, actually, the police forces have actually given up the policing of it because it's so hard to police because the personal uses is decriminalized. So, you know, and I agree with Lynn in terms of I want to see a health, you know, a health-led aspect to this. Like in my own county, in Meath, there's no residential rehabilitation beds for young people who want to get off drugs. But there's nothing stopping the government, you know, implement a health-led approach that also has a criminal element to it for that deterrent purpose. And I think that's the ideal way to actually deal with this. I'm listening to the doctors. Many, many doctors are very, very cautious about this step, given the fact that drugs, you know, like are bad for your health. Like the government are talking about actually stopping the use of cigarette smoking among certain age cohorts because it leads to lung cancer. And yet we have a committee saying that we should actually legalize cannabis use, which causes lung cancer.
4: Well, I'm not sure we're legalizing cannabis use.
16: Apologies.
4: They're talking about decriminalization of drug possession, which is a different thing, Adder.
15: Yeah.
16: Well, to be honest, like decriminalization of drug possession leads to personal use. That's the only reason you would have it in that scenario.
4: Well, let me put that
16: and
4: to Lynn.
16: It causes lung cancer.
4: Lynn, are you not having danger of that if you decriminalize, you're removing a deterrent and therefore more people will say, well, if it's not criminal, I will do it. And this could lead to bad health outcomes for them.
15: No, it's not the case. I mean, to break down some of the examples is we have had prohibition and very harsh prohibition laws in relation to possession since 1977. And we only have to look around the country. We only have to listen to the realities of people's lives. It's a class issue as well. If you look at where the harms are concentrated, you will see that that deterrent is not strong enough when you're facing into the very harsh realities of poverty, of inequality, of trauma, all the reasons why people often self-medicate with drugs. You can't police your way out of that. The public consumption piece actually was very specific to a province within Canada. It's not widespread. We have various forms of decriminalisation all over the world. In Canada, we actually were very lucky in the committee to actually have somebody very high up within the police force from Canada to come to speak to us about that experience so that we could make sure we don't fall into, I suppose, similar mistakes and make sure that we cover all angles. And what they said was that they in no way wanted to roll back on decriminalisation, but what they didn't have in place was specific bylaws to ensure that public consumption wasn't a problem. Thankfully, in Ireland, you will see with alcohol consumption, we do have bylaws in place to make sure that the public consumption of alcohol, and so the same could apply in relation to drugs. So, like, we've 2 overdoses a day. We've 2 people die a day, that will die today from drugs. I mean, I don't think anyone could agree that they should be die under the label of being a criminal for the very fact that they were in addiction. And that's what this bill does is it recognises that it's not a justice issue. It does not in any way affect the police's ability to detect and work towards looking at supply and trafficking. We have Section 15 in the Drugs Act, Section 17, and very strong stop and search powers in Section 23, and they all remain intact. And if you can imagine if you're not going after people people who are struggling in addiction, and then you can actually focus your resources and your times in the direction that you want to in terms of sale or supply, it actually is a much better policing strategy. And that's exactly what we heard from the police commander in Portugal. What he communicated to the committee was that he has full confidence in his police force to be able to have enough intelligence and enough skills to not have to use persons struggling with addiction as a way to find other crimes. So we have covered all angles in making sure we understand that we need an Irish context for this. And in terms of doctors, I think when doctors are

0: Patter, can I just ask you, I mean, the logic of that is it not better that we keep people who are suffering from drug addiction, put them in hospital rather than prison? Is it not better that we use Garda resources to chase down those who import and distribute drugs rather than spending the time going after the people who use them?
1: So first of all, the objective should be to reduce the use of drugs. The reduction of the use of drugs is a reduction of the harm. It's a reduction in addiction, and it's a reduction in all of the mental health issues that arise from drugs. So we have to reduce the use of drugs. Now, the situation is, if you change the status of drugs in the mind of a young person, if you tell them this is no longer illegal, this is decriminalized, and the decision is yours in terms of your own private use, it makes it far harder as an adult or as a parent to be able to try and persuade your child not to use this item. Anybody that's gone to Lisbon recently will tell you stories about being openly approached in relation to the sale of cocaine by individuals on the street. It's become so, I've spoken to police who said that in Portugal at the moment, things have got so bad that actually restaurants and cafes will order drugs for you. And when these countries go in that direction, it becomes nearly impossible to reverse in this.
0: Oh, sorry, isn't that illegal? Isn't it illegal to be ordering and distributing them? Aren't those people involved in illegal acts?
1: It is illegal. But if a person approaches you with only the amount of personal use, to, you know, in that scenario, it's much harder to prove that that individual was selling that quantity to you. But if it was criminal to have that on them, it would be much easier to actually stop them in the first place. So you're reducing your ability to be able to police this significantly by changing the nature of that personal use element to it. And, you know, like in relation to this, you know, we, no matter what ban you bring about, you can never get rid of something that has a negative effect. So, you know, like murder is illegal in Ireland and murder still happens. But the reason why you make it illegal is because it does significantly reduce the incidence of these situations happening. So there's significant evidence to say that actually making it a criminal offence, you know, reduces the use of drugs in countries. And if you reduce the demand for drugs, you will reduce the supply of it, and you will reduce the criminality that goes with this. Because, you know, in areas like Colorado in the United States, when decriminalization happened, the supply still remained criminal, and all of the negative effects of that criminal actions in terms of murder, in terms of serious harm done to people, continues as a result of this.
0: Okay.
1: All of the mental health issues, all of the addiction issues can be provided for under the current circumstance if the political and financial will was there. And I would agree with Lynn that we do not want to see people with mental health issues in prisons. In this country, we are dumping people with mental health issues in prisons because of the lack of mental health services that exists in society. But that is a government policy decision. It's not related to this.
0: All right. We're going to leave it there. Thank you very much. Unfortunately, I'm out of time. Thank you very much, Patter Tobin, leader of AIN2, and Senator Lynn Ruan, independent member of the Joint Committee on Drugs Use. Back after this.
2: The last word
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8: Cathal Nolan from Ireland's Weather Channel. How warm has it been around the country today, please?
9: A very good afternoon, Matt. We have seen temperatures today so far get up to 27, 28 degrees Celsius, the warmest of the temperatures so far today, coming in from Moor Park in Cork. Other areas that have seen very high temperatures as well into parts of Carlow, Tipperary, and generally speaking across the southeast and south of the country. But the warmest of the conditions are still ahead of us. Tomorrow is going to be an exceptionally warm day, potentially record-breaking, and it will be right the way across the country tomorrow.
8: When you say record-breaking, how hot could it be?
9: Well, the previous records, the national record, was set all the way back in 1887. To my knowledge, it's the longest standing maximum temperature record anywhere in Europe. If we are to see that being broken, it is 33.3 degrees Celsius is the figure that we need to beat tomorrow. Some of the high resolution weather models are showing individual pockets tomorrow, perhaps one in West Dublin, just outside of the Phoenix Park, and also in areas through the Midwest, in particular up through parts of Galway, Roscommon into Mayo, where we could see temperatures pushing to 33 or indeed 34 degrees Celsius.
8: Was the equipment back in the 19th century accurate for measuring temperatures?
9: It's a really good question, Matt, and it's one that a couple of studies, even very recently, have looked back at to try and assess to see the validity and the accuracy of it. The results came back that they were happy with in terms of the quality of the measurement that was taken at that time. We would have been using a standard mercury-based temperature thermometer at that point in time, still behind the Stevenson screen. So it holds true still to this day that the temperature recorded back then in 1887, also during the month of June, still stands as the highest temperature record recorded in Ireland. Other temperatures that came very close were recorded in 2022 in the Phoenix Park in Dublin, where we saw a temperature of 33.1 degrees Celsius. We were just shy that day of breaking the record. We could very well push close to breaking that again tomorrow.
8: And if tomorrow is a scorcher, how many more days is it likely to go on for?
9: We're likely to see two more very warm days. So tomorrow is the peak of the conditions for ourselves here. If we see temperatures exceeding 25 degrees Celsius on Friday, which it looks like they will, they should get up to 26 or 27 degrees Celsius, we'll officially have hit a heat wave standard at that point in time, which is 5 days where we see temperatures exceeding 25 degrees Celsius recorded across the country. So that is the conclusion at that point in time of this particular very warm spell, hot spell, we could possibly call it, even a heat wave at that stage, if it reaches that criteria. Thereafter, into the weekend, we see conditions returning a little bit more towards normal in terms of temperatures, back to the high teens, low 20s, and into next week, similar temperatures, though more mixed with showers or spells of rain at times.
8: Now, why is it that we don't have temperatures and still anywhere near as high as they're experiencing in Britain and continental Europe at present?
9: The main focus of that area of high pressure, the Omega High, that's been delivering exceptionally hot temperatures across the majority of the Iberian Peninsula and France, and indeed into the south of the UK as well, is that the main focus, the main centre of that area of high pressure has been across the western half of France. So we're still very much on the edge of that. And we've heard this phrase quite a lot recently in terms of the heat dome being described. And essentially that's where that hot air has become trapped underneath this area of high pressure, and it builds day on day. As we have seen for ourselves, we've just been skirting around the edges of that. We've been seeing our air mass, if anything, probably come more so from an Atlantic source as opposed to coming from a more subtropical or North African source, which is believed to be behind the temperatures that we're seeing in parts of Central and Western Europe. And indeed, I suppose, even in terms of the temperatures that they're experiencing over in the UK, which are projected to get up to 38 degrees, potentially 39 degrees Celsius tomorrow, they always see higher temperatures there. The fact that they're just located that little bit closer to the continent, so they have more of a continental style climate, especially in the south of the UK, as opposed to us, where we're more impacted by the Atlantic, just given our geographic location.
8: One final thing, Carl. Quite a few people are wanting to know about what's it going to be like at night, because they've said that they found it very difficult to sleep, particularly last night and even the last couple of nights.
9: That is very true, Matt. I suppose it's one of the characteristics of this particular spell of very warm weather for ourselves, and one that we've noticed certainly kicking in last night, but especially so for tonight and tomorrow night in particular, is that we will encounter in some parts what are called tropical nights. And that's where we see the temperatures remaining above 20 degrees Celsius, even during the nighttime periods, especially so in larger cities or larger towns and urban areas, but really anywhere in the east and south tomorrow night and tonight indeed could see tropical conditions. So it makes it particularly difficult. And one of the reasons behind that is the dew point temperatures at the moment. They're up at 23, 24 degrees Celsius as we go through tomorrow and into tomorrow night. And that just makes it particularly difficult for us to cool down. When we don't get a chance to cool down, when we're restless and we don't get to sleep, our body and our systems don't get a chance to recover. One other thing worth mentioning just before we finish up as well is the potential for some thunderstorms tomorrow. A risk of potentially severe thunderstorms into parts of the northwest in particular as we go through the late evening and overnight tomorrow night, and then that risk extends to other parts of the country through the nighttime tomorrow as well, potentially with some frequent lightning, hail, strong gusty winds and localised flooding. So that is one to keep a close eye on as well.
8: Thank you very much, Colin Nolan from Ireland's Weather Channel. Should there be, at local council level, special tourist or bedroom taxes? We're going to discuss that next.
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8: Now, suggestions that local councils could raise additional money by levying a tourism tax or a special charge per night for people staying in hotels or bed and breakfasts. We're joined by Peter Collins, who is the general manager at the Academy Plaza Hotel on O'Connell Street in Dublin. But first, Paul McAuliffe, the Fianna Fáil TD, is one of those who's behind this idea. Paul, tell us why you are interested in this and how it would be implemented.
16: Yeah, well, I think, first of all, the proposal I put forward does something that central government of Ireland hasn't done for a long time. It gives more powers back to local councils, specifically to the four Dublin local authorities. And it says to them, if you choose to introduce a visitor accommodation levy, you have the power to do that. You have the power to set the rate as a percentage or as a fee per night. And within overall guidelines, you have the power to work with online platforms, with other Dublin local authorities to collect that, and that that money will be ring-fenced for the purposes of promoting tourism, and supporting the public realm. In other words, it's a very democratic decision because it's allowing councillors make that decision. It allows them set a rate that's appropriate to their local authority area. And it will support tourism in the longer run because the money that currently local authorities are spending on supporting festivals and events can continue. But we can also invest money in the local services that currently Dubliners pay. Tourism is a really important part of the local economy, but it does come at a cost. And at the moment, 100% of that cost rests on Dubliners. And I believe people coming to the city should make a contribution.
8: But isn't it the case, though, that what you're doing here by putting a tax on is making the tourist product even more expensive than it is? How do you encourage tourism by making it more expensive for the users?
16: Well, in some cities, the addition of a tax actually is designed to discourage tourism. So Barcelona and Amsterdam both have a very penal tax rate. In one case, 12.5%. They're trying to discourage tourism. That's not what I'm proposing. If you look at other examples, for example, Riga and Latvia has a fee of about 80 cents. Per night per person, a very modest fee, but that then is collected by the city and is used to support tourism events and also to improve the public realm and public parks, which tourists use. So I think there's different ways you can approach this. This is not about discouraging tourism, but it is about...
8: if you make tourism more expensive, isn't that a discouragement?
16: Look, there's no doubt price elasticity is a factor in tourism. I'm not denying that. But Irish people do go to your other European cities. We're by no way leading the charge on this. We're actually a bit of a laggard in this charge. But we go to other European cities and we pay it. And I suppose I'd say to people, when they're booking the city that they're going to, is that charge something that dissuades them? And if it's not, then it's unlikely to be something that dissuades people from coming to Dublin.
8: Okay, Peter Collins from the Academy Plaza Hotel on O'Connell Street in Dublin. Would you welcome this proposal?
17: Good evening, Matt. Good evening, Paul, and good evening to your listeners. Thank you for the invitation to discuss the tourist tax day. Would we welcome it? No, we wouldn't welcome it. We'd say there's no grounds for a new tax on Irish consumers and on overseas visitors. We said tourism businesses, including hotels, are making a huge contribution to taxes. They're contributing to the central sector finances and are also paying quite hefty local authority rates. In terms of the central sector, we're contributing about $3 billion in tax revenue every year. That's about 29 cents in the euro per every visitor euro spent. Dublin, then, in terms of local authority rates, the average hotel is paying another $1,200 annually per room in local authority rates. So there's plenty of income being raised for local services and for public realm and cleaning and everything else that's been alluded that this tax will take care of.
8: Yeah, but Peter, Paul McAuliffe has just told us that this money can go to marketing and it can go to putting on festivals and events which attract people to actually stay in your hotels.
17: Well, I must say the Dublin City Council are actually doing a great job of that already with a lot of their local marketing and the big push behind getting both visitors and locals back into Dublin City and demonstrating it's a safe and welcoming place to be and with lots to do. So that's already covered. You know, if there's a new tax coming in, you know, that spend will shift out elsewhere. We haven't seen, you know, there's been talks of 10 million, 20 million, 17 million and all sorts of figures in terms of what money can we raise out of this tourist levy. But there's nothing saying, you know, where it's going to. I mean, how the existing funds form, like as I said, the festivals are happening anyway and they're being well supported. I mean, so looking at how they're being spent and, you know, why this additional funding is being sought after when there's plenty coming in already.
8: Okay, Paul McAuliffe, we have a listener who says, sorry, we go to the other European cities because we can't afford to go to our local ones. We already have lots of Irish people complaining about the price of hotel accommodation in this country by comparison with going to foreign countries, and you are proposing essentially to make it more expensive.
16: We're asking for a contribution for people who are using the services that they use when they're in the city. And Peter is right, hotels, as all businesses do in a city, contribute to the city. What we're proposing here is not that hotels would pay more. We're proposing that the people who come and visit the city would pay. And he's right that Dublin City Council, for 10 years, I was a great champion of what they do in terms of, you know, the history festival support, St. Patrick's Day parade and so on. But all of that money comes from the money that could otherwise be spent on local services, on libraries, on street cleaning, on mowing grass, on some of the services that are needed in the outer suburbs as well, not just in the city centre. If we could raise that 12 million euro, that's 12 million euro we could spend on services and continue to spend the money that we do on festivals and events.
8: So you're saying essentially there'd be no extra money for the tourism sector. It's so that you would maintain existing spending and use this additional money for other things.
16: No, let's be clear. The proposal I put forward says that the money that's raised has to be paid into a separate account. There needs to be publication of what that is spent on. It needs to be ring-fenced on all of the things that we've spoken about. And there has to be an audit of that at the local authority each year. So let's be clear. The money raised will go on tourism.
8: But less will come from the existing sources to be spent in the way that it is
16: at
8: present.
16: The point is, the rest of Dublin also has other needs beyond tourism, and the money that is freed up from this tax can be used important local
8: Peter Collins, what do you say to that to finish?
17: I'd say there's already a mechanism for raising money in the city, whether that's business taxes or whether that's property taxes and everything else. The mechanism exists, and so look at exactly what the city's budget is and what's required.
16: Peter, you're not suggesting that we should increase business rates, are you?
17: You can look at it, if that's a viable way of earning, it's equitable. It's all businesses paying. It's not simply the tourists. I mean, when you look at the footfall in the city, there's about 4% of the people in the city every year are tourists. The other 96% are students, workers, residents. You know, so you're putting this burden onto a small portion. It's administration burden for hotels or those who collect it. You mentioned the OTAs and the booking.com. I mean, they'll all be taking a slice of collecting it and everything else. So it's very unclear how it'll even work in the first place.
8: Right. Peter Collins from the Academy Plaza Hotel in O'Connell Street and Paul McAuliffe, Fianna Fáil TD. Thank you. Back after the traffic with Mark Hogan.
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18: There's a kilometre-long queue in Dublin on the Chapel Lizard bypass outbound, approaching your vehicle on fire at the Ballyfermot slip. The M15 northbound is slow between Junction 12 Firhouse and a breakdown at Junction 6 Blanchardstown. The N18 westbound in Clare is backed up between Junction 4 Cardavon and a crash before Junction 6 Bunratty. And the Headford Road northbound in Galway is very busy from Ballon Diddy Cross to Clonbu. Mark Hogan, Today from Travel.
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19: Greg and Dingle.
20: Hi, Louise.
19: Are you in the market for a breakaway, Greg?
20: Oh, geez, that's unbelievable. We just had our anniversary there as well.
19: Still married?
20: Still just, well, alive and kicking. Happy out.
19: What's the secret, Greg?
20: We'd be locked without each other. She's the best.
19: Oh, do you know what now? You remind me of my father. You're a cute Kerry man. You're saying all the right things, Greg.
20: Well, one thing about that, I was in Cork, you see. I'm actually from Cork, but I moved down here years and years and years ago. See, I followed my Kerry woman, you see.
19: That's gorgeous. You did. Yeah. You felt that much in love that you stumbled over the border.
20: Oh, sure. Do you know, I couldn't say no.
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8: So we're getting very close to Ireland hosting the EU presidency. And one of the things that has come up about that is whether we're in a position to provide adequate national security at a time when we're going to have so many visiting dignitaries from the other 26 EU member states. Particularly our supposed vulnerability to some sort of attack, maybe by Russians or by other bad actors. Dr. Edward Burke, Assistant Professor in the History of War at UCD, joins us because he wrote about this topic in the Irish Times yesterday. Edward, thank you very much for joining us.
28: Pleasure, Matt.
8: Just to start with, can you actually explain what's meant by national security?
28: National security has taken on a comprehensive definition of means sort of harnessing the various levers of the state to ensure that both the physical and the economic and the digital security of citizens and state infrastructure is protected. So it's both, it encompasses not only the public sphere, such as government departments, government communications, but also it entails protecting the interests and the privacy and the rights of Irish citizens from illegal exploitation, particularly from both state and non-state actors.
8: And how well does the Irish state do that?
28: I think we have some very committed, determined and resourceful people who work in An Garda Síochána and security intelligence, who work in the Irish Military Intelligence Service, who work for the National Cyber Security Centre. I think they work extremely hard, but I think they have very limited resources, both in terms of the powers that they've been granted by legislation, the actual resources they have in terms of the amount of people they have, the budgets that they have, compared to the threats that they face from both from state espionage, but also non-state extremist groups as well who operate within Ireland. So I think they do a lot at the operational level. I think the significant problem in Ireland is that we don't have a security culture, particularly at parliamentary level. So we don't have an intelligence security committee. We don't have a national vetting system, which even allows our intelligence officers to speak candidly to parliamentarians, because they don't know precisely who's being who's secure and who's not secure, because they haven't gone through this type of developed vetting process, which is prominent in many other European states as a means of informing a security dialogue between Parliament, between politicians and those who are in the operational space.
8: Why do you think that is, Heather? Because we think that maybe people think that this isn't really important, or is it that they don't understand it, or that they think that when people talk about things like espionage and security risks, that they're really sort of talking about stuff out of spy thrillers and fiction rather than what is the reality of the situation?
28: Yeah, I think there's a range of reasons. First of all, that I think there was an assumption that intelligence was done to us rather than us being involved in that space, and that relates back to the troubles on this island and a perception of dirty tricks and intelligence being a bad word. On the other hand, of course, there was a very significant counter-subversion operations on this island by An Garda Síochána and the Defence Forces. But that was done in a very sort of, I would say, ad hoc and a way that was not acknowledged by the state in terms of the extent of it, because of the political sensitivity of cooperating with the UK when it came to counter-subversion, counter-terrorism during the Troubles era. So it was a preference to kind of keep it out, away from Parliament rather than away from formal structures and place it in informal structures. And I think there's still a kind of sense that Ireland is perhaps exceptional, that you know, people have, because we are a post-colonial state, that we almost assume that others may not be interested in harming us. It's not that they're directly threatening Ireland because they are opposed to Ireland. It's because that perhaps if they hack into sort of intellectual property, the type of, let's say, control system, satellite technology that we work on in UCD, that, let's say, some states might gain a significant military advantage from accessing that. So it's because Ireland is a leader in the in so many different innovative sectors that have dual use. They can be used for economic reasons, but they can also be used for military reasons, that we've seen a real spike in espionage. And of course, Ireland is also, you know, it's very much on the crossroads of the global economy and communications hub. So if you want to attack the West, then you look for sort of vulnerable points in the system, and Ireland, some states view Ireland as that vulnerable point.
8: Yes. Is it really, though, likely that, for example, that Russian trawlers could scrape the Irish Sea or the Atlantic off the coast of Ireland to break communication cables or power interconnectors with Europe, as examples?
28: Oh, absolutely. It is possible. And indeed, that's exactly what the Russian Navy is attempting to prepare for, because they view it is quite likely that there will be a war against NATO in the coming years. And therefore, if that war escalates into something just unimaginably larger and more dangerous than what we've seen in the war we have in Europe at present, the war in Ukraine, and then they have to use whatever levers they can to harm, to cause devastation to the NATO economy, not least the United States, Canada, the UK, etc. And ways to do that is to cut off Atlantic communications, sort of throwing the Western economies into chaos, and then using that as extraordinary leverage to push NATO into getting what you want.
8: Okay, and then what about things like cybersecurity? Because we famously had a number of years back an attack on the HSE systems. Now, you could say the systems were so open that almost anyone could have gotten into them. But has there been a lot done since that to actually make them secure? And other digital systems owned or run by the Irish state secure from outside hacking?
28: Yeah, I mean, I think there's some really good work has been done by Richard Brown and his and the people who work for him at the National Cybersecurity Centre. You know, I think Ireland is more prepared, has done lots of different scenario exercises, has also worked closely with NATO Cyber Defence Excellence Centres, etc. And there's a lot of good cooperation with other European countries on how to deal with sort of even, you know, category one type critical incidents whereby significant parts of our digital infrastructure is undermined, including in the public sphere, such as HSE. So there has been a lot of good work there, but we don't have a Signals Intelligence Service. And that means that you don't just prepare to be attacked. You don't sort of just try and, you know, act as the sort of mechanic after the crash. But you also sort of, if necessary, take on your adversary. You sort of, if there is good reason to believe that, let's say, a foreign state, you know, perhaps an entity that is operating from Russia is, and perhaps is linked with Russian intelligence, is trying to do things which are very harmful to the EU's economy and EU communications, and that Ireland won't simply sort of, you know, prepare for the incident when it happens, but would actually take active measures to try and intercept, deter, and even sort of in a defensive way, harm that adversary in terms of their capabilities, in terms of trying to sort of provide cyber deterrence and defence. So it's a contest. And we don't really have that type of legislation and capacity to really do that. We don't have a Signals Intelligence Service, which is kind of a government or military agency that's responsible for intercepting and processing and analysing electronic emissions, but also sort of pushing back against you know, cyber attacks, taking active measures. We're still a long way from that. And the Defence Forces, in terms of their Signals Intelligence, is a pretty sort of low capacity, and simply the guards are more involved in sort of looking at computer crime. So in my view, we need a standalone Signals Intelligence for a country that has such an oversized sort of tech economy, not to have the type of capacity that New Zealand has or Norway has. It seems to me to be a really, you know, a really significant gap in our state infrastructure.
8: Something else I want to ask you about. There was a lot of fuss last December when drones were sighted in the flight path for the Ukrainian President Zelensky when he was coming to Dublin. And a lot of concern as to where these drones had been launched from, whether it was dark ships, as there were known Russian ships in the Irish Sea. And then you got so much contradiction from various politicians and officials in relation to that. You had the Minister for Defence, Helen McEntee, in the Oireachtas in February saying that a criminal investigation has been conducted. She had no doubt that there will be a result to that. I think a lot of people would say that the result to that would be nothing will be discovered, nobody will be held accountable. Then you also had a situation where I think you had in an Oireachtas committee, you had Professor Barry O'Sullivan, as you've written about in the Irish Times, of University College Cork, telling the Oireachtas committee that the Defence Forces had concluded that a Russian dark ship was responsible for targeting Zelensky's aircraft. But there was an interjection by the Fine Gael TD James Gagan that the Minister for Justice was unequivocal that An Garda Síochána does not know, and the government does not know, almost boasting about ignorance.
28: Yeah, I think that's deeply worrying for our European partners. The fact that we don't have the capacity to come and we don't have the processes to come up with our own assessment as best we can, at least sort of putting an assessment out there instead of this really sort of conflicting messages and leaks that are coming out from various parts of the public infrastructure. So that I think that is very worrying. I mean, it was also worrying that we had sort of naval vessels that had, you know, sophisticated radar. Unfortunately, they don't at present, or they didn't on that on the night in question. You know, the Air Corps has some capacity, you know, in terms of being able to monitor the maritime space, and that's the C-295 aircraft, and that's welcome. It's a limited capacity. But I think for me, what was more worrying is that was the structural response by the state to this very serious incident. I would expect in other jurisdictions that a national security advisor, a director of intelligence who is sort of, you know, runs the joint intelligence committee that feeds into a national security council, that they would come up with an assessment and they would make part of that assessment public to try and reassure citizens that they are taking this seriously and they are taking reasonable steps to work with the European Commission, European partners, to come to conclusions as best they can. So we haven't got that. There is a hollow there at the middle whereby citizens are not getting clear communications, and we don't have this type of structural leadership.
8: Dr. Edward Burke, Assistant Professor in the History of War since 1945 from UCD. Thank you very much for being with us. We'll be back with the 6 of 6 after this.
6: The last word.
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8: Coming up in this hour in The Last Word in Business, Aaron Rogan will be telling us about possible strike action at PTSB. 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
8: FM. Laura Donnelly, remind us please what was heard today in the trial of Riad Boushakr.
1: Well, a court has heard a man accused of trying to kill 3 children in 2023 went for the smallest children he could find. Gardaí put the accusation to Riad Boushakr during an interview following his arrest a month after the alleged incident in Dublin City. He was interviewed by Gardaí 7 times following his arrest in December 2023. A recording of the last of those interviews was played to the jury today. In it, the accused responded to multiple questions to say he was sick and not in his right mind. The 52-year-old denies 8 charges relating to the alleged stabbing at Parnell Square on the 23rd of November. Gardaí put it to him he found the school where the alleged incident occurred by himself and spoke with people rationally. Gardaí say the defendant dropped a pin for the school on his phone and believed it was too risky to attack a group of older children. He said Mr. Boushakr went for the smallest children he could find and had his full mind. The accused said that was wrong and he did not know what he was doing.
8: What are the details of the warnings about the warm weather?
1: Well, at least 50 people have died in France as a heatwave continues. Tens of thousands of homes in France are without power after temperatures rose to a record-breaking 44 degrees yesterday. In the UK, a record-breaking temperature for June of 35.8 degrees Celsius was recorded in West Sussex today. Here at home, a status yellow heat alert remains in place until Friday morning. Carl Nolan from Ireland Weather Channel told The Last Word about the highest temperatures recorded today.
2: We have seen temperatures today so far get up to 27, 28 degrees Celsius, the warmest of the temperatures so far today, coming in from Moor Park in Cork. Other areas that have seen very high temperatures as well into parts of Carlow, Tipperary, and generally speaking across the southeast and south of the country. But the warmest of the conditions are still ahead of us. Tomorrow is going to be an exceptionally warm day, potentially record-breaking, and it will be right the way across the country tomorrow.
8: What's among the recommendations from the Oireachtas Committee on Drugs Use?
1: Well, people with drugs for personal use would no longer be criminalised if the recommendations of an Oireachtas committee are implemented. The Committee on Drug Use launched its final report today, which calls for a health-led approach. Its 161 recommendations include making the antidote naloxone and training in its use readily available to prisoners, an expansion of needle exchange in pharmacies, and more evidence-based education programmes.
8: What's the latest on the triple lock debate?
1: Well, the government is deferring the controversial triple lock bill until at least the autumn. The Taoiseach told members of his Fianna Fáil party last night he will not proceed any further with legislation to remove the triple lock until later in the year. The bill could see the removal of a mechanism which requires the government, Dáil and UN Security Council approval before Defence Forces members can be deployed overseas. Several Fianna Fáil TDs expressed concern the bill was being rushed through without giving them a chance to discuss it properly.
8: Now, what's happening at the Cork City Docklands?
1: Redevelopment. The government has approved plans to progress the Cork City Docklands redevelopment project. It will facilitate housing for 25,000 people and could create up to 25,000 jobs. It will include mixed-use development in waterfront areas. The project is expected to cost over 1 billion euro.
8: How much food has gone to waste this year?
1: Households here have wasted more than 645 million euro worth of food so far this year. That's according to Too Good To Go, which says 3 million euro worth of food is thrown away every single day. The country is on track to waste more than 1.2 billion euro worth of food by the end of the year. The majority of the items are bread, fruit and vegetables.
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1: Dry, warm and humid tonight. Some cloud in Connacht and Leinster. Lows tonight 14 to 20 degrees.
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8: Stephen Doyle, how does Captain Andy Robertson feel about Scotland's chances of getting a positive result against Brazil tonight?
4: Well, Matt, the skipper believes they have the talent to score against their Group C opponents, but admits they can't make the same mistake they did against Morocco. Steve Clark's side conceded the only goal of that game in the second minute. It leaves them with just 3 points from the opening win against Haiti, but just a point would likely seal a place in the knockout stage. If they lose, they need to avoid a heavy defeat to keep their hopes of advancing alive. They come up against a good forward line, which should include Vinicius Jr. and Mateus Cunha, who scored twice in their last game against Haiti. Robertson has warned his teammates against any lapses in concentration.
5: You know, their front line's pretty special. They've got players that can hurt you in any moment. It's up to us at the back to try and be switched on at all times. I think defensively as a whole unit, as a whole group, we've been, you know, good the last two games, apart from we probably didn't start the game, the last game, as well as we could have, and we switched off just for 1 second and we got punished. So I think that was a lesson to us, that we can't switch off at any point in this tournament, and I think that's no different against Brazil.
4: It's their fifth meeting with Brazil in the World Cup. They did get a draw back in 74, Matt. You're probably watching that one, were you?
8: I remember that.
4: Kenny Dalglish and the boys, they got a 0-0 draw, so that would be...
8: I remember more 1982. David Neary got a cracking goal to put them in front, and then Brazil scored five.
4: Yeah, what a Brazil team that was as well. Brilliant. Kicks off at 11 o'clock in Miami, with Haiti and Morocco kicking off the same time in Atlanta. And in Group B, as we mentioned earlier, 8 o'clock, Canada and Switzerland playing Vancouver, while Bosnia and Herzegovina meet Qatar in Seattle.
8: Okay, right. Well, that's the Football Premier League transfer news today.
4: Yeah, well, you'll be happy to hear, Matt. So Leeds have agreed a 4-year contract with Fulham attacker Harry Wilson to become their first signing of the summer on a free transfer. The 29-year-old Wales international is out of contract next week, although the move remains subject to a medical and the formal signing of terms in the coming days. And the aforementioned Andy Robertson will be joined at his new club, Tottenham, by goalkeeper Martin Dubravka, who will join on a free transfer when his Burnley contract expires on July 1st.
8: Now, which player joined Munster Rugby today?
4: Yeah, the utility back Will Harrison is joining the Irish province from Japanese side Kenetsu Liners on a one-year deal. Harrison is a left-footed playmaker who's capable of playing at out-half, full-back and centre. He scored an impressive 257 points in 38 appearances for the Waratahs before making the move to Japan in 2024.
8: Hopefully he'll be able to keep fit, which has been an issue. Which Irish boxer will be as relieved of his world title earlier today?
4: Yeah, Lewis Crocker lost his IBF welterweight belt to Liam Parrow in Brisbane. All three judges' scorecards read 115 to 113 in favour of the Australian, who inflicted a first career defeat on the Belfast boxer. Crocker had a very strong finish to the bout, but couldn't close that gap opened up by Parrow in the earlier rounds. And it was a mandatory defence or rematch viewed as unlikely.
8: Thank you very much for that, Stephen Doyle. Back with the business news with Aaron Rogan tonight after the traffic of Mark Hogan.
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9: The N18 westbound in Clare remains slow between junction 4 Cardavon and a crash before junction 6 Munratty. The Headford Road northbound in Galway is very busy from Ballindooley Cross to Clonbu. The N25 westbound in Cork is congested from junction 1A Glenthon to Glanmire roundabout, while the North Ring Road northbound is backed up between Mayfield Garda Station and Tinker's Cross. And the R139 eastbound in Dublin is quite slow between Clonshock Road Junction and Northern Cross. Hogan, today from Travel.
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8: We're joined tonight for the business news by Aaron Rogan, deputy editor at the Business Post. Aaron, can you tell us, please, why it is that workers at PTSB are willing to go on strike?
10: Yeah, I can. It's a bit of a strange one, this, because it's an industrial relations breakdown over pay, but not in the usual terms. The mandate and the financial services union both accepted a new sort of bonus scheme for PTSB staff, but Unite the Union balloted their members on it, and they've rejected it and voted in favour of industrial reaction. Not to do with the quantum of the bonus, which has obviously been in contention at the banks for a long time, but actually to do with the structure of how the bonus is made up for ordinary members of staff to sort of executive levels. Ordinary members of staff will have their bonus calculated based 50% on their individual performance and 50% on the bank's performance. And then more senior members of staff will have that switched to 80% for the bank's performance and 20% for their individual performance, what Unite is unhappy about.
8: Now, how likely is it that there will be pickets on the banks?
10: It's unknown at this stage. I'd say it's probably unlikely on this issue, but there is a feeling more widely in PTSB that their staff are not on the same terms or as good terms as Bank of Ireland and AIB, and this might be a way of getting pay on the agenda for the current executive of PTSB and the new owners when they come in.
8: Is there an effort maybe to get things sorted out before the new owners take over?
10: It does seem to be that this was PTSB, the executive, trying to do something as soon as they could for next year, but that this will sort of put a spanner in the works a little bit, because if the union, which represents the biggest number of workers in the bank, is unhappy with the bonus, it's not going to really have the incentivizing use that it should do.
8: Now, let's move on to international tech stocks. There's been an enormous amount of publicity about stock market equity fundraisings by American tech firms in recent times, and also about additional debt they're taking on, the issuing of bonds for tens of billions of dollars. But tell us about a Chinese company, very well known, I suppose, to a lot of people here, ByteDance, because it owns TikTok, what it's planning.
10: So ByteDance is planning effectively what all the American big tech firms are doing. They're going to spend about $70 billion next year on AI infrastructure. And to fund that, because they're not a listed company, they're going to go to international banks to borrow about $20 billion, which for a Chinese company, it's somewhat unusual. But ByteDance has done this before at a lower level. And the fact that it's $20 billion means that they'd have to go international.
8: Yeah, is there not enough money for them to raise in China? What is likely to be the reaction of international investors to investing in that amount of money in a Chinese company?
10: I think it's very likely they'll pile in. ByteDance is sort of, it's not spoken about for its AI aptitude in the same way as some of the other American firms are, but it's seen as being within the sort of the tech community as being quite far ahead on its video generation. Obviously, that's what TikTok is, its video platform, but their AI on that is seen as being sort of very valuable for, say, the likes of even Hollywood or whoever else would be making videos.
8: Now, there was something of a fall in stock market values for the big AI companies earlier in the week, which eased yesterday. Tell us a little bit about a company called Micron and its results and how that might influence opinion for the coming days.
10: So Micron is one of these sort of one of the great winners of AI. It's a company that exceeded a $500 billion valuation earlier this year and $1 trillion valuation then 48 days later. So it's a real winner of AI. It's a memory stock. They make memory chips, which are effectively were seen as commodities until quite recently, but they're building up their capacity. They're involved with all the bigger sort of AI chip makers. They're funding them, or they're supplying them as well. And there's a huge memory shortage, which they're making hay on.
8: And does that mean then, if their figures come in below expectations tonight, that this could cause difficulties in the stock market?
10: Yeah, their stock's gone up about 270% since the start of the year. It's the biggest driver of the S&P 500's rally this year. So if they dip, the whole market goes down. We've seen a bit of a sell-off in the last few days. That could be a bit of profit-taking. It could also be a sign of that there's a sense that the AI spend across the board, not just on chips, but on all the other infrastructure and on the research and development has been overblown and it's not going to generate returns very quickly.
8: Thank you very much, Aaron Rogan, Deputy Editor of the Business Post. It's Culture Club next.
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4: Hello and welcome to the Culture Club. We're joined today by Annie Ryan, who is the director of The White-Headed Boy, which is currently running at the Abbey Theatre to rave reviews. The run ends on the 25th of July, but there are chances still to get tickets from abbeytheatre.ie. Annie, thank you so much for taking the time to join us. Just tell us a little bit about The White-Headed Boy, because it's a phrase I'd be familiar with, and I think is that because it is a very, very famous, very old Irish play?
5: Yes, it was written by Lennox Robinson in 1916 amidst great, you know, revolution and uprising and war. And I guess he had the wisdom to know that a good time in situations like that, which we're not too far away from now, is to give the people something to laugh at. So The White-Headed Boy is basically a sitcom nearly of a family of six kids. The father's died and the mother is besotted with the youngest, her Dennis, who is the White-Headed Boy. And all of the resources of the family have gone to kind of, you know, make sure that he becomes a doctor in Dublin and then all of this kind of thing. But he's never been asked if he wants to be a doctor in Dublin. So really, in a way, the whole theme is really about freedom and doing what you want and the younger ones rebelling against the older ones. But my goal with the whole piece was, can we make something just really funny and really short? And we have. I'm so thrilled to say, like, it's really, really fun. It's the performances are just getting better and better and better, and the cast are amazing, and it's really good crack.
4: But you've updated it, haven't you? You're not setting it 110 years ago. Where have you set it?
5: Yes, exactly, because I wanted it to resonate to people now. So I chose to say, to put it in kind of 1979, 1980, when things were still pretty bad for women. So the play involves, in the sisters in the play, you know, they can only get married. That's their only way really out of the house. And so their hopes are thwarted. And I thought, well, the 80s isn't too far away from that. You know, there was great impoverishment, the pressure from the church. So, of course, it's an imperfect rhyme. Not everything is exactly right. And we've cut some things that really are, you know, really not a good rhyme. But what's really fun about it, audiences are saying that the set in particular and the costumes really reminds them of either their youth or their, like, grandparents' house. So, but everything's recognizable, like the tiles in the kitchen, the staircase, all the little weird objects, the jelly mold, the coleslaw, I don't know, the one leaf of salad with a half tomato, you know, it's really fun. And what we found was that we have very, very funny people trying to kind of, well, we thought we had to, like, create more gags and more, make it more contemporary in a way to kind of really resonate. But it turns out that the play itself is really, really funny. And the big gasps from the audience come from the actual old play. So it's all about, like, they're all pulling the rug from under each other and there's deals and shenanigans.
4: Things have changed in that we now have a major representation of women in third level education, which would have been starting, I suppose, the 1980s in particular, and is now completely natural and normal. But yet, this thing about families, one child getting better preferential treatment to others, is still very real. This idea as well of people perhaps being forced into third level education by the expectations of others, even if it doesn't suit them, isn't right. Gone away,
5: so,
4: either.
5: And I mean, so much of, like, one of the big things for the family are the social standing in the town. So how people will regard us. And I mean, I remember mothers in the schoolyard talking about, well, Jimmy must get the piece of paper. Otherwise, if you don't get the piece of paper, what's going to happen to you? I thought, oh man, here we are. You know, so those social pressures are still very much with us. I mean, all you have to do is walk down the road to watch everyone in their SUVs or whatever. Like, do you really need an SUV to drive around in little Dublin? Like, what's going on? So it's, that is a really wonderful, very funny theme throughout it as well. And just for the girls, I suppose, back in even 1980,

0: it was still fee paying. You know, if you were from the countryside, if you didn't have a place to stay in Dublin, if your family didn't have the money, then you really couldn't go off and do whatever you wanted, even if you had the points.
1: Where was your schoolyard?
0: Well, my school, I'm a Yank, you see. I was brought up in the suburbs.
1: You've lost
0: of Chicago.
1: The accent.
0: I haven't really. I'm sort of, I don't know, lost in the Atlantic somewhere.
1: The reason I ask you where the schoolyard was, were these sort of expectations similar in Chicago as they are to be in Ireland?
0: Of course. Look what we've done to the world. Like, you know, I mean, throw the ball harder, Tommy. You know, it's all about, like, the whole culture has been infected by this American idea of excellence, of achievement. And those things are really important. Like, it's good to wake up and be on time for things and achieve things. But we've lost something of, you know, the enjoyment of the everyday, the kind of enjoyment of the present moment, the kind of real creative force within, which is much more about not knowing what's going to happen than planning within an inch of your life. I mean, I can tell you from making this play, like, I've been at the game for long enough to realize, I mean, the director really doesn't really do anything or know anything except for maybe a strong sense of smell for what they're after. But everybody else is really active. So I've gathered amazing people who know, like, who just have funny bones or know how to really play the comedy that's in it. I don't really know how to do that. I have an inkling, maybe, but my job is to open the door and invite them through rather than, you know, stand at the head of the room as director, which is a powerful position. Like, it's a position of power. I get that. But I really like saying, well, I don't really know. What do you guys think? And they go, oh, Jesus, I guess we'll have to come up with it ourselves. But then the work belongs completely to them. And that is just such a joy. When one of them says, what if we try this? And I mean, I can't tell you how many, like, stupid gags we have in the show that are still in because they're just funny.
1: Of course, you were an actor before you were a director. And I suspect many people of my vintage would remember well Ferris Bueller's Day Off.
0: Oh my goodness.
1: So remind me of the part you played.
0: Well, I don't even have a name, so it's not even, like, technically it is a part because I'm in the credits and I still get paid for it. I still get little checks.
1: You're still on the residuals.
0: Yeah, for 20 quid a year or something, but that's pretty good for 40 years, you know. It's 40 years ago this year. And we shot it on my 16th birthday. So I'm featured with Jennifer Grey walking down the hallway talking about her brother, and I'm cute little black Bob and little red airplane earrings. They were all my own clothes and everything. And then they put me three times in the trailer, apparently. So it looked like I had the lead at the time. But I did not have the lead. I mean, Matthew Broderick is coming to the Abbey in August, I think. Is that right? Yeah, August. So, I mean, I've never met him. I sat in his chair on the day, but...
1: You starred in the movie with him, but your first time meeting him will be over 40 years later in the Abbey.
0: I'm one of the Shermerites, we're called, the high school. So he would not know me, but anyway, sure, look.
1: Okay, let's get to all your culture club choices, because I'm fascinated by the fact as well, growing up in Chicago, that you have, for your first piece of music you remember buying, first single, it was Sweden's Finest, ABBA. So were they as big with the kids in the United States as they were in this part of the world?
0: I mean, we used to do these, like, little dance-offs, little shows for our parents, the neighbors' kids, Marjo Call and Chrissy Peterson. Kind of shows you I didn't grow up here. But these tall Swedes, actually. And we would just do these dance routines to ABBA, which featured basically just walking up and down a room, walking toward the parents and then away from the parents, toward the parents and then away from the parents and then a little shimmy. And we thought we were brilliant, and they used to just sit and laugh and laugh, and then we'd get really cross if they were laughing.
1: Let's hear a little bit of Dancing Queen by ABBA.

0: Do you still like ABBA?
1: Do I still like ABBA? I mean, you know, I remember it as a sort of early love, but you know, it wouldn't be my favorite. I was sitting here thinking, is this the most strategic choice to play?
0: No, the reason I ask, one of my colleagues is not with us this week because at the ABBA Experience in London.
1: Oh,
0: so there you go.
1: There you go. Maybe I subconsciously chose it for them.
0: Your favorite album is a great choice. Very 1980s of that era. Talking Heads, Stop Making Sense. Why have you picked this?
1: Well, when it came out as a film, I guess I was probably 16 or something like that. I can't remember if it was before or after shooting Ferris Bueller, but anyway, it was sometime around then. And I think I saw it in the cinema like 7 times. I just absolutely loved it. And then after that, I guess I bought a good few of their albums, and there's a kind of special moment in the show, actually, that's devoted to Burning Down the House. So yeah, love Talking Heads, love them.
0: Let's hear a little bit of This Must Be the Place from Stop Making Sense.

0: I was lucky enough to see David Byrne in concert in the Three Arena earlier this year. And when I say concert, it's actually more of a show because the choreography is absolutely brilliant in it. He never stopped moving and dancing around, and the screen showed the selections for the projections. And then my eldest daughter and her boyfriend went to see him in Fairview Park, yeah. I think, or St. Anne's Park.
1: A load of our cast went as well, and I nearly
0: pouring
1: went.
0: Pouring rain, apparently, but they still loved it.
1: I looked at the weather and said, I won't go, because we were in our technical rehearsals, so we were like long days, but they loved it. I heard it was amazing.
0: And it is aged so well. The music is still so brilliant 40 years on. You've gone for your favourite band or artist, like so many people have on the Culture Club, David Bowie. Why are you going for Bowie?
1: I think I'm actually going for Bowie because, I don't know, we introduced Bowie to the kids when they were younger, and it really took our youngest son, Ollie West, by just took him into deeper into his music. He was sort of a self-taught pianist. I mean, like he's not a pianist, but he's a great musician, but he's sort of completely self-taught. And David Bowie inspired him to learn guitar. And so he's gigging around town now and doing his thing. It's just great. But I could see it was really a joy to watch Ollie's discovery of Bowie.
0: But what about your own discovery?
1: Well, my own discovery was with my friend Polly Noonan, who's hilariously also in Ferris Bueller at the end. She's the girl with the gummy bears. Anyway, she's arriving in Dublin like next week. But she introduced me to David Bowie on her rooftop. They had this amazing rooftop kind of sun deck. And yeah, blew my head off.
0: Let's hear a little bit of Bowie from the album Ziggy Stardust and the Spiders from Mars, Suffragette City.

0: Bridge stuff from David Bowie. No, you've given us two gigs, and the first one is in the 80s, the other one is far more recently. So go to the one from November 1987 in New York, The Pogues.
1: Yeah, The Pogues. I went to see The Pogues while I was at college at NYU, and I can't remember if I went alone or if I went with anyone. I might have just gone by myself, but it was just such a magic atmosphere. And I think it was the first time I really, really witnessed like a proper mosh pit. And that's what's how it's related to my second choice. Will I talk about that?
0: No, just tell me a bit more about the Pogues. I'm going to play a little bit of the Pogues.
1: Oh, yeah, brilliant. I was just also a really big fan in the 80s. And
0: were you aware of an Irish culture growing up? Is that why the Pogues appealed to you?
1: I presume it had something to do with it. My grandparents were Irish, and maybe I've associated with it at some level. But I just loved the kind of rawness of it at that time. And in a way, like, well, not the track you played, but other songs by Talking Heads or, you know, even like Madness or The Clash. I mean, I was from the most like boring suburb, like Republican suburb. We were like the only Democrats in the village kind of thing. But we were all listening to all the British stuff. And it just really appealed. And then I was like an observer at the concert. It felt like more than really in the concert. But it was, fascinating to see. And
0: well, we have a little bit of The Pogues, not from that gig, but this was the following year in London at the Town and Country Club, 1988, singing Fiesta.

0: That's mosh pit music, all right, isn't it? So tell us about your other choice. Pants on Fire.
1: Yeah, Pants on Fire is a band that my son Ollie and his mates formed in school. And I suppose, you know, with a name like Pants on Fire, it sort of gives away the age of the band members. They're not really together anymore, but they played their first gig in Soundhouse on the keys there. And I just included it because, like, I was the mom at the side, like, watching. And the kids, like, were like, we have to, like, we gotta jump around. And it was like they were inventing the mosh pit right in front of my eyes. It was so funny and so great. So I just thought there was a nice little connection between the Pogues and this kind of energy of the boys needing, the boys and the girls, but like it was definitely like a boy band really vibe and just their need to kind of thrash each other.
0: We need to take a break. Annie Ryan is with us for the Culture Club, director of The White-Haired Boy, which is currently running at the Abbey Theatre. Back with more of the Culture Club with her after this.
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4: The Tuam Road northbound in Galway is quite slow from Corinthians Rugby Club to Clare Galway. Traffic on the Headford Road is easing now between Ballindooley Cross and Curranmore Bridge. Cork's North City Link Road inbound is busy from the Pope's Road junction to the Quays. And in Dublin, the R139 eastbound is quite slow between Clonshock Road junction and Northern Cross. Malahide Road northbound is backed up after Baskin Lane junction to Malahide Castle ahead of that Katy Perry concert tonight. And if you're heading to Marty Park, there's a delay coming off the M50 southbound at junction 13 Dundrum. Mark Hogan, Life and Travel.
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0: Welcome back to the Culture Club. Annie Ryan, the director of The White-Headed Boy, is with us. That's on at the Abbey Theatre at present. So let's move away from the music and let's talk about movies and television and books and things. We asked you for a favourite movie or director or actor. You've given us Bette Davis in All About Eve. Tell us about this, please.
1: This was my mother's favourite movie and she really foisted it onto me and has become one of my favourite performances ever. It's maybe the best movie about the theatre, although Birdman is really up there as a contender as well. But it's one of these great iconic films about the theatre and an actress, an ageing actress. And Eve Harrington turns up as this little mousy girl who becomes her PA and she's kind of watching the show every night, and little by little Eve has other plans, and it's full of just the campest best one-liners ever, so it gets quoted a lot around the place in the backstage world of our
0: we have a clip
1: world. Great.
0: Because we're going to play where aging Broadway star Margot Channing, played by Bette Davis, is furious after aspiring actress Eve Harrington, played by Anne Baxter, acts as her understudy.
8: I will not be tolerated and I will not be plotted against.
15: Here we go.
8: Such nonsense. What do you all take me for? Little Nell from the country? Being my understudy for over a week without my knowing it. Carefully hidden, no doubt.
15: Now, don't get carried away.
8: Arrives here for an audition when everyone knows I will be here. And gives a performance. Out of nowhere, gives a performance.
15: You've been all through that with Lloyd.
8: The playwright doesn't make the performance, and it doesn't just happen, and this one didn't. Full of fire and music and whatnot. Carefully rehearsed, I have no doubt. Full of those Bill Sampson touches.
15: I am sick and tired of these paranoiac outbursts.
8: Paranoiac?
15: I didn't know Eve Harrington was your understudy until 2:30 this afternoon.
8: Tell that to Dr. Freud along with the rest of it.
15: No, I'll tell it to you. For the last time, I'll tell it to you. Because you've got to stop hurting yourself and me and the two of us by these paranoiac tantrums.
8: Oh, that word again. I don't even know what it means.
15: Well, it's about time you found out. I love you.
8: Ha!
15: You're a beautiful and an intelligent woman.
8: A body with a voice.
15: A beautiful and an intelligent woman and a great actress. A great actress at the peak of her career. You have every reason for happiness.
8: Except happiness.
15: Every reason. But due to some strange, uncontrollable, unconscious drive, you permit the slightest action of a kid like...
8: A kid.
15: Of a kid like Eve to turn you into an hysterical, screaming harpy. Now, once and for all, stop it.
0: Okay, dramatic stuff from All About Eve. Favorite player musical? You're going for a musical.
1: Well, I went for Guys and Dolls because... It's my only reoccurring dream. So I haven't had it for a while, but for, I don't know, 20 years or something, every now and again, I would dream that I was playing this part in Guys and Dolls. What's her bloody name now?
0: I have to admit, I don't know the show.
1: Oh, what's her name? Anyhow, a poison develops a cold. She's been engaged for 14 years to I can't remember anything. This is my pre-onset.
0: Tell you what, anyway. You know what we'll do? We'll play a clip from the cast recording of Guys and Dolls, and that'll bring your memory back.
16: What's playing at the Roxy? I'll tell you what's playing at the Roxy. A picture about a Minnesota man so in love with a Mississippi girl that he sacrifices everything and moves all the way to Biloxi. That's what's playing at the Roxy.
17: What's in the Daily News? I'll tell you what's in the Daily News. Story about a guy who...

0: Now, my producer has prompted me to ask about Miss Adelaide.
1: Yes.
0: Would that be the character?
1: Yes, Miss Adelaide. So I used to dream that I was playing Miss Adelaide. I never did play Miss Adelaide, of course, but I'm always like scantily clad in pink, like ballet pink, and my contact lenses aren't in and I don't have my glasses and I can't see. And I'm always like climbing up ladders and I don't know any of my lines. And then I need to perform in this kind of heightened version of the play that I've also directed, but now I have to act in it. So I've dreamt of this for years. But Adelaide is one of those great roles for a comedic actress with a strong voice. And it's, it was just a very early love.
0: Okay. Favourite book or author? You've gone for Louise Kennedy. Her debut collection of short stories, The End of the World is a Cul-de-Sac. Why?
1: I found this book in COVID and it just blew my little head off. It's 15 stories, not unlike Joyce's Dubliners in a way. But it's all women living on the border of Northern Ireland in pretty dire situations. One critic mentioned it as a kind of an army of haywire women. And so while the work is pretty dark, she's also really, really, really funny. And it struck me that it was all, that almost all the stories could be acted. They're like actable because the prose doesn't go into the head so much. It's more about people slamming cutlery on the floor or like having their shoes stuck in the mud as they tramp off or something like that. So it's been in development to bring it to screen for a long time with a wonderful producer called Jane Doolin. And
0: And you're involved in that, are you?
1: Huh?
0: You're involved in that?
1: Yeah. So it's a trilogy of three of the stories and I'm directing one of them and Dervla Walsh is directing another one and Louise Ni Fianachta is directing the third. So it's been a great joy to work with these amazing women to bring this work to the screen to be seen, you know, but Screen Ireland are behind us and Northern Irish Screen and so that's in train.
0: Okay, well, let's just hear a little bit from the audio version of this collection of stories from Louise Kennedy, The End of the World is a Cul-de-Sac.
2: The dereliction was almost beautiful. The houses dark against the mauve dawn. Pools of buff-coloured water glinting briefly as a passing car took the last bend before town. Number 7 was starting to look like the other units. The lawn stringy with brown weeds. The footpath petered out, and Sarah landed hard in a puddle, picking her way over broken masonry and loops of cable until she reached the end of the cul-de-sac. The noise was coming from the show house. It looked even worse inside than out. Clots of dung littered the travertine floor. All the doors had been taken, including the front one, which only seemed to emphasise how small the rooms were. The donkey was in the living room, by the cavity in the chimney breast where the granite fireplace had been. It was plump and skittish, pastels of dried sleep at the corners of its eyes. Sarah whispered to it, cajoled, pleaded. She tried shooing it, spreading her arms to drive it out to the hallway. It pawed and snattered, and a flume of shit hit the wall behind it. She would have to go and get her neighbour.
0: That's from Louise Kennedy's short story collection, The End of the World is a Cul-de-Sac. Favourite TV show?
1: Well, I had two in this one as well. And one is The Muppets and the other one is Succession. And I think in some ways all my work is sort of some weird combination of those two things, like the kind of seriousness with which all the characters would do anything for the thing they want. And in the case of Succession, it's all, every single character is essentially the same stock character, if you like. All of them only want money and power. Even Cousin Greg, who doesn't begin as this character, becomes like the rest of them.
0: I thought you were going to say they were all Muppets.
1: No, well that too, in a different kind of way. I suppose if you only want money and power, then you are a Muppet. But then what I love about the Muppets is just the kind of joy of the gag. And so there's something about that combination of characters that are like, would die for what they want, but then, you know, will also Succession's really funny. And most of their writers are actually comic comedians indeed, and comic writers.
0: But it had some moments of magnificent drama. Let's absolutely just hear a little bit, which is from towards the end, well, spoiler alert, for Logan Roy, played by Brian Cox, trying to convince his children to accept a deal with the corporate raider, Matson.
3: Look, I just want to get us all together. What you kids don't realize, this is a good deal. The world likes it. It makes sense. But deals have a habit of disappearing because pricks like Matson get pissed off or snubbed. This is real.
4: Okay, well, I think I can speak for everyone, can I? When I say, go ask him for more money.
3: But why?
5: Just good business sense. Gotta make our own pile.
3: Oh, come
5: like that.
3: On.
4: Yeah, I mean, it's what my gut is telling me, and so I gotta listen to my gut. It's all I got to go on.
3: Jesus. You're such dopes. You are not serious figures. I love you, but you are not serious people.
0: Wonderful.
1: What a last line. What delivery.
0: Anyway, final thing to finish out, please, Annie. A buried treasure, something that you think is overlooked and that people should know about.
1: Well, this is really even hard to find. So I think this came up in our rehearsals, actually. We had made a reference to it. And Peter McGann, who's a great comedian, who's doing so well in the show as the beleaguered eldest child, George, said, oh, my God, that's from 20th Century. And we said, you know 20th Century? He said, yeah, I have it on Blu-ray. It's the most amazing thing. And this is a movie that really inspired so much of our work. And in a funny way, it's like a combination of All About Eve and Succession and the Muppets. It's a comedy with John Barrymore, Carol Lombard, Walter Connolly from 1934 by Howard Hawks. And almost all of Howard Hawks's movies are amazing. But this is, again, set in the theater world at the time when it's moving from sort of vaudevillian theater, you know, through the silent era into movies. And John Barrymore plays this theater director or this soon to become film director who chooses Mildred Plotnick from Brooklyn to be his star. But she has this little voice like that. And so it's just a kind of wild, very funny comedy.
0: Let's hear a little bit of it.
6: Lily Garland, front and center. Come on now, fess up. Which one of you pretty witches named Lily Garland? Say, what is this wall of silence? A conspiracy?
7: Maybe you got the name wrong.
6: Where's the phone?
7: I can still hear, can't I?
6: No. The master spoke with his usual clarity. Hello, Myrtle. Put the wizard on the wire. He's in the sanctum.
8: I'll tell him you wish to speak to him.
9: I don't wish to be interrupted now, Miss Schultz.
8: Mr. O'Malley.
9: I don't want to talk to you now, Owen. I gave you your orders. Carry them out. Yes, Lily Garland. She's on the stage.
6: Oh, she is she? Well, send me down your Ouija board. I'll try and get in touch with her. Say, listen, sire, there's only one blonde roosting on this foul stage. Hey, you with the lakes, what's your name?
9: Mildred Plotka.
6: She claims her name is Mildred Plotka.
9: That's her. I forgot to tell you with all the other things on my mind. Her old name didn't seem suitable. I changed it to Lily Garland. Tell Mr. Jacobs he has exactly 3 minutes to get everyone assembled. I'm coming right down.
0: That's it. We're out of time. That was Buried Treasure. Annie Ryan, thank you so much for taking the time to join us in the Culture Club. And as I said, The White-Headed Boy is getting terrific reviews for the Abbey Theatre. It runs until the 25th of July. Tickets from abbeytheatre.ie. Big thank you to my entire production team, led tonight by Orla Kearney, Liz O'Neill and Evie Meehan, and also to Thomas Balfe looking after the sound. Paula McSweeney's up next. We're back tomorrow at 4:30. Until then, from me, Matt Cooper, have a really good evening.
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18: It's 7 o'clock. I'm Laura Donnelly. The jury in the trial of Riad Bushikar has heard he was the sole actor in an alleged stabbing incident in Dublin City over 2 years ago. The 52-year-old of no fixed address has pleaded not guilty to 8 charges relating to the alleged attack at Parnell Square on the 23rd of November 2023. Today FM's Emily Keegan has this report, which listeners may find upsetting.
19: Riad Bushikar was interviewed 7 times by Gardaí following his arrest, during which he thanked God a number of times that no one had died. A recording of the final interview was played to the jury today. In it, Detective Garda Gary Moran told the accused the children injured in the alleged incident were not okay. He told Mr. Bushikar not to bother thanking God for the children not dying, but to thank childcare worker Leanne Flynn. He put it to the accused that he knew exactly what he was doing. Speaking through an interpreter, Mr. Bushikar said he was sick and not in his right mind. Later, Detective Sergeant Pádraig Cleary gave evidence of the charge and caution of Riad Bushikar and told the court the accused was the sole actor in the alleged attack.
18: Disgraced former DUP leader Geoffrey Donaldson has written to renounce and forfeit his British knighthood. The ex-MP was convicted on Monday of 18 child sex offences, including one count of rape. His solicitor says the request has been sent to the UK Cabinet Office. Current DUP leader Gavin Robinson is among those who've called for Donaldson to be stripped of his titles. A man in his 20s has died following a single vehicle crash in Kerry. The collision happened on the N72 at Calf Mount, Barra Duft, at 20 past 2 this morning. The driver was pronounced dead at the scene. Gardaí are appealing to anyone who witnessed the crash or who has dash cam footage to come forward. And nighttime temperatures are not expected to fall below 20 degrees in some places. A status yellow alert remains in place until Friday morning, with daytime temperatures to exceed 31 degrees tomorrow. In France, 50 people have died as the heat wave continues across Europe. In the UK, a record-breaking temperature for June of 35.8 degrees was recorded in Sussex this afternoon. 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
22: Good evening, I'm Stephen Doyle. Well, two of the World Cup groups will come to a conclusion this evening. Current top two, Switzerland and Canada, face each other in Group B at 8 o'clock, as do Qatar and Bosnia and Herzegovina. Then from 11 o'clock, Scotland can advance to the knockout stage of the World Cup for the first time if they avoid defeat to Brazil, while Morocco take on the already eliminated Haiti. It's being reported that the former Ireland international, Áine O'Gorman, is set to become the academy director at Bray Wanderers. Should she be appointed, she would become the first woman across the League of Ireland to hold such a position. The Irish Sun is reporting that one. Tottenham Hotspur have announced the signing of free agent goalkeeper Martin Dubravka. The former Newcastle netminder was most recently with Burnley, who were relegated from the Premier League last season. And the defending champions Dublin are set to face Cork at Parnell Park in the All-Ireland Football Championship on Saturday, July 4th at 7:30. The LGFA confirmed all of the details today. First up on the same day, Armand Kildare meet at the Athletic Grounds from 1:45. At 5:15 in Tralee, it's Kerry versus Meath. While on Sunday, July 5th, it's the All-Connacht clash between Galway and Mayo at 5:45. 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
23: Dry, warm and humid tonight. Some cloud in Connacht and Ulster. Lows tonight of 14 to 20 degrees.
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24: Welcome, welcome on this gorgeous warm Wednesday. It's Paula here with you till 10 p.m. Another pair of tickets for Placebo to give away to one lucky listener. Got some Kingfisher on the way after David Guetta and Mr. Jam. If you really love me, how will I know? Today.

Kingfisher, Killer on Today FM, playing the music you love. That E in Killer throws me every time. I think it's very, very mean of some Irish place names, how they are spelled and how we actually pronounce them. But that's Killer, la, la, la. Another song that's extremely popular in our house and it's very easy to listen to. Welcome along, it's Paula McSweeney here with you until 10 p.m. playing the music you love. We kicked off with David Guetta and Mr. Jam, If You Really Love Me, How Will I Know? And if I really love you, you'll know because I will be sending you to as many gigs as I possibly can send you to. That's what I like doing. It's like my love language, you know? You know what I mean? And so what I have for you tonight are another pair of tickets for Placebo. It's 30 years of Placebo. They're returning with Placebo Recreated. It's a 30th anniversary tour. And they're going to be playing in Three Arena on December 2nd. So a nice little date for the diary. It's nice to sort of have something to look forward to at the end of the year, even though, I mean, Christmas is just around the corner, but you could bring someone for their Christmas present. You don't need to tell them that you won the tickets on Today FM. All you need to do is listen out for the old Placebo sound bites. So are you ready for this? Here we go.

So there you go. I'm going to be playing that at some point between now and 10 p.m. Okay. And when I do, all you need to do is text placebo and your details into 087-4100-102. Okay. It's not very taxing, it's not very difficult, and you could be in with a chance to win that brilliant prize. So there you go. Right now, Taylor Swift has a new song. It's called I Knew It, I Knew You, and here it is on Today FM.

Taylor Swift, I Knew It, I Knew You on Today FM, playing the music you love. That one is new to our playlist, and of course, it's from Toy Story 5. She teamed up with Jack Antonoff, and when they do that, they make amazing music. One of my favourite Taylor Swift albums is 1989. Herself and Jack Antonoff wrote most of the music together on that album, and it is brilliant. I love it. It reminds me of summer 2015. That's when I listened to it most, and I love that about albums. You're kind of transported back to where you were and who you were back then. Getting a bit deep now, so let's move on. Here's some Westlife, Uptown Girl on Today FM.

Uptown Girl on Today FM, playing the music you love with me, Paula McSweeney. I love it now as much as I loved it back then. I love Westlife, and they are doing 13 nights in 3 Arena, which is a bit of a record. 13 nights in 3 Arena and starting in September, and a lot of people are very excited about that. And they have some good hits. They have some great hits, even their later stuff, their older stuff, everything in between. Huge Westlife fan here. So maybe I'll get along to one of those gigs if I'm lucky. Who knows? It's Paula McSweeney here with you until 10 p.m. I feel really weird today. I'm after leaving my phone at home, and I do an awful lot of work on my phone, and I feel like I don't have a limit.

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Sam Fender, Olivia Dean, Rein Me In on Today FM, playing the music you love. And you were very quick off the mark, all of you, for those placebo tickets. Of course, the soundbite was played just before Paul Russell, Lil Boo Thang. And you, Mary LaRue in Ballina in Mayo, you have won those tickets. Congratulations to you. And I love your name, Mary LaRue. It's a very fancy name. I love it. And you and your fancy name are heading to Placebo on the 2nd of December. It's their 30th anniversary tour. So congratulations to you. And we'll do it all again tomorrow. I have one final pair of tickets for tomorrow. So hurrah. And if you haven't won tonight, tune back in tomorrow. Right now, something brand new from Alex Warren. This is Passenger on Today FM.

Alex Warren, Passenger on Today FM. That one is new from his upcoming album, Wild Child, which will be out in August. Right now, Elvis Presley and JXL, A Little Less Conversation. Noted. Just play the music.

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0: Britney Spears and Elton John, Hold Me Closer on Today FM, playing the music you love with me, Paula McSweeney. You know what I did recently? And I say recently, two nights ago. I was scrolling through my phone, as you kind of do sometimes when you're kind of feeling a bit mindless about stuff and you just sort of want to forget about. You just want to take your mind off whatever it is you're thinking about and you want to disappear down a rabbit hole. So I did that with Britney Spears. And I went down this really weird conspiracy theory hole. And it was crazy. So there's a lot of conspiracy theories about Britney Spears, what happened to her, where she is, and that the fact that, you know, whoever is posting on her Instagram is not actually her, and that they have found like a robot to replace the real Britney Spears, and who we're seeing isn't actually Britney Jean Spears from Louisiana. And it's really interesting. Now, I know it's crazy. But I did go down that rabbit hole and I did find myself going, I wonder what they did with her. Then I had to go, stop it. That is her. She's just different. You know, she's had a rough few years. Anyway, Stella Lefty Boston is up next on Today FM.
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Today FM playing the music you love with me, Paula McSweeney. He played Malahide Castle last night. Do you know what? I actually cannot get my tiny brain wrapped around how many gigs are actually going on this week alone and in Dublin alone. So obviously, Teddy Swims was last night in Malahide Castle. Katy Perry is tonight in Malahide Castle. Lewis Capaldi was in Marley Park last night. He's there again tonight. Michael Bublé is in Malahide Castle on Saturday. Codaline were there last weekend. It is just mad how many gigs. Every time I open my phone, somebody else is taken to the stage. It's brilliant. I love to see it. And speaking of, Calvin Harris and Jazzy have teamed up. And they're playing Marley Park on Saturday. Calvin Harris, special guest, Jazzy. And then they're going over to the other side of Dublin, at Malahide Castle, on Sunday. And they teamed up and they have a song together. And I'm going to play it right now. It's new to our playlist and it's called Satisfy on Today FM.

0: Calvin Harris and Jazzy Satisfy on Today FM, playing the music you love with me, Paula McSweeney. I have a little shout out to do before we head to news, and it's to the Rossiter family from Wexford. They're currently in Spain celebrating, get a load of this, right? They're celebrating a 70th birthday, a 50th wedding anniversary, a 50th birthday, and a 40th birthday. That's a lot of roundy celebrations. So congratulations and happy birthday to all involved. And thanks a million for tuning in all the way over in Spain. Thanks so much. Hope it's not too hot over there. I've got some Coldplay up after your news at 8.
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13: Good evening, I'm Daniel Pitcher. The Taoiseach claims Sinn Féin wants to look after the pockets of big oil companies. It comes after the largest opposition party called for the planned restoration of excise duty on petrol and diesel to be scrapped. Rates are due to rise at the start of August when the current cost of living pressures expire. Micheál Martin says the government will watch market prices and make a decision in the next few weeks as to whether to extend those measures or not.
14: You just want to look after the oil companies really by just giving whatever, and you don't even a monitor what's going to happen over the next number of weeks. It makes sense that you watch the market, of course it does. Otherwise you're just filling the pockets of the oil companies who will benefit from the decline. This is the taxpayers' money we're talking about here.
13: A union for Ryanair workers impacted by arson attacks at homes owned by the company say that they're shocked and traumatised by the incident. Fors has written to the airline seeking security measures and a risk assessment, with Gardaí investigating after a number of homes were attacked in the early hours of yesterday in the Bereva estate in Swords. Nicola Coleman, the union's assistant general secretary, says Fors had pre-arranged a meeting with Ryanair yesterday.
15: We had a discussion with Ryanair, and after the meeting concluded, went to Bereva Estate in Swords to meet with people affected. There were six houses. The doors had been burnt. Wheelie bins that were outside the house had been wheeled up to front doors of buildings and had been set alight.
13: Cannabis worth an estimated €640,000 were seized in County Kildare as part of an operation involving revenue in Gardaí. Around 32 kilograms of suspected herbal cannabis was discovered after two vehicles were stopped in the county yesterday. Three men aged in their 30s and 40s were arrested on suspicion of drug trafficking. While during follow-up searches, officers also uncovered a fully operational cocaine production lab at a business premises in the Ballymore Eustace area. And up to 20,000 passengers were affected by a major rail disruption in North Dublin this morning. Up to lunchtime, DART services were suspended between Malahide, Howth and Clontarf Road, while there was no commuter services between Howth Junction and Connolly. And that's your news for now.
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16: A very good evening. I'm Will O'Callaghan. Scotland head coach Steve Clarke says his side aren't going to sit back and defend in tonight's key match with Brazil in the World Cup. A win in Miami would see the Scots progress, but a draw or a narrow defeat could also be enough for a first ever place in the knockout stages. Clarke isn't being drawn in his plans for facing the five-time world champions. The final round of games in Group B are just getting underway. Co-host Canada are up against Switzerland, with Bosnia taking on Qatar. If Canada and Switzerland were to draw, both teams will advance to the last 32. Former Ireland international Áine O'Gorman is set to become the academy director at Bray Wanderers. Should she be appointed, she'd be the first woman across the League of Ireland to hold such a position. She took up a position as an assistant coach for Bray Wanderers under-17 women's team in January of this year. Shane Lowry's former caddy Dermot Byrne will be on his bag for this week's Travellers Championship. It's after the Open champion opted to split with his caddy Darren Reynolds after he missed the cut at last weekend's US Open. Lowry says Byrne's return is likely to be a temporary move, but he has no idea really when he's going to make a new permanent appointment. Munster have signed versatile Australian back Will Harrison on a one-year contract. The former Waratahs player, who's not Irish qualified, could line out at fly half, fullback or centre for the Reds. Harrison says this evening he's extremely proud to be joining such a proud province. Lewis Crocker has lost his IBF welterweight boxing title to Liam Parrow in Brisbane. All three judges' scorecards had in the end a 115 to 113 scoreline in favour of the Australian, who has now inflicted a first career defeat on the Belfast boxer. And leading tennis players plan to go further with their prize money protest at Wimbledon, despite a 20% increase from last year's pot. Some of them had limited pre-tournament media to just 15 minutes ahead of the recent French Open. They'll now restrict this weekend's SW19 interview sessions and also post-match appearances throughout the first week of the championships, which start on Monday. To hear live commentary of the League of Ireland every Friday, download the Go Loud app now.
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13: Dry for most tonight, with clear spells, continuing cloudier across parts of Connacht and Ulster. Lows of 14 to 20 degrees.
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0: Well, Looking back on this beautifully warm Wednesday, everybody's in great form. I love to see it. EMF Unbelievable is in there this hour. I didn't need to sing that, but I did it just for you. I've got some Medusa and Dermot Kennedy on the way, but first, Coldplay and BTS, My Universe.

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0: on Today FM playing the music you love. And I played Dermot Kennedy a little while earlier, and Amble are supporting Dermot Kennedy at the Aviva next month. I'm going on this Saturday and I can't wait. Olivia Rodrigo, Drop Dead is next.
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Steel Pompeii on Today FM, playing the music you love with me, Paula McSweeney. 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

0: Jack Jones, where did you go on Today FM playing the music you love? Harry, Paul, aka Harry, the guide, who says, thanks for bookending my day again, keeping me sane in this hot weather. You're very welcome. I love hot weather, but not everybody agrees with the old supercharged temperature. So I hope you're doing okay, Paul, aka Harry. And as always, thank you very much for listening. And for those wondering, I do a show between 5 and 6 a.m. as well, playing more music you love, just before Ian Dempsey jumps on the mic at 6 a.m. So you can listen out for that tomorrow morning if you so choose. Speaking of Harry, Harry Styles' Dance No More is next.
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0: 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Do you know what now? You remind me of my father. You're a cute Kerry man. You're saying all the right things, Greg.
3: 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I'm actually from Cork, but I moved down here years and years and years ago. See, I followed my Kerry woman, you see.
0: That's gorgeous. You fell that much in love that you stumbled over the border.
3: 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Do you know, I couldn't fit off.
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Naughty Boy, Sam Smith, La La La on Today FM, playing the music you love. And Harry Styles, Dance No More before that. And I don't know how he has any energy left to dance. Maybe that's why he's calling Dance No More, because he can't dance, because he has been running to his shows in Wembley. He's doing a little bit of a residency at Wembley at the moment, and he lives about a 2-hour run away apparently, and spectators have been filming him running to the venue every day. I suppose traffic in London is pretty grim, so he just goes on foot, but he runs. He's an avid runner anyway, but that just makes me laugh. He's a super famous, you know, assuming very wealthy man, and he's just running to his own gig. Fair play. Right now, because it is Wednesday, and Wednesday nights here in Today FM are country music nights, I'm going to play some Kacey Musgraves. This is Dry Spell. 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

Lucy Musgrave's Dry Spell on Today FM, playing the music you love. And of course, Clodagh Lawler will be here from 10 p.m. playing all the best country hits, as she does every Wednesday. EMF, Unbelievable, are on the way after Bruno Mars, I Just Might.

0: Unbelievable on Today FM, playing the music you love. It's Paula McSweeney here with another great hour of music ahead. Going to come back after the news at 9 with Foo Fighters. Stay where you are.
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13: Good evening, I'm Daniel Pitcher. The Taoiseach claims Sinn Féin wants to look after the pockets of big oil companies. It comes after the largest opposition party called for the planned restoration of excise duty on petrol and diesel to be scrapped. Rates are due to rise at the start of August when the current cost of living pressures expire. Micheál Martin says the government will watch market prices and make a decision in the next few weeks as to whether to extend those measures or not.
14: You just want to look after the oil companies, really, by just giving whatever, and you don't want to even, you don't even monitor what's going to happen over the next number of weeks. It makes sense that you watch the market, of course it does. Otherwise, you're just filling the pockets of the oil companies who'll benefit from the decline. This is the taxpayers' money we're talking about here.
13: A union for Ryanair workers impacted by arson attacks at homes owned by the company say that they're shocked and traumatised by the incident. Fors has written to the airline seeking security measures and a risk assessment, with Gardaí investigating after a number of homes were attacked in the early hours of yesterday in the Bereva estate in Swords. Nicola Coleman, the union's assistant general secretary, says Fors had pre-arranged a meeting with Ryanair yesterday.
15: We had a discussion with Ryanair, and after the meeting concluded, went to Bereva Estate in Swords to meet with people affected. There were six houses. The doors had been burnt. Wheelie bins that were outside the house had been wheeled up to front doors of buildings and had been set alight.
13: Cannabis worth an estimated €640,000 were seized in County Kildare as part of an operation involving revenue in Gardaí. Around 32 kilograms of suspected herbal cannabis was discovered after two vehicles were stopped in the county yesterday. Three men aged in their 30s and 40s were arrested on suspicion of drug trafficking. While during follow-up searches, officers also uncovered a fully operational cocaine production lab at a business premises in the Ballymore Eustace area. And up to 20,000 passengers were affected by a major rail disruption in North Dublin this morning. Up to lunchtime, DART services were suspended between Malahide, Howth and Clontarf Road, while there was no commuter services between Howth Junction and Connolly. And that's your news for now.
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9: A very good evening. I'm Will O'Callaghan. Scotland head coach Steve Clarke says his side aren't going to sit back and defend in tonight's key World Cup game with Brazil in Miami. A win would see the Scots progress, but they also know a draw or narrow defeat could be enough for a first ever place in the knockout stages. In Group B, currently it's 0-0 between Canada and Switzerland, with both teams knowing they'll qualify if it ends a draw, while Bosnia lead Qatar by 2-1. Shane Lowry's former caddy Dermot Byrne will be on his bag for this week's Travellers Championship. It's after the Open champion opted to split with his caddy Darren Reynolds after he missed the cut at last weekend's US Open. Larry says Byrne's return is likely to be a temporary move, but he has no idea really when he'll make a new permanent appointment. Galway legend Joe Canning has called for a trial of a rugby-style bunker system in hurling. In his column in the Irish Times, the former hurler of the year has stated his belief that introducing the system could help to cut down on the number of injuries in the game which have been caused by hits to the head. Canning says he doesn't want physicality taken out of hurling, but he says tacklers need to understand their responsibility to their opponent when they're making a body hit or a shoulder charge. Munster have signed versatile Australian back Will Harrison on a one-year contract. The former Waratahs player, who's not Irish qualified, could line out at fly half, full back or at centre for the Reds. Harrison says he's extremely proud to be joining such a proud province. Lewis Crocker has lost his IBF welterweight boxing title to Liam Parro in Brisbane. All three judges' scorecards in the end read 115 to 113 in favour of the Australian, who has inflicted a first career defeat on the Belfast boxer. And leading tennis players plan to go further with their prize money protests at Wimbledon, despite a 20% increase in this year's pot. Some limited pre-tournament media to 15 minutes at the recent French Open. They will now restrict this weekend's SW19 interview sessions back, and also post-match appearances throughout the first week of the championships, which get underway next Monday. To hear live commentary of the League of Ireland every Friday, download the Go Loud app now.
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13: Dry for most tonight with clear spells, continuing cloudier across parts of Connacht and Ulster. Lows of 14 to 20 degrees.
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0: In approximately 1 hour, Clodagh Lawler is going to be along to play all the best country music. Hurrah! But first, I've got some great stuff to play for you. Oasis are on the way, Years and Years are on the way. And first, this hour, Foo Fighters, Learn to Fly.

Toxic You Love with me, Paula McSweeney. And I kicked off this hour with Foo Fighters, which is slightly indulgent of me, really, because I just wanted to mention that on Sunday nights between 10 p.m. and midnight, I do a show called Today FM Rocks, and I play a lot of Foo Fighters because I can play all the rock music that I like between 10 p.m. and midnight. So you should tune in if you're out and about or near a radio. You'd be more than welcome. Right now, here's some Somber Potential.

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husband on Today FM playing the music you love. I really hope she finds him soon. She's been looking for him for a long, long time. Right now, something new from Noah Cahan. This is Doors.

Callahan Doors on Today FM from his latest album, The Great Divide. It's Paul and Mike Sweedy here. I'm going to play some Oasis for you now. I know loads of facts about Wonderwall and they've stuck in my head since the mid-90s, since I used to read magazines like Smash Hits and I used to watch Top of the Pops. And one thing I do remember was that this was Liam's choice to sing this song because Noel Gallagher originally intended to sing this, but he gave Liam, his brother obviously, and they were talking at the time, the choice between singing Wonderwall or Don't Look Back in Anger, and Liam ultimately chose Wonderwall, and that's why Liam is the lead vocalist on this song. There you go, Oasis Wonderwall right now on Today FM.

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0: Lost Frequencies, Callum Scott, where are you now on Today FM playing the music you love? And some Oasis Wonderwall before that. And here is some Wonderwall trivia for you. You may or may not know this. Obviously, it was from 1995. What's the Story? Morning Glory was the album it was on. It's their most iconic hit. It was originally titled Wishing Stone. You're my wishing stone. No, it doesn't work as well. It doesn't. It was a good call. Noel Gallagher changed the name in homage to George Harrison's 1968 solo album Wonderwall Music, and it remains their only single to crack the US Billboard Hot 100 Top 10, which I think is mad. I remember at the time Noel originally told the press that the song was written about his then girlfriend Meg Matthews. However, following their divorce, he backtracked, stating that it's about an imaginary friend who's going to come and save you from yourself. So there you go, some Oasis Wonderwall trivia for you all. Tame Impala and Jenny Dracula up next on Today FM.
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up to Man in the Arena on Today FM, and they are bringing their Man in the Arena tour to Ireland later on this year. They're going to be performing two headline dates at Dublin's Three Arena. So they're going to be there Friday, October 30th and Saturday, October 31st. A lot of people are very excited about that. And of course, that one is new to our playlist. It's Paula McSweeney here, and I've got one more song left, and I feel it's befitting to play a little country song just to give you, to whet your whistle, give you a little taste of what's ahead for you this hour, because, next hour rather, because Clodagh Lawler is about to kick me out of here so she can take over and play all the best country hits. Plus, she's a country music singer, so she knows what she's doing. This is Dasha Austin, Boots Stop Working on Today FM.

0: Dasha, Austin, Bootstop working on Today FM. A little taster of what's on the way with Clodagh Lawler. She's up next with all the best country hits, so you better stay where you are. I'll talk to you tomorrow from 7. Final pair of tickets for Placebo to give away tomorrow. Thanks a million for listening. 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

0: Good evening, I'm Daniel Pitcher. The jury in the trial of Riad Boushakir has heard he told Garvey he was a sick person. The 52-year-old of no fixed abode denies 8 charges relating to an alleged stabbing at Dublin's Parnell Square in November 2023. Emily Keegan has this report, which listeners may find upsetting.
1: In the final interview recording played to the jury today, Garvey could be heard putting it to Riad Boushakir that he knew exactly what he was doing on the day of the alleged attack. Detective Garda Gary Moran told the accused he demonstrated patience, restraint and an ability to find a location. He put it to Mr. Boushakir that he spoke with people rationally and found the school where the alleged incident took place on his phone after dropping a pin. Mr. Boushakir replied to questions a number of times to say he was sick and did not know what he was doing. Detective Garda Moran put it to him that he had the instinct to know not to attack taller people and went for the smallest children he could find. Mr. Boushakir thanked God there were no fatalities and told the Gardaí he was a sick person.
0: The Oireachtas Committee on Drugs Use says the ball is in the Minister's court after recommending decriminalisation of drug possession for personal use. TDs and senators from across the political spectrum have determined the current criminal justice-led approach to drug use is not working. It wants Garda priority switched away from possession offences and towards organised criminal supply networks. The Dublin Simon community says more women and older people are reaching out for its services. The charity published its annual report for 2025 today, which showed 4,500 people last year. It had helped found women, older people and households working full-time are entering homelessness. And extreme heat warnings are in place across Western Europe. Many parts of France are under a red alert and temperatures of more than 40 degrees. The UK recorded its hottest June day. Massive highs are also being reached in Spain and Portugal. In Ireland, a yellow warning for high temperatures is in place until Friday morning, with Met Aaron warning people of the possibility of heat stress. And that's your news for now.
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4: A very good night. I'm Will O'Callaghan. Scotland are hoping to get a result against Brazil that would see them seal a place in the knockout stages of the World Cup. They'll take on the 5-time winners in Miami in an hour's time, while Morocco face Haiti. Switzerland have beaten the co-host Canada 2-1 to book their place in the last 32. Bosnia boosted their qualification hopes with a 3-1 victory over Qatar. Former Leinster CEO Mick Dawson thinks appointing Ronan O'Gara as their next head coach could be like Brian Clough's move to Leeds. Leo Cullen is set to leave his position as head coach after next season, when O'Gara's current contract at La Rochelle is due to expire. Dawson says it's unlikely the Munster legend would be welcome with the supporters of the URC champions. Galway legend Joe Canning has called for a trial of a rugby-style bunker system in hurling. In his column in the Irish Times today, the former Hurler of the Year has stated his belief that introducing the system could help to cut down on the number of injuries in the game caused by hits to the head. Canning says he doesn't want physicality taken out of hurling, but he says tacklers need to understand their responsibility to their opponents when making a body hit or a shoulder charge. Shane Lowry's former caddy, Dermot Byrne, will be on his bag for this week's Travellers Championship, which gets underway tomorrow. It's after the Open champion opted to split with his caddy, Darren Reynolds, after he missed the cut at last week's US Open. Lowry says that Byrne's return is likely to be a temporary move, but he has no idea really when he'll make a new permanent appointment. The Irish women's team are just 2 points above the relegation spots after this evening's 2-1 loss to China in the FIH Hockey Pro League. It sees Ireland in 8th place in the table ahead of Friday's penultimate match against Germany. And leading tennis players plan to go further with their prize money protest at Wimbledon despite a 20% increase in this year's pot. Some limited their pre-tournament media to just 15 minutes at the recent French Open. They will now restrict at this weekend's SW19 interview sessions. It's also expected that post-match appearances will be curtailed during the first week of the championship, which gets underway next week. To hear live commentary of the League of Ireland every Friday, download the Go Loud app now.
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0: Dry for most tonight with clear spells, continuing cloudier across parts of Connacht and Ulster. Lows of 14 to 20 degrees.
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6: 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Welcome along to the Country Hit Show. It is Wednesday night. You're with Clodagh Lawler till 12 midnight. And the weather is just fabulous out there. We're in high spirits and you're going to be in better form now with some country music. Here's Zach Top with Good Times and Time Lines.

That is Lainey Wilson with Summer over Laredo here on the Country Hit Show on Today FM. Well, how are we all doing, everybody? I'm sure everyone is in great spirits because the sun has just put us all in great mood. I think that's what it does in Ireland. Sometimes we're not equipped for it, but that's just life, isn't it? We're not prepared for everything in life, and certainly Irish people are not ready for the heat waves that come along, but it's been great, and I hope you're ready for some great country music as well over the next 2 hours, because I've got some great acts to play. I've got some great news to tell you as well and fill you in on everything that's happening in the country music world, and that's what the whole show is about as well. And Lainey Wilson did a concert down at Tennessee University last night, and if anyone follows her or probably part of TikTok, you're going to know what I'm going to say next. But in Nashville, the most amazing part of it is you could go see an artist, okay, and before you know it, there's like someone coming out on stage and surprising us all with a performance. And that's what happened last night. The one and only Taylor Swift walked out onto the stage, and herself and Lainey sung Love Story together. The crowd went absolutely balubas, like they would, because like getting to see Lainey Wilson is incredible, let alone Taylor Swift just walking out to sing a song. And if you want to see that performance, I'm sure if you just type it in on the internet on YouTube or any streaming service right now, it'll come up for you. It's magic down there. It really, really is. And people say about Nashville, anything is possible, anything can happen. And last night would be a prime example of that as well. Up next is Zach Bryan. I'm sure everyone had a great weekend, and people that went to see him this week in Belfast as well, I hope you enjoyed the concert. And like, he must bring the weather with him. Every time he comes to Ireland, there's a heat wave. So there must be something about him, or there might be something in the orange.

0: 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Please turn those headlights around. Please turn those headlights around.
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0: It's one song, and I don't know what it does to me, but it fills up my little eyes with tears. That's Cody Johnson with Till You Can't. And I don't know if anyone saw that I put up a little clip of me when I was watching Cody down at the CMA Fest. I was absolutely sobbing like a little girl on my own just watching it. There's something about his set, and if you want to see Cody live as well, he's coming to Dublin on November 5th along with Parker McCullen and Emily Ann Roberts as support acts in the Tree Arena. It's going to be such a great night.
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2: 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You did. 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You fell that much in love that you stumbled over the border.
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What a great song from Shaboozey and Jelly Roll. That is their Grammy award-winning song, Amen, here on the Country Hit Show. Absolutely love it. Such a bop as well. You know, it's got that kind of like gospel feel to it as well. And I told you last week when I was down in Nashville for the CMA Fest, both artists made an appearance at the CMA Fest. First of all, Shaboozey was already on the lineup, but Jelly Roll decided to come out and nearly give me a heart attack on the first opening night of the CMA Fest, which was the Thursday, coming out and doing a set, like I told you, in Nashville, just anything is possible. And he sung that song too, and it was really cool to see both singers sing it without each other, if that makes sense. It was just, oh my God, it was just hands down incredible. And Jelly Roll is really spiritual, really holy, and you just felt the whole like performance. If you want to check out any of that, I do have it over my Instagram, also over on my TikTok, Claude Lawler Music. You'll find me with all the CMA kind of videos and photos as well. Up next is Ella Langley, the woman that everyone is talking about, and Morgan Wallen. This is their single that I can't get enough of. It's called I Can't Love You Anymore.

0: That is Jelly Roll with Son of a Sinner here on the Country Hit Show on Today FM. And I can't help but think about the man every time I listen to his songs, right? So this is why, because him and his wife looked so happy online and they had a really, really good relationship. And they still do. He did come out of a concert and say, like, you know, we're still going to be really good friends, which is great. But they were together 10 years and they're after having like a separation, a divorce, and it's gone public, obviously, because of who they are. Her name is Bunny and she's a big public figure in America. And I kind of think to myself now, because the country freak that I am, looking into songs and lyrics and everything, I'm like, did we know that this was going to happen before we knew this was going to happen with the song I Am Not Okay? You know, Son of a Sinner, Liar, Need a Favor. I mean, I'm just really overthinking all this now, aren't I?
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And you know, because it's the night that's in it and like it's such a summer night, we have to have two great upbeat songs leading into each other. Here's Russell Dickerson now, What Happened to Me.

0: it. That's Russell Dickerson, Happened to Me, here on the Country Hit Show on Today FM. And oh my God, it gets me on my feet all the time. I'm here in the studio now, currently standing, having listened to that song. We've lots more songs still coming up after the break. We've Blanco Brown, Bailey Zimmerman, and so many more coming up. So do stay with me.
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0: Very good night from the newsroom. I'm Daniel Pitcher. The jury in the trial of Riyad Bouchagar has heard he told Garvey he was a sick person. The 52-year-old of no fixed abode denies 8 charges relating to an alleged stabbing at Dublin's Parnell Square in November of 2023. Emily Keegan has this report, which listeners may find upsetting.
1: In the final interview recording played to the jury today, Gardaí could be heard putting it to Riyad Bouchagar that he knew exactly what he was doing on the day of the alleged attack. Detective Garda Gary Moran told the accused he demonstrated patience, restraint and an ability to find a location. He put it to Mr. Bouchagar that he spoke with people rationally and found the school where the alleged incident took place on his phone after dropping a pin. Mr. Bouchagar replied to questions a number of times to say he was sick and did not know what he was doing. Detective Garda Moran put it to him that he had the instinct to know not to attack taller people and went for the smallest children he could find. Mr. Bouchagar thanked God there were no fatalities and told the Gardaí he was a sick person.
0: The Oireachtas Committee on Drugs Use says the ball is in the Minister's court after recommending the decriminalisation of drug possession for personal use. TDs and senators from across the political spectrum have determined that the current criminal justice-led approach is not working. It wants Garda priority switched away from possession offences and towards criminal supply. Dublin Simon Community says more women and older people are reaching out for its services. The charity published its report for last year today, which revealed that it supported over 4,500 people last year. It also found that women, older people and households working full-time are entering homelessness. Extreme heat warnings are in place across Western Europe. Many parts of France are under a red alert with temperatures of more than 40 degrees. Massive highs also being recorded in Spain and Portugal, while a yellow warning for high temperatures remains in place in Ireland until Friday morning. Met Aaron is warning people of the possibility of heat stress. Consultant in public medicine at the HSC, Dr. Katrina Kelly, has this advice.
2: Having a lukewarm shower or a bath or applying damp towels or cloths to your body before bedtime can also help cool yourself in those evenings where it's very hot.
0: And that's your news for now.
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5: A very good night. I'm Will O'Callaghan. Scotland are just kicking off against Brazil, aiming to reach the knockout stages of the World Cup for the first time. Also, in the last round of Group C matches, Morocco are taking on Haiti. Switzerland have progressed as Group B winners with a 2-1 victory over Canada. The tournament co-hosts are also into the last 32 of the competition. Bosnia clinched a 3-1 win against Qatar to finish third and eliminate their opponents. Former Leinster Rugby CEO Mick Dawson thinks appointing Ronan O'Gara as their next head coach would be like Brian Clough's move to Leeds. Leo Cullen is set to leave his position as head coach after next season, when O'Gara's current contract at La Rochelle is due to expire. Dawson says it's unlikely the Munster legend would be welcome with the supporters of the URC champions. Galway legend Joe Canning has called for a trial of a rugby-style bunker system in hurling. In his column in the Irish Times today, the former Hurler of the Year has stated his belief that introducing the system could help to cut down on the number of injuries in the game which are being caused by hits to the head. Canning says he doesn't want physicality taken out of hurling, but he says tacklers need to understand their responsibility to their opponent when making a body hit or a shoulder charge. Shane Lowry's former caddy Dermot Byrne will be on his bag for this week's Travellers Championship. It's after the Open champion opted to split from his caddy Darren Reynolds after he missed the cut at last weekend's US Open. Lowry says Byrne's return is likely to be a temporary move, but he has no idea really when he'll be appointing a new permanent caddy. The Irish women's team are just 2 points above the relegation spots now after this evening's 2-1 loss to China in the FIH Hockey Pro League. And leading tennis players are set to go further with their prize money protests at Wimbledon, despite a 20% increase in this year's pot. Some limited their pre-tournament media to just 15 minutes at the recent French Open. They'll now restrict this weekend's SW19 interview sessions and also post-match appearances throughout the first week of the championships, which get underway on Monday. To hear live commentary of the League of Ireland every Friday, download the Goalout app now.
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0: Some areas in the south and west becoming cloudy tonight. Otherwise, it's going to stay mostly clear, very warm, with lows of 14 to 20 degrees. In the morning, we're looking at a humid day again with some spells of sunshine and highest temperatures of 25 to 31 degrees.
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6: 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It's the Country Hit Show here in Today FM. It's a total honour with you guys till 12 midnight. Lots of great music on the way, but let's have a big upbeat song for you guys now. Here's Blanco Brown with the Get Up. Right now,
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There he is, Bailey Zimmerman with Holy Smokes here on the Country Hit Show on Today FM. What a great song. Fantastic artist as well. And if anyone is a fan, this is going to make you so happy because Bailey is coming to Dublin on the 31st of August. He's going to be playing in the Three Olympia. The show is sold out at the moment, but people do sell tickets and you never know close to the time. Like, you know, Bailey and his team might release some more tickets. I'm always encouraging you guys, anytime there's an artist coming over here, please grab them tickets because we pay like maybe 40 or 50 euro for artists like Bailey, which you would not get. You would not get tickets that price to see any of these artists over in the States. Or if you took the trip to Nashville and you know, you went over thinking you'd see them all, you probably wouldn't. And we're so lucky right now that we get to experience these huge American country artists in small venues, because we have fantastic venues like the Academy, Three Olympia, even the Three Arena. We're very, very lucky. So Bailey, 31st of August, get the tickets if you see them, because it's going to be such a great night. And speaking of tours and everything, this next artist I'm going to play has just announced more dates, like in Canada and so on and so forth, which is making me very optimistic that maybe next year, it will be next year now at this stage, we are going to get a world tour from this artist, because she is doing phenomenal stuff right now, not just in country music. She's out seeing record sales with all artists around the world right now. And I think you know who I'm on about. This lady is just everything right now in country music. It's Ella Langley, and here she is with her latest number one song. It's Be Her.

0: I haven't played this song in such a long time and I forgot how great it is. That is Jake Owen with Homemade here on the Country Hit Show.
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2: What kind of a stupid idea is that?
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4: Yeah, Liam Gallagher in Knock Airport Duty Free, where he tried to tell me that I should steal some smoked salmon, but I didn't.
3: Waiting
4: now, do you know who else
3: free.
4: Didn't have security with them? Mother Teresa in Knock Shrine in 1993.
3: Did you touch her?
4: I don't think I touched her. Well, so we were kind of armed.
3: Did she have security?
4: I don't think so, unless Albert Reynolds was her security, because he was there as well.
3: See, there's, did you get a photo with Albert?
4: Yeah, Albert's in the photo.
3: My big one, my most recent one is that director, Beetlejuice, Tim Burton. It was a special moment for me. I totally remembered his second name.
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5: With Serta.

We had him visit Ireland and come on to the Country Show not so long ago. That is Tucker Wetmore with Sunburn here on the Country Hit Show. That is his latest single that I think is coming from an album very soon from Tucker as well. He's dropping a lot of hints online if you're following him, doing a lot of songs and previews of tracks that I think are coming on this big record that we're going to get from this guy. And since we've seen him in Dublin and since we had him on the Country Hit Show, he won an ACM award for Best New Male Artist. So that was really big. That was only a few days after we chatted to him, and I actually threw a little rugby ball around with him backstage. Such a great artist and very, very promising in the country music world as well. Now, this weekend in England is a big weekend. Mr. Garrett Brooks is coming over to Hyde Park along with Ashley McBride and the Zac Brown Band as well. It's going to be a great night, and please God the weather holds up for any listeners out there that might be heading over. If you are, you're going to have an incredible night. But here's Garrett Brooks now with the Thunder Rolls.

0: What a great song. Thomas Rhett and our Irish Cowboys, what I'm calling him now. Niall Horan with Old Tricks here on the Country Hit Show. What a great track. And anyone that might be going overseas to see Luke Bryan, maybe in England or any part of Europe, you're going to have Thomas as your support act. And I really do think if you're going to England, you might get a little appearance from Niall Horan.
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Luke Combs, I Ain't No Cowboy, coming from his new album, The Way I Am, here on the Country Hit Show on Today FM. What a great track that is. One of my favourites, actually, from the record. And it's so exciting that in a couple of weeks, we may or may not, depending on the set list, hear this live. I mean, if the weather that is here this week comes for Slane, please God it does, or I'm going to have to go and buy myself a pair of wellies, because I know Slane, I've never been there for a concert, imagine, but this is going to be such a historical two nights as well, having a country artist like sell out. I mean, come on, like, it's going to be incredible. And please God that we'll be down there at the show as well and get to meet all you guys that are tuning in. We might have some goodies, you never know. So on the lead up to it, I will tell you all about that and how incredible would it be to get Luke on the show as well. You know, it'll be so nice to get him on and get chatting to him and figuring out, you know, how did he get where he got, and, you know, just telling you guys everything about him. And that's another point of the whole show as well, why I get the artists on for all you major country music fans out there. Up next is Morgan Wallen. Here he is, one of my favourite songs. And because it's the weather is still really good, I'm sure if you're out in the car, you have the windows down. Here he is, and Morgan Wallen with Last Night.

0: What a great song. Morgan Wallen last night here in the Country Hit Show and Today FM. And what a great song to finish out my time here on the show tonight. Thank you all so much for staying with me. And I got a few like messages on my Instagram and so on that you're tuned in and you're enjoying the music. And that's what the whole point of this show is. So thank you all so much. I'll be back again in the hot seat next Wednesday night at 10 p.m. same time, bringing you all your country artists with new songs and news and gossip from Nashville, Tennessee. And as well as that, tomorrow morning, if you want to hear my lovely voice, I'll be on the Go Loud app from 10 a.m. playing 4 hours, not just 2, 4 hours of country music as well. Thank you so much again for tuning in. Enjoy the rest of your evening and talk to you next week. Bye bye.
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0: very good night from the newsroom. I'm Daniel Pitcher. The jury in the trial of Riyad Bouchagar has heard he told Garvey he was a sick person. The 52-year-old of no fixed abode denies 8 charges relating to an alleged stabbing at Dublin's Parnell Square in November of 2023. Emily Keegan has this report, which listeners may find upsetting.
1: In the final interview recording played to the jury today, Garvey could be heard putting it to Riyad Bouchagar that he knew exactly what he was doing on the day of the alleged attack. Detective Garda Gary Moran told the accused he demonstrated patience, restraint and an ability to find a location. He put it to Mr. Bouchagar that he spoke with people rationally and found the school where the alleged incident took place on his phone after dropping a pin. Mr. Bouchagar replied to questions a number of times to say he was sick and did not know what he was doing. Detective Garda Moran put it to him that he had the instinct to know not to attack taller people and went for the smallest children he could find. Mr. Bouchagar thanked God there were no fatalities and told the Gardaí he was a sick person.
0: The Oireachtas Committee on Drugs Use says the ball is in the Minister's court after recommending the decriminalisation of drug possession for personal use. TDs and senators from across the political spectrum have determined that the current criminal justice-led approach is not working. It wants Garda priority switched away from possession offences and towards criminal supply. Dublin Simon Community says more women and older people are reaching out for its services. The charity published its report for last year today, which revealed that it supported over 4,500 people last year. It also found that women, older people and households working full-time are entering homelessness. Extreme heat warnings are in place across Western Europe. Many parts of France are under a red alert with temperatures of more than 40 degrees. Massive highs also being recorded in Spain and Portugal, while a yellow warning for high temperatures remains in place in Ireland until Friday morning. Met Aaron is warning people of the possibility of heat stress. Consultant in public medicine at the HSC, Dr. Katrina Kelly, has this advice.
2: Having a lukewarm shower or a bath or applying damp towels or cloths to your body before bedtime can also help cool yourself in those evenings where it's very hot.
0: And that's your news for now.
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5: A very good night. I'm Will O'Callaghan. Scotland are trailing 2-0 going into the second half against Brazil as they attempt to reach the knockout stages of the World Cup for the very first time. Their South American opponents also had a goal ruled out after a VAR review in Miami. A narrow defeat could be enough to see Steve Clarke's side through, though, while it's 2-2 between Morocco and Haiti. Switzerland have progressed as Group B winners with a 2-1 victory over Canada. The tournament co-hosts are also through to the last 32 of the competition. Bosnia clinched a 3-1 win over Qatar to finish in third place and eliminate their opponents. Former Leinster Rugby CEO Mick Dawson thinks appointing Ronan O'Gara as their next head coach could be like Brian Clough's move to Leeds. Leo Cullen is set to leave his position as head coach after next season, and O'Gara's current contract at La Rochelle is due to expire. Dawson says it's unlikely that the Munster legend will be welcome with the supporters of the URC champions. Galway legend Joe Canning has called for a trial of a rugby-style bunker system in hurling. In his column in the Irish Times, the former Hurler of the Year has stated his belief that introducing the system could help to cut down on the number of injuries in the game which have been caused by hits to the head. Canning says he doesn't want physicality to be taken out of hurling, but he says tacklers need to understand their responsibility to their opponent when they make a body hit or a shoulder charge. Shane Lowry's former caddy, Dermot Byrne, will be on his bag again for this week's Travellers Championship. It's after the Open champion opted to split with his caddy, Darren Reynolds, after he missed the cut at last weekend's US Open. Lowry says that Byrne's return is likely to be a temporary move, but he's no idea really when he'll make a new permanent appointment. The Irish women's hockey team sit just 2 points above the relegation zone tonight after this evening's 2-1 loss to China in the FIH Hockey Pro League, and leading tennis players plan to go further with their prize money protests at Wimbledon. That's despite a 20% increase in this year's pot. Some limited their pre-tournament media to just 15 minutes at the recent French Open. They'll now restrict this weekend's SW19 interview sessions and also post-match appearances throughout the first week of the championships, which get underway next week. To hear live commentary of the League of Ireland every Friday, download the Goalout app now.
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0: Some areas in the south and west becoming cloudy tonight. Otherwise, it's going to stay mostly clear, very warm, with lows of 14 to 20 degrees. In the morning, we're looking at a humid day again with some spells of sunshine and highest temperatures of 25 to 31 degrees.

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